0: Wake up with the Christian O'Connell Show and wind down with Jones and Amanda for the drive home on Gold 104.3. And you can get involved with the At Work Time Waster every morning. You come to the table with the goods. Like this morning, they wanted you to come up with bathroom songs.
1: Mike Aroma.
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1: November Drain.
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1: Ensuite Caroline. 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
2: Gold.
1: No longer the divinals I touch myself. It's now I wash myself.
2: Oh, that's very lovely. 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
1: Easy Loofah.
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1: I think this is just it's making me laugh because I've had food poisoning the last 2 days. Sea over troubled water.
2: Oh, God.
1: That actually fills up my anthem. Joshua, I feel so seen right now.
0: Hey, do me a favour. 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
4: 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A shambles on the Monash through the Burnley Tunnel. There's a broken down truck right outside the tunnel there, the left-hand lane closed. Speed Centre 40, of course. Headaches back onto the West Gate over the bridge to around Williamstown Road. And a breakdown on the Tunnel outbound before Bell Street in the left lane. A broken down truck for Q. High Street City Bennett Hart Road. Speed lane restrictions in place. Skip it, take Kilby Road and Bedford Road. New Maximus Pink Lemonade. The perfect balance of pink and lemonade. New Maximus Pink Lemonade.

0: Hatfield this morning, where a person has died in a caravan fire. The tragedies unfolded at the Sylvan Caravan Park on Sydney Road. The cause of the blaze remains unclear. The opposition agrees with the PM after Anthony Albanese admitted that he needed to do better. The PM admits he shouldn't have gone on a podcast in which he made sexual remarks about Kylie Minogue and commented on the melons he was gifted by his Japanese counterpart. Deputy Liberal leader Jane Hume has told Seven he should say sorry to the Japanese leader.
1: He sounded like a grubby, leery old man, and he should apologise to the Japanese Prime Minister, the first female Japanese president in history. He just needs to apologise to her. Why is this so hard?
0: And new figures show even more Aussies fear they won't be able to get into the property market, with 42% of those under 35 worried they'll never be able to buy a home.
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0: To Gold Sport now, and the Suns have ended their disappointing AFL season on a high, downing St Kilda by 23 points at Marvel last night. Coach Damien Hardwick admits it hasn't been easy this year after being flag favourites at one stage.
3: That last month we wanted to make sure we held our head high and walked off the ground, hopefully give our fans something to cheer about. It has been a challenging year. We fell short of expectation. We accept that. We are accountable and responsible for that. It's going to be a quick bounce. I think we're looking forward to getting back where we need to get to next year.
0: Tonight, the round continues with the Pies hosting the Lions at the G. And in motorsport, rumours of Max Verstappen's departure from Red Bull were in fact premature. The four-time world champ committing to the team until 2030, ending rumours of a swap with Oscar Piastri at McLaren.
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0: A few clouds around today, getting up to 16. Right now it is 13 degrees in Kilsyth. And wake up on the bright side of the dial with the Christian O'Connell Show. 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
6: G'day, Melbourne. This is Higo, and are you ready for it? Thank God it's Friday! Guys, I don't want you to get too excited, but I was just looking down the list of songs here, and in just over 20 minutes, I can see a very particular Australian band that you might want to go and see live on the harbour. Is it going to be the right song? You should have picked that up in the Christian O'Connell Show this morning. Can you imagine telling your friends that you've won this? They go, oh, you won tickets to Ice House. No, it's no ordinary gig. Live on the harbour, Fleet Steps. You get the beautiful surroundings. You get one of Australia's greatest rock bands. You stay at the Hyatt Regency with a harbour view. You get the premium seats. You get the backstage tour. You get to go to soundcheck. You get food and drinks. This ain't no ordinary gig. So call me when you hear the right Ice House song on 13:55:22 to get in the Gold Class Lounge for one of those golden tickets that Jonesy and Amanda are going to give away today. The golden ticket to iHeart Live. It's Ice House Live on the Harbour with

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Wake up with the Christian O'Connell Show and wind down with Jones and Amanda for the drive home. This is Gold. And I could give you some facts about a song that is coming up in 3 minutes that could potentially ruin it for you, because the song is so catchy, so upbeat, that we've missed what it's actually about. This is the genius of Andre 3000 and Outkast's Hey Ya. Now, he wrote the song about how people stay in broken relationships just because they're scared of being lonely, or they feel the social pressure to stay in the relationship. He even mocks us in the lyrics. There's a part where he says, "Y'all don't want to hear me, you just want to dance." Listen to the lyrics. And we're all going, "Shake it like a Polaroid picture." But listen to the lyrics. It's dark, man. It's straight after Fleetwood Mac.

0: Want to win our golden tickets to Ice House on the Harbour?
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0: Wake up with the Christian O'Connell Show and wind down with Jones and Amanda for the drive home on Gold. G'day, Donna.
1: Yeah, hi. I'm ringing for the Ice House tickets.
2: Did I play the winning Ice House song?
1: Oh, I think so.
2: What song?
1: Electric Blue.
2: No.
1: Oh, no.
2: That's not the winning Ice House song.
1: Okay.
2: Donna, I'm really sorry.
1: That's all right. I'll keep trying.
2: Okay. Bye.
1: Bye.
2: Oh, Donna, if it's any consolation, the phones have gone nuts, so you're not the only one thinking that was it. But when I play the correct winning Ice House song, give me a call on 13 55 22 to get in that gold class lounge for a golden ticket to see Ice House on the harbour.
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0: Amanda for the drive home on Gold 104.3. And as we look forward to Monday's show with Christian, they want your misheard lyrics. So email them through. Christian@christianoconnell.com.au. You know those songs you've been singing wrong for years, or you just get a giggle out of something that just sounds different? 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
8: Perfect footy weather this weekend with Kids Go Free in Victoria. Plus, head to Marble Stadium for $4 Daniel's Donuts and free Sharon's for the first 1,000 kids on Saturday and Sunday. Plenty of brake lights on the Westgate Citybound from atop the bridge in through the Burnley Tunnel following an early broken down truck that was just outside the tunnel on the Monash. The Monash itself moving nicely. Citybound, no holdups on the Tuller out to the airport. Power pole works though in Emerald. Emerald Monbolt Road closed between Baines Park Road and Moxham's Road. Given a miss, you can take David Hill Road instead. Want safer roads for all Aussies? 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
11: Hi there, I'm John Michael. The Swans have held their first media conference since the Melbourne hotel scandal broke out on Monday. Coach Dean Cox apologising to fans and the public for the players' involvement in the incident at the Pullman Hotel and admits the club's culture has taken a hit. He's also remained tight-lipped when asked if more than five players were in the room at the time of the alleged sexual assault.
12: That's a police investigation, so all that will be brought out in due course.
11: While skipper Callum Mills has expressed his disappointment in the players stood down for the rest of the season.
13: That the five players have let us down, and that we believe that we'll be doing everything we possibly can to repay the respect and the trust of the community.
11: The federal government is defending its spending as our nation's overall debt soars past $1 trillion for the first time ever. Health Minister Mark Butler telling Seven, on a global scale, we're actually doing okay.
14: This is a big headline number, there's no question about it. We also need to put it in international context. Our debt is much lower than other countries we compare ourselves to.
11: Mystery surrounds the cause of a fatal caravan fire in the city's north this morning. Crews were called to the Sylvan Caravan Park on Sydney Road at around 4:30 a.m. And the British PM says the security arrangements for Harry and Meghan are a private matter as the prince's family prepares to move back to the UK.
10: For a limited time at Mercedes-Benz Berwick, enjoy significant savings on select SUVs, including savings of up to $8,000 on the GLC.
11: To Gold Sport now, and the Pies have opted not to rest their stars for tonight's final home and away clash against the Lions at the G. Veteran Steel Sidebottom and Jeremy Howe also returned to the Collingwood lineup. Last night, the Suns ended their season on a high with a 23-point win over the Saints. Gold Coast forward Ben King admits he may have played his last game for the club. Coach

0: Damien Hardwick says we'll have to wait and see.
1: He's obviously quite emotional, so you know, it might possibly be his last game. We're not quite exactly sure. You know, once I know, you guys will know, and he'll make his thoughts clear.
0: And tennis superstar Carlos Alcaraz is set to return to the court at the US Open. The Spaniard has been dealing with a wrist injury for the past 4 months.
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0: A few clouds around today, getting up to 16. Showers tomorrow and 16 again. And a bit of sunshine on Sunday and 18. Right now, it is 13 degrees in Scoresby. And wake up on the bright side of the dial with the Christian O'Connell Show. 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
5: Morning, Melbourne. This is Higo, and thank God it's Friday. Look, I know about 40 minutes ago we had a false start with the Ice House song that I played. It wasn't the right one that got announced on the Christian O'Connell Show this morning. I do have another one on the way. And how many minutes is that? 29 minutes from now, I'm going to play an Ice House song. But it needs to be the right song so you can get in the Gold Class Lounge for a golden ticket to go and see them live on the harbour on Fleet Steps. A gig next month that you will never, ever forget. We're treating you like rock royalty, as are Ice House. For the past 2 days, I haven't played the right Ice House song. So, this Friday, it's got to be my turn. If it's the right Ice House song, you call me on 13 55 22. Get in the Gold Class Lounge for a golden ticket to iHeart Live. Ice House, live on the harbour with Gold.

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Wake up with the Christian O'Connell Show. Wind down with Jonesy and Amanda. This is gold. What a Friday song for you. You know what would be a better Friday song? In about 6.5 minutes, there's a particular Australian band on the way that could make you very happy on a Friday. But let's keep the vibes going. Oh, Friday, speak to me here at Gold. Yo!

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0: Wake up with the Christian O'Connell Show and wind down with Jonesy and Amanda for the drive home. This is gold. Hello, Joanna.
1: Hello. Is this the Ice House song?
0: Well, it is a Ice House song, No Promises. That's what the one I was playing, yeah. But,
1: yeah, I don't know. I don't get up at 6 o'clock to listen to the radio.
0: Well, see, you're doing yourself a disservice now because that is the wrong song from Ice House. So I can't put you in the Gold Class Lounge, unfortunately.
1: That is fine. I will try again when I hear the next one. Thank you very much.
0: You should really ask someone who's up early to write it down for you.
1: Yeah, my cat can't write, sorry.
0: Joanna, thanks for the call. You've made my day.
1: Thank you.
0: Actually, what would have made my day is for me, after 3 days, to finally play the correct winning song from Ice House to get in the Gold Class Lounge so you could be a golden ticket winner and see Ice House live on the harbour. But it's not to be. Well, I've still got a little bit of time before 12. Maybe I'll do it then.
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0: Wake up with the Christian O'Connell Show and wind down with Jones and Amanda for the drive home on Gold 104.3. This week and next, they have been asking you the proper way to do things with a chance for you to win $1,000 in a Yorkshire tea pack. Today, they were looking for the proper way to shower. Christian believes you must dry off in the shower.
1: Morning, Kim.
2: Good morning, Kim. 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
1: Great, great. You're with your people, Kim. 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
2: Rang up for the
1: brilliant. 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

0: Away returns on Monday with the Christian O'Connell Show, The Bright Side of the Dial, weekdays from 6 on Gold. Before Jonesy and Amanda ring the first of 5 golden ticket winners this afternoon, Tony is going to give you another chance to get into that gold class lounge for Ice House Live on the Harbour. But Totally 80s is next. Have a great day. I'll talk to you soon.
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7: 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A crash on the Ring Road altitude bound after Pascabout Road. Three middle lanes are out of action. Delays are heavy back past Sydney Road. Also getting reports of a crash in Bentley East on Warrigal Road, northbound after Old Dandenong Road. On the Westgate Freeway, slow city bound from the Balti through the Burnley Tunnel. The Monash slow outbound as you pass Belgrave Pelham Road. And works continue in Altona Meadows. Point Cook Road is closed over the Princess Freeway. Use Palmer's Road instead. Spring is where legends are made and emotions collide. 3 months of grit, glamour and non-stop racing drama. This is how we spring. The Spring Racing Carnival from 29 August to 29 November. And now you're up to date with Melbourne's latest traffic.
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9: Good afternoon, I'm John Michael. The coach of the Sydney Swans says he knows the AFL club's culture has taken a hit in the wake of the Melbourne hotel scandal. Dean Cox and captain Callum Mills have fronted the media this morning ahead of their game with the Kangaroos on Sunday. Cox says he knows the club has work to do to gain the community's trust back.
10: We're going to work through and as hard as we possibly can to get the trust back from the community to get to the culture where we're desired to be, where we once have been.
9: It comes as one of the women at the centre of the scandal claims there were nine people in the room at the time. The Swans women's AFL team will hold a press conference this afternoon. The Deputy Liberal Leader says the PM needs to go further after admitting that he shouldn't have appeared on a podcast in which he made sexual remarks about Kylie Minogue and commented on the melons gifted to him by the Japanese PM. Anthony Albanese has apologised for the Kylie Minogue comments, but Jane Hume has told Seven the job's not done.
11: He's halfway there. He said he wouldn't do the podcast, but let's face it, he sounded like a grubby, leery old man and he should apologise to the Japanese Prime Minister.
9: And White Lotus actor Theo James has taken himself out of the running to become the next James Bond. The 41-year-old has declared that he's now too old to be 007. Aussie Jacob Elordi remains in the running, with Callum Turner still the favourite to take over the role.
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9: To Gold Sport now, and the Swans have brought in eight players to their squad for Sunday's AFL clash with the Roos after five players were stood down for the season earlier this week following the hotel scandal. The final round of the home and away season continues tonight at the G with the Magpies hosting the Lions. Last night, the Suns beat the Saints by 23 points in what's expected to be Ben King's last one for the Gold Coast. The star forward is tipped to move back to Victoria in the off-season. Coach Damien Hardwick telling Fox it'll be sad to see him leave.
12: He's been a stand-up guy. He's had a terrific year. Whatever the decision may be, we love him as a player, as a person. Probably know which way it's headed, but yeah. At the end of the day, he goes with our blessings if that happens.
9: And the Aussie cricketers will go through their final preparations in Mackay today ahead of tomorrow's second test against Bangladesh.
5: Aged 50 to 70 and smoke or have smoked,

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1: A few clouds around today, getting up to 16. Right now it's 14 degrees in Richmond. And wake up on the bright side of the dial with the Christian O'Connell Show, then head home with Melbourne's favourite drive show, Jonesy and Amanda, on Gold 104.3.
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14: Hello there, Tony Tenaglia this afternoon. It is Friday. You think I'm excited? And it's totally 80s time. That means that this hour is full of 80s songs and some of the songs you picked as well. Totally 80s Triple Play coming up in around 15 minutes time. Loving what we're going to play in this one. The Stranglers, Golden Brown and Don Henley, All She Wants to Do Is Dance. Can't wait to get to that. We've got Richard Marx coming up this hour. Now, when he was first starting out, even though his dad owned a recording studio, didn't get any handouts.
15: When I wrote my first four songs, and my father had built a studio, a fully functional, state-of-the-art recording studio at the time, I remember I had to pay out of my allowance to pay for the studio time. I had to hire the musicians. And so I did this pretty basic demo of my first four songs.
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3: Deirdre, we're going to play Don Henley. All She Wants to Do Is Dance. Mondo Rock, Come See the Boy, and The Stranglers, Golden Brown for you. What do these songs remind you of when you hear them?
4: Oh, they just remind me of the days at like Skate Ranch or when I was a lot younger and we used to go to Blue Light Discos. Just reminded me of having a good time with my friends and dancing and getting up to mischief. Pretty much.
3: Skate Ranch. Now, I'm guessing that was roller skating?
4: Yeah.
3: Were you good at roller skating?
4: I reckon I was pretty good. I could go backwards and do the crossover with the legs and dance at the same time.
3: I couldn't stay up in them. I kept falling down. I was hopeless with roller skates. So you
4: I was good with roller skates and not roller blades.
3: Right. Oh, yeah. Oh, that's right, because the roller blades was like the wheels right down the middle of the shoe.
4: Yeah.
3: Yeah, good luck getting me in those. Man, that was never going to happen.
4: No, me either.
3: Well, listen, I've got all three songs lined up and ready to go.
4: Okay.
3: Please enjoy listening to your Totally 80s Triple Play on Gold.
4: All right. Thank you very much. Thank you.

0: Wake up with the Krishna Cole Show and wind down with Jonesy and Amanda for the drive home. This is Gold. Don Henley, all she wants to do is dance, wrapping up a totally 80s triple play. Yeah, baby. Get those dancing shoes on today. It is a Friday. It's Tony Tenaglia this afternoon. Now, I really hope on the Krishna Cole Show this morning you heard Christian announce what today's Ice House winning song is for your chance to get into our guest lounge to check out Ice House live on the harbour. We've got five golden tickets we're giving away, the first being given away this afternoon with Jonesy and Amanda. That winning song hasn't been played yet today, but I can guarantee you, you will hear it before three. And when you do, give us a buzz on 1355 22. Now, there's only a handful of artists who can say that after 30-plus years, they are still with their high school sweethearts. And one of those artists is today celebrating their 44th wedding anniversary. Now, you'll find out who in the next 10 minutes. You're on Totally 80s.
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Wake Up with the Krishna O'Connell Show and Wind Down with Jonesy and Amanda for the drive home. This is Totally 80s on Gold with Eurythmics and Sweet Dreams. Tony Tenaglia this afternoon. Now, there's only a handful of artists who have been with their high school sweethearts

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0: Black Soros, Chain to the Wheel, wrapping up today is Totally 80s. 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
27: 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A crash in Broadmeadows on Pascavel Road, southbound before the Ring Road. Also a crash to watch out for in Gladstone Park on Mickleham Road, southbound of Broadmeadows Road. Power pole works continue in Emerald. Emerald Mombolk Road is closed in both directions between Baines Park Road and Moxham's Road. Take David Hill Road to skip around. On the Monash Freeway, some minor delays inbound from Narre Warren North Road to Belgrave Hallam Road. And it's slow on Peninsula Link southbound as you pass lower Dandenong Road. 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
30: Afternoon, I'm Georgia Love. Sydney Swans coach Dean Cox has shut down any speculation he was in the hotel room at the centre of the player scandal. Five players have been stood down for the rest of the year for breaching the club's behavioural standards, while a police investigation remains active following reports of a sexual assault. The Swans coach has formally fronted the media for the first time since the scandal on Monday, admitting the club's got a lot of work to do to repair its shattered reputation. He also says respect for women is their highest priority.
31: The stance we made against these actions were really firm. You know, we took accountability for it, we stood up for it, and now we have to forge forward. We have to do it as well as we possibly can, and that's our focus.
30: While Sydney skipper Callum Mills has spoken of the emotional toll on the wider playing group.
32: There's pain.

0: There's sadness, there's disappointment, and as I said, we're going to bind together to be better for this.
1: In other news, a kebab shop at Laylaw has been destroyed in a deliberately lit blaze. A burnt-out jerry can was found out the back, suggesting the offenders themselves may have been injured. More industrial action is looming at our hospitals, with doctors now threatening a 24-hour strike after yesterday's 4-hour stop work. It's part of their pay dispute with the government. And the Transport Safety Bureau is investigating another serious safety scare at Sydney Airport, the fourth in a month. Two Qantas jets carrying passengers were cleared into the same taxiway area on Tuesday, a collision only avoided when one of the flight crews spotted the other aircraft and stopped.
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3: To Gold Sport now, and the Swans have brought in 8 players to their squad for Sunday's AFL clash with the Roos after 5 players were stood down for the season earlier this week following the hotel scandal. The final round of the home and away season continues tonight at the G with the Magpies hosting the Lions. Last night, the Suns beat the Saints by 23 points in what's expected to be Ben King's last one for the Gold Coast. The star forward is tipped to move back to Victoria in the off-season. Coach Damien Hardwick telling Fox it'll be sad to see him leave.
4: He's been a stand-up guy. He's had a terrific year. Whatever the decision may be, we love him as a player, as a person. We probably know which way it's headed, but yeah, at the end of the day, he goes with our blessings if that happens.
3: And the Aussie cricketers will go through their final preparations in Mackay today ahead of tomorrow's second test against Bangladesh.
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1: Staying cloudy today, headed for 16. Showers tomorrow, 16 again, then some sunshine. Sunday, 18 the top. Right now in the city, it's 14 degrees. And life feels better with Gold. Wake up on the bright side of the dial with the Christy O'Connell Show, then head home with Melbourne's favourite drive show, Jonesy and Amanda. 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
7: And you've got Tony Tenaglia here. Now, this afternoon, Jonesy and Amanda are going to give away the first of 5 golden tickets that are going to get you to see Ice House performing live on Sydney Harbour this September. The way to get onto our guest list is by listening for the Ice House song that Christian this morning on the Christian O'Connell Show told you to listen out for. Now, it is going to be played before 3. We might play it once. We might play it twice. We might play it 3 times. But as soon as you hear it, you need to call us on 1355 22 so we can get you onto that guest list that's going to score you a golden ticket that money can't buy. This ticket gets you a behind-the-scenes tour, including watching the sound check, premium seating, overnight accommodation in a harbour view room for 2 at the Hyatt Regency in Sydney. You get food, drink, and we will get you to the gig as well. As soon as you hear that song, give us a buzz on 1355 22. It might even be after this from Barnsley. This is Gold. Whoa.

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0: Wake Up with the Christian O'Connell Show and Wind Down with Jonesy and Amanda for the drive home. This is Gold with Crowded House, World Where You Live. Clay, you're trying to win the golden ticket to see Ice House on the Harbour. Did you hear Christian announce this morning on the Christian O'Connell Show the Ice House winning song you're listening out for today?
1: I missed it this morning. I'm hoping this is the song.
0: You know, because it's an Ice House song.
1: Isn't it Ice House?
0: This is a Crowded House.
1: Oh, Crowded House.
0: Yeah, wrong house.
1: I'm a drongo. All right.
0: You don't want the Crowded House. You want the Ice House. When you hear that Ice House winning song, call us on 1355 22 so we can get you onto that guest list. Is the Divinals on Gold.

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0: Wake Up with the Christian O'Connell Show and Wind Down with Jonesy and Amanda for the drive home. This is Gold. You got Tony Tenaglia this afternoon. Sally, you have just done what about 20 other people have done. I have not played the Ice House winning song yet. What I played about 15 minutes ago was Crowded House, World Where You Live. Wrong house.
1: Oh, no.
0: Let me ask you, did you hear Christian this morning announce what the Ice House song is that you're listening for today?
1: No.
0: Oh, how are you going to know when to call?
1: I know.
0: You're just going to call during any Ice House song, aren't you?
1: Yeah.
0: Yeah, I sort of figured that was going to be the case. All right, well, listen, I guarantee you before three we are going to play Ice House and definitely going to play the winning song, but I might throw in a couple of other Ice House songs in there as well, just to confuse you. So good luck.
1: Thank you.
0: 1355-22, the number you need to call when you hear us play the Ice House winning song. Your chance to win a golden ticket to see Ice House live on the harbour.
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0: Wake Up at the Christian O'Connell Show and Wine Damage Jonesy and Amanda for the drive home. This is Gold 104.3. It's Tony Tenaglia this afternoon. How much do you love the Christian O'Connell Show's At Work Time Waster after 8:30 every morning? It's a real challenge for your brain, isn't it? It's where Christian gets a topic and then you need to mash that topic into either a celebrity name, a song title, a movie title. This morning he was after bathroom songs.
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3: Picture this. Sydney Harbour below you. A sky full of stars above you. And Australia's most iconic anthem beating inside

0: 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Ice House on the Harbour live at Fleet Steps. And we're giving away the greatest tickets money can't buy. Christian O'Connell reveals the winning song every morning. You'll be at the sound check. Take a behind-the-scenes tour. Score premium seats. Call when you hear it to get on the guest list. And hope to hell Josie and Amanda call you Friday. There's five golden tickets to win.
1: You ready?
0: 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Gold.
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5: 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A crash in Thomastown on High Street, northbound at Main Street. It's heavy back to the Ring Road. Power pole works continue in Emerald. Emerald Non-Bulk Road is closed in both directions between Baines Park Road and Moxham's Road. Take David Hill Road instead. On the Ring Road, slow Altonabound approaching the Tullow Freeway. The Deer Park bypass slow outbound before Robinson's Road. On the Western Freeway, delays inbound from Ferris Road past Leakes Road. The Westgate Freeway slow into the Burnley Tunnel. And works in Berwick Clyde Road down to one lane in both directions of the Monash. 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And now you're up to date with Melbourne's latest traffic.
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8: Afternoon, I'm Georgia Love. Sydney's AFLW side has spoken for the first time about the Melbourne hotel scandal involving five players from their men's team. The players embroiled in the saga have been stood down for the year, with an active police investigation ongoing into reports of sexual assault. Swans women's skipper Lucy McAvoy says the ripple effects have been felt far and wide, not just in the football community.
9: It's obviously an issue within the community that needs to be addressed, and I think this week it has been. And I applaud the club and the way that they've handled it and respected us as a women's program really strongly, and again, the broader community as well. I think it's an important moment for all women to stand together and understand that all women deserve respect.
8: Men's coach Dean Cox addressed the media earlier, apologising on behalf of the club and saying he knows there's a lot of work to do to gain back trust.
10: We're going to work through and as hard as we possibly can to get the trust back from the community to get to the culture where we're desired to be, where we once have been.
8: Anthony Albanese has admitted he shouldn't have appeared on a podcast in which he made sexual remarks about Kylie Minogue and commented on the melons gifted to him by the Japanese Prime Minister. But Deputy Opposition Leader Jane Hume has told Seven he needs to go further.
11: He's halfway there. He said he wouldn't do the podcast, but let's face it, he sounded like a grubby, leery old man, and he should apologise to the Japanese Prime Minister.
8: And the body of 18-year-old hiker Lily Hooper has been recovered from the Natai National Park in New South Wales. It comes as investigations continue into how a radio miscommunication led to her family being mistakenly told she was found alive 8 days after she went missing.
7: 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Toyota.
8: Veteran Magpies Jeremy Howe and Steel Sidebottom both return tonight when Collingwood hosts Brisbane at the G. The club's called Howe's recovery from a fractured forearm remarkable. The injury copped just 22 days ago. Isaac Quaynor's out with a glute strain and Noah Howe's admitted, while it's game 250 for both Scott Pendlebury and Jack Crisp. It's also Giants forward Jake Stringer's 250th this weekend when GWS heads to Adelaide to take on the Crows. The 32-year-old reflecting on his career highs.
12: Probably winning the premiership's probably the main one, but I've enjoyed my time at all three clubs, and yeah, I feel like I'm very grateful for each opportunity, and there's no different here.
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8: Staying cloudy, the Savo, 16 our top, 16 again tomorrow with some showers. Should see a bit of sun on Sunday, 18 degrees. Right now in the city, it's 15. 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
1: And it's Tony Tenaglia this afternoon. Now, we know for a fact that this hour we will play the Ice House winning song that Christian announced this morning on the Christian O'Connell Show. Here's the thing. In two songs' time, I'm going to play you an Ice House song, but it may not necessarily be the winning song. I might play a different Ice House song and then wait till a little later this hour to play you the winning song. Yes, that's something I would do. So I really hope you know what that winning song is, because I would hate for you to ring during the wrong song. The winning song is going to get you on our guest list for the chance to win one of five golden tickets. And the first of those five golden tickets will be given away this afternoon with Jonesy and Amanda. A chance to see Ice House live on the harbour. 1355 22 is the number you will need to call when you hear the winning Ice House song. This is NXS on Gold.

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3: I didn't hear what song Christian said it was this morning. 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
3: 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Absolutely awesome.
2: You're now in the running for the chance to win one of 5 golden tickets. 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
3: That would be absolutely amazing.
2: Well, you are now officially on our guest list, and I've got my fingers crossed you get the call this afternoon from Jonesy and Amanda. Good luck.
3: Ah, beautiful. Thank you so much.
2: Christian's got your next Ice House winning song Monday morning after 6. Join Australian music royalty Ice House on the Harbour live at Fleet Steps this September for one incredible night only. 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It's Kyle.

0: Wake up with the Christian O'Connell Show. Wind down with Jonesy and Amanda for the drive home. 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They got Tony Tenaglia this afternoon. Now, the Christian O'Connell Show back Monday morning from 6 with the misheard lyrics after 8. Now, over the weekend, you might hear a song that you sing the wrong lyrics to. That would make a great misheard lyric. 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Could be something like this.
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0: Wake up with the Chris and O'Connell Show and wind down with Jonesy and Amanda for the drive home. This is Gold. Today is Friday, so you get the Friday feels with Jonesy and Amanda this afternoon. Dave Gleeson and Jimmy Hocking from the Screaming Jets popping in. And the guys are also going to give you the chance to win a brand new car, a brand new Jaycoo J5. All the details on how you can win that coming up this afternoon with Jonesy and Amanda for the drive home.
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16: Census night was Tuesday, the 11th of August. There's still time to complete. 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Just getting reports of an incident on the South Gippsland Freeway heading northbound before the Monash Freeway. There are heavy delays back to Pound Road. The 4x4 outdoor show at the Melbourne Showgrounds is on this weekend. Watch out for extra traffic near the grounds, including Racecourse Road. And a section of Sydney Road, Brunswick, will be closed between Moreland Road and Albion Street from 9 o'clock tonight. For 2 weeks for tram upgrade works, use Melville Road instead. Limited tickets left to see Anthony LaPaglia starring in the acclaimed play Death of a Salesman. Don't miss out. Must close this Saturday, 22nd August. Book now at Ticketek. I'll check Melbourne's latest traffic again in 15 minutes.
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1: Afternoon, I'm Georgia Love. The Sydney Swans insist there were only five players in the Melbourne hotel room at the centre of the scandal that's rocked the club. It's after claims there could have been nine men in the room when a report of sexual assault was made to police. Coach Dean Cox has categorically denied rumours he may have been there, while formally apologising to fans and the public for the players' involvement in the incident.
18: We've got a lot of work to do. We have a lot of work to do for our football community and for the community in general. You know, we're willing to put that work in. I think one thing, the stance we made against these actions were really firm.
1: Skipper Callum Mills echoing his coach's sentiments.
19: That the five players have let us down, and that we believe that we'll be doing everything we possibly can to repay the respect and the trust of the community.
1: Mystery surrounds the cause of a fatal caravan fire in the city's north this morning. Crews were called to the Sylvan Caravan Park on Sydney Road around 4:30 when they made the sad discovery of a body. A crime scene is still in place. Well, the New South Wales Police Commissioner has vowed to undertake a review into reporting processes after 18-year-old Lily Hooper's family was mistakenly told the missing bushwalker had been found alive. The police force determined to ensure the heartbreaking miscommunication never happens again. And the British PM says the security arrangements for Harry and Meghan are a private matter as the prince's family prepares to move back to the UK. The issue of safety has been a long source of tension between the Duke of Sussex, Buckingham Palace and British authorities for years.
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1: The Pies have opted not to rest their stars for tonight's final home and away clash against the Lions at the G. Veterans Steele Sidebottom and Jeremy Howe return to the Collingwood lineup. Last night, the Suns ended their disappointing AFL season on a high, downing St Kilda by 23 points. Coach Damien Hardwick admits it hasn't been an easy year after being flag favourites at one stage.
20: That last month, we wanted to make sure we held our head high and walked off the ground, hopefully, you know, give our fans something to cheer about. 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
1: Staying cloudy, the Savo, 16 our top, 16 again tomorrow with some showers. Should see a bit of sun on Sunday, 18 degrees. Right now in the city, it's 15. And life feels better with gold. 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
38: Happy Friday to you, Amanda.
1: Happy Friday.
38: Friday, International Poets Day. Today, if you're a poet.
1: I'm a poet.
38: Are you?
1: Well, I haven't been for some time. You know what's in my desk drawer here? My
38: I have some Werther's Originals, a hairbrush with a lot of hair on it.
1: Yes. Well, and the Werther's Originals have hair on them
38: yeah,
1: too.
38: I
1: have my teenage diary from last time we read it, but also it's filled with my teenage poetry.
38: Yeah, well,
1: move over, Pam Ayres. I've got a haiku just
38: Pam
1: waiting
38: Ayres,
1: to be read.
38: Anyone,
1: I sit upon a little stool.
38: Below the
1: I
38: age
1: never
38: of a
1: had a pick. And then and I looked across at you and I thought, he looks like a bit of a winner.
38: Okay.
1: That's Pam Ayres in a nutshell.
38: Yeah. I remember comedian poets. That was such a big thing. Have you got any poetry you want to share with
1: the
38: group?
1: I'd have to give me a minute to find something good.
38: Okay. Well, let's talk about Friday.
1: All right.
38: Friday is
1: Poetry Day.
38: Action-packed show with regards to our back

0: seat bandits. Not one clue today. We'll give you one audio clue, but because we've cocked this up and we started it late, we're going to have to give you two clues today.
1: I didn't know that.
0: So Gemma and I put our heads together and we came up with the idea of doing one clue on the radio and one clue on social media.
2: Yeah.
1: Whose heads have you put together and what have you...
0: I was saying to Ryan,
1: of the two.
0: Okay, this is the conversation Ryan and I had. I said, oh, we've mucked this up. We started it too late.
2: Yeah.
0: What are we going to do? And I said, why don't we do it on social media?
2: Yes. So on the socials, yes. Yeah, good.
0: But obviously you weren't listening to me.
1: Would you like some poetry?
0: Over to Amanda's poetry. You know what I mean?
1: Well, it's not poetry. It's beautiful prose I've written from a book. Do you want to hear it?
0: Yeah.
1: I've turned my own microphone off.
0: Well, that's a sign.
1: My book landed on the mute button.
0: Well.
1: Here we go. I've done a drawing of a small black child.
0: Okay.
1: This boy's life will probably end at age 10.
0: Mm.
1: His only hope is that responsible citizens everywhere can help his country adopt a political ideology, freedom, and a sound economy which will produce shoes for his feet. I've written food for his feet and had to cross it out. Put shoes for his feet, education for his mind,
0: yep,
1: food for his stomach, medicine for his fever. And here comes the kicker. Are you ready? He could grow up with high hopes for the future. Or with a rifle in his hand, pointed at your son.
0: Oh, okay, well, right.
1: I want to get some food for his feet.
0: You must have been a pain in the bum when you were a kid.
1: I want to apologise to my parents. What a turgid tool I was.
0: Poor old Art and Jennifer going, she's at it again.
1: She's at it again.
0: Well, we've got that, the JQ Extra Clue Instagram. Friday Field Sessions. We've got the Screaming Jets coming in. You want more? Okay, the Fast Five starts now. 13:55:22 on goal.

0: Gold. Hello, it's Jonesy and Amanda driving you home this Friday afternoon, International Poets Day. I wish I didn't mention it because someone's put out their poetry book.
1: Yeah, well, it's a diary, but okay. there's lots of great poetry.
0: Let's get into the fast five, shall we?
1: All right, okay.
2: How fast can this thing go?
3: Faster than the speed of light.
4: Jonesy and Amanda's
5: Fast Five.
0: The Fast Five is here. Five questions. Can you go all the way and answer all five questions correctly? If you do that, Amanda will say...
1: I'll say you are going to win an unlimited 12-month Amazing plan. How exciting.
0: Helen is in Parmelia.
1: Hi, Helen.
6: Hi, guys.
0: How are you? You want some of Amanda's poetry? You can either say yes or no. It's up to you.
6: Yes.
1: Well, let me see what I can find for you. This is a continuation of the last one of that. Here was another one. Are you ready?
0: Right.
1: It's more, once again, turgid prose that I've copied from somewhere.
0: Okay.
1: All this time, adults have been saying that school is for us. Now we've found them out. It's all for them. They force us into schools in order to shape us into nice little units that'll fit like blocks into the brick wall of society, little punch holes for a programmed society.
0: Right. Okay.
1: Wow.
0: Well, how's your little brick wall going now? You seem to be doing all right.
1: I'm happy with my brick wall.
0: Yeah.
1: And I actually liked school. I don't know why I was writing all this garbage.
0: Yeah. Helen, question one for the Fast Five. Oh, she's dropped the book and it's gone. What? So that's a sign.
1: All the pages have just fallen out.
0: Oh, well. Helen, while Amanda cleans up her poetry, what term is used to describe games played with cue sticks and balls on a cloth-covered table?
6: Billiards?
0: Yeah, billiards.
1: Let's play Monster Mash.
7: Let's kick off this Monster Mash.
1: We have mashed two songs together. Can you tell us what they are, Helen?

0: DJ Ryan's in the house.
1: It kind of works. Any ideas, Helen?
2: I reckon that's One More Time by Daft Punk.
1: Yes.
0: Yeah, very good.
2: And New Radicals, You Get What You Give.
0: Well, Helen.
1: Hello, Shazam. One more time.
0: Helen, did you Shazam that?
2: I did not.
0: I did not.
1: I did not.
0: I did not come here for this.
1: How about
0: I came
1: this one?
0: For some terrible poetry and that was all and some quizzes.
1: Someone's just run in and put my diet.
0: Yeah, there was a phalanx of people that came up to clean. It was like there's been a hazmat spill in the room. That dreadful poetry's gone all on the ground.
1: Excuse me. Question three. What's the name of the debut album by the Screaming Jets? Helen, I do.
0: That's a very hard question.
1: I was going to say, I know. Well, did you want to get the multiple choice?
0: What? Is there a multiple choice? It just says, what's the name of the debut album by the Screaming Jets?
1: Well, I can make up some multiple choice.
0: I feel bad for Helen, but if you're an enthusiast, you would know the Screaming Jets' debut album. And because they're coming in on the show today for Friday Feels, I think it's only fair that we stick by the rules.
1: Having said that, if you're a next caller through, I might give you some multiple choice. I'm just going to look for some more poems.
0: Sure. No need to. No need.
1: There's plenty. 13
0: 55 22. Why don't you give us a call? Play the Fast Five on Gold.

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1: Can this thing go?
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0: Fast five. We're up to question number three, which I would say was an enthusiast question pertaining the Screaming Jets.
4: Well, I've looked up some multiple choice.
0: I feel sorry for Helen.
4: Look, Helen has done her bit and she's moved on.
0: I know, but you know, she's in Pamelia, she's hanging out, she's listening to our show.
4: I was thrown because my book of poetry had fallen on the floor. I was a bit thrown. I've got some more poems.
0: I know you're a Screaming
4: it.
0: Jets girl. Oh, there's no need.
4: No. Would you like to hear some?
0: Yolanda has joined us from Southside,
4: Queensland. Hi, Yolanda.
5: Hi, how are you going?
4: Very well.
0: Would you like some more of Amanda's poetry? And feel free, you don't have to have it if you don't want it.
4: Say yes.
5: Yes, why not?
4: You have a choice. Do you want one that's called Elements or do you want that's called Don't Live Your Life in a Bubble? Which would you prefer?
0: Which is shorter?
5: Live Your Life in a Bubble.
4: Right, here comes the bubble. Don't you live your life in a... Turn the fun music down, Ryan. This is serious stuff. Don't live your life in a bubble, though it's warm and loving and soft. But once you're secure in your bubble, it's likely to go spinning off to land in some distant meadow. And then you're in for some shocks. For your bubble is likely to shudder and burst and you're stranded alone on the rocks.
0: Oh, I thought you were saying in a pair of Crocs.
4: Or jocks.
0: Do you feel that? Don't encourage you, please.
4: If any publishers are listening, I'm ready to go forward. Amanda Keller's haiku. Let's get it happening.
0: What is the name of the debut album by the Screaming Jets? That is a very tough question.
4: We're going to do multiple choice for you. It's A, All for One, B, Tear of Thought.
0: Yes.
4: Or C, The Screaming Jets.
5: I'm going to go for A, All for One.
0: All for One.
4: Tear of Thought.
0: It wasn't Tear of Thought. It was Tear of Thought. Yeah, that was their second album.
4: Oh, anyway. Okay. There you go. Now, question number four. What does the fashion acronym YSL stand for?
5: Yves Saint Laurent.
0: Ah.
4: Which brings you...
0: Question five.
4: Here we go. This is the big one.
0: You get this, no one else has to suffer Amanda's poetry. So think about that for a minute.
4: Look, you never know. This show's only young, Brendan. Harry and Meghan have announced they are moving where?
5: Back to the UK.
0: Prince Charles is going to put out, or King Charles is going to put out the Royal Divan.
4: The Royal Divan.
0: They'll all share a Netflix account.
4: Yes, and interesting.
0: Yolanda.
4: So Megxit is returning.
0: Yeah, well, I knew she was going
4: to
0: come back.
4: But Megxit, maybe they needed to go all that way to say we don't want to do royal duties and now they're back and it'll all be okay.
0: I reckon they'll be doing royal duties. If anything, they might be putting to Uncle Prince Andrew's house.
4: Well, maybe.
0: Congratulations to you.
4: I think that's what they call him, Uncle Prince Andrew.
0: Formerly Uncle Prince Andrew. Congratulations to you, Landa. You've won the Jam Pack, an unlimited 12-month Amazin plan. 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
5: That's amazing. Thank you very much. Thank
0: Would you like some more poetry
4: just
0: before
4: you
0: go?
4: Just let you know that Elements is still available to
0: you. You want
4: rare.
0: Elements?
5: Yes, sure.
0: I thought you had to go. Don't you have to go?
4: Let's see if I can find it.
0: No, she's got to go. I think we've
4: all
0: lost
4: right.
0: you.
4: Yeah. Okay, well.
0: No, the line's dropped out. I'm sorry. Okay. But now that she has a Mason, maybe.
4: That's a shame because, you know, if she'd like it, I can get a publisher on it.
0: No. Can we hear you, Landa? No. We can't. Are you there?
4: No, she's gone. Oh, what a shame.
0: She's gone. What a shame. Fast five, if you'd like to play along, jonesyandamanda.com.au on gold.
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8: 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That early breakdown on the Westgate Freeway heading outbound at Kingsway has now cleared. All lanes now open, but still plenty of delays coming into the city over the Westgate Bridge and slowing into the city exits. We've got works on the Monash Freeway coming inbound before Heatherton Road. The left-hand lane is closed and delays back to Belgrave Hallam Road. And we've got the Hume Freeway slowing outbound off the Ring Road. Sydney Road, Brunswick is closed between Davies Street and Mitchell Street for tramworks until Thursday, 3 September. Businesses remain open. Expect delays. Visit the Transport Victoria website. I'll check Melbourne's latest traffic again in 15 minutes.
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0: Gold. Hello there. It's Jonesy and Amanda driving you home this Friday afternoon. My youngest son, Dominic, you know him.
1: Of course I know him. I love him.
0: Said last night after dinner to no one in particular that he was going to get an ice cream from the servo up the road. And
1: did he head off?
0: No. He looked at his DoorDash app.
1: Oh, for one ice cream?
0: One ice cream. And then he goes, oh, that's outrageous. $10. I'm not paying $10 for a MaxiBot. And I'm not really listening to this because I'm watching The Block and I'm, you know, watching them do their stuff. Scotty was yelling at someone and someone was, you know, anyway. So then I'm just listening to him doing some beautiful mind maths. And he's sort of like my son, we don't have these big chats. He's not a chatty Cathy, as you know. And he's working out that he can get this deal because of this DoorDash deal.
1: Right.
0: So he's just speculating all this sort of stuff. And while that's going on and I'm watching The Block, the doorbell rings, ding dong. And I'm going, who's at the door? I go to the door and there's a dude from DoorDash and he's got a giant crate of MaxiBons.
1: Did he make a mistake?
0: He's got, and so he has 24 MaxiBons delivered.
1: And by mistake?
0: No. So bearing in mind, he was going to get one MaxiBon for $10. Now he's got 24 MaxiBons. I said, Dom, if only one was going to cost you $10, I dare say that 24 is going to be quite expensive. This is a
1: 240. My maths is great.
0: This is going to be a bit of Dom maths. And he said, oh, well, no. What he did, and this is where I started to listen, he gets this deal. He's going to buy. He's looking at the deals that they have.
1: Right.
0: If you spend $40 or more, you get $30 off. So he looks at that and he thinks, okay, so if I do that, if he buys 24 MaxiBons, that takes him up to $42, okay? So now he only owns $12. It's cost him $12 for these MaxiBons for 24 of them. Then he gets another voucher and he gets a free delivery charge, which takes off $7. So he got 24 MaxiBons for $5.
1: For $5?
0: $5. And our whole freezer is now full of MaxiBons.
1: And also, how long did it take from the minute he said, I feel like an ice block, to when they were delivered?
0: In the time it took Scotty to yell at one of the blockheads on The Block,
1: wow,
0: I swear the MaxiBons were there.
1: Really?
0: And I just said,
1: what a hack.
0: I said, why aren't you working in finance or something like that?
1: No, forget that. Why isn't he doing your household grocery shopping?
0: Well, all we'd be eating is MaxiBons.

0: Exibons and Guzman.
1: And your problem is?
0: I'd have to grow a sombrero.
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6: 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There's a crash being cleared in Fairfield on Separation Street at Arthur Street. The Hume Freeway is slowing outbound off the Ring Road, then past O'Hearn's Road. The Westgate Freeway is slowing over the bridge and through to the Burnley Tunnel. We've got the Monash Freeway slowing outbound from Toorak Road to High Street, then from Eastlink to South Gippsland Freeway. Overnight CityLink works 25 August inbound closed. Toorak Road to Domain Tunnel. Batman Avenue closed outbound. Overheight and placard loads must detour. See linked website for info. I'll check Melbourne's latest traffic again in 15 minutes.
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0: We have a brand new JQ J5 to give away. What a fantastic automobile.
5: It is a fabulous, fabulous car. We are going to have five mystery celebrities in this car with us. Each day, we give you a clue. We've run out of you so far. And then on Monday, you get to tell us who you think they are.
0: Yep.
5: For each correct one you identify, you get $200, a $200 fuel card. Mm-hmm. But if you get all of them right in the right order, you actually win this amazing car.
0: What an amazing car.
5: I just said it's amazing. Let's say it together. It's amazing.
0: Here comes our well, let's get in the car.
5: Let's get in. You're wearing your heels again.
0: I love the welcome note.
5: Oh, it's nice, isn't it?
0: It's like I'm in a classy nightclub.
5: Oh, hang on, shush.
0: Hang on, why are you here?
5: Here comes calm.
0: Oh, that smells nice.
5: Oh, they bought pizza.
0: For everyone.
5: Yeah. Are they still eating pizza? I don't know, but thank you very much.
0: I'll take a slice.
5: Yes, indeed.
0: Wow.
5: And now the banjos.
0: And we have one more backseat bandit to put into our J5, but what we're going to do, go to our socials at Jonesy and Amanda.
5: That's where the final celebrity clue will lurk.
0: I'm looking at it now.
5: And on Monday, we'll recap these clues and give you your first chance to guess who all five celebrities are.
0: JQ, J5, smart storage and space for all, family proof and chaos proof. 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
14: 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There's a crash in Fairfield on Separation Street at Arthur Street. The Hume Freeway slowing outbound off the Ring Road, then past O'Hearns Road and between Craigieburn Road and Donnybrook Road. We've got the Monash Freeway slowing from Toorak Road to High Street, then from Jackson's Road to Belgrave Pelham Road and Poinkook Road. Altona Meadows is closed over the Princess Freeway. 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I'll check Melbourne's latest traffic again in 15 minutes.
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17: Afternoon, I'm Georgia Love. Sydney Swans coach Dean Cox has shut down any speculation he was in the hotel room at the centre of the player scandal. 5 players have been stood down.

0: for the rest of the year for breaching the club's behavioural standards, while a police investigation remains active following reports of a sexual assault. The Swans coach has formally fronted the media for the first time since the scandal on Monday, admitting the club's got a lot of work to do to repair its shattered reputation. He also says respect for women is their highest priority.
1: The stance we made against these actions were really firm. You know, we took accountability for it, we stood up for it, and now we have to forge forward. We have to do it as well as we possibly can, and that's our focus.
0: While Sydney skipper Callum Mills has spoken of the emotional toll on the wider playing group.
2: There's pain, there's sadness, there's disappointment. And as I said, we're going to bind together to be better for this.
0: In other news, a kebab shop at Laylaw has been destroyed in a deliberately lit blaze. A burnt out jerry can was found out the back, suggesting the offenders themselves may have been injured. More industrial action is looming at our hospitals, with doctors now threatening a 24-hour strike after yesterday's 4-hour stop work. It's part of their pay dispute with the government. And the Transport Safety Bureau is investigating another serious safety scare at Sydney Airport, the fourth in a month. Two Qantas jets carrying passengers were cleared into the same taxiway area on Tuesday, a collision only avoided when one of the flight crews spotted the other aircraft and stopped.
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0: The Swans have revealed their lineup for Sunday's clash with the Roos, with five players embroiled in the hotel scandal banned for the rest of the year. An extended squad of eight includes Caden Cleary, Harry Cunningham, James Rowbottom and Patrick Snell. The final round of the home and away season continues tonight at the MCG, with the Magpies hosting the Lions. Last night, the Suns beat the Saints by 23 points in what's expected to have been Ben King's last for Gold Coast, the forward tipped to move to a Victorian club in the off-season. Coach Damien Hardwick telling Fox they'll feel the loss.
4: He's been a stand-up guy. He's had a terrific year. Whatever the decision may be, we love him as a player, as a person. You know, probably know which way it's headed, but yeah, at the end of the day, he goes with our blessings if that happens.
0: And the Aussie cricketers are going through their final preparations in Mackay ahead of tomorrow's second test against Bangladesh.
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0: Staying cloudy the rest of the day. Tomorrow, some showers, top of 16. Sunshine Sunday, 18 the top. Right now in the city, it's 14 degrees. And life feels better with gold. 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
14: Happy Friday, International Poets Day.
15: I was so excited to hear
14: your favourite bard.
15: Who's your favourite bard?
14: I think I love a bit of Russell Crowe. I like John Laws.
15: Russell doesn't write poetry.
14: Not like me. You and he have a lot in common.
15: I write poetry, and I wouldn't have remembered a lot of it until I found my teenage diary, which happened to be in my desk.
14: And thanks for bringing Pam Ayres back to the...
15: I sit upon a little stool, my legs not far apart. I've had a sausage for me lunch. Oops, I've done a fart. That's pretty much the nature of Pam Ayres.
14: You just made that up, didn't you?
15: I did, sadly. I did.
14: Yeah.
15: So, but, you know, we read some of my poetry earlier.
14: Yeah, we did. Well, on the Fast Five.
15: And Yolanda was thrilled to receive it.
14: Hmm.
15: You have a choice. Do you want one that's called Elements, or do you want that's called Don't Live Your Life in a Bubble? Which would you prefer?
14: Which is shorter?
15: Which would you
16: prefer? Don't Live Your Life in a Bubble.
15: All right, here comes the bubble. So we've had the bubble.
14: Yeah.
15: I'd now like to read you Elements. Are you ready?
14: Sure.
15: Blow wind. Ryan, please. Thank you. Get rid of the music. Blow winds blow and move along fast, forever reaching, forgetting the past. Why are you rubbing your face? No. That's not part of the poem. Brushing aside all wants of the soul. No time, keep moving. Tomorrow's your goal. This is pretty good. Pelter down rain, be direct and be true. Shooting like arrows from the sky, changing hue. I like a rhyme. Reaching the pavement and dancing so light, your firm, constant beat will keep on through the night.
14: That it?
15: Excuse me.
14: Oh, yeah, good.
15: If there are any publishers listening, I'm just saying.

0: I know. There's Banjo Patterson and then there's me.
1: Then there's you.
0: Ding, ding, ding, ding, ding.
1: As long as it's got the words art or dart in it.
0: I should be okay.
1: You'll be okay.
0: I should be okay.
1: Actually, I've got a story that's right in your wheelhouse.
0: Yeah, really?
1: About an entrepreneur.
0: I love to hear it.
1: That's coming up. Also, I think we've got to head down to the water cooler for a bit of water cooler chat. That's coming up this hour on Gold.

0: Gold. Hello, it's Jonesy and Amanda driving you home this Friday afternoon. I always look at entrepreneurs and go, man, why didn't I come up with that?
1: I love those stories where you hear that someone has had the smallest of ideas, like how to put a dimple in a golf ball or something like that.
0: Boom.
1: And then money for jam, the money rolls in.
0: The Afterpay guys, two neighbourinos.
1: Over their bins, didn't they chat over their garbage
0: living in
1: bins?
0: A well-off suburb, I would admit. But they're both putting their bins out. They get chatting about Afterpay. Boom, $1 billion empire.
1: Or someone that's come up with the cat's eyes that go along the side of the road. That person's worth billions and billions of dollars.
0: Mr. Cat's Eyes, where's your ideas? Where's my ideas?
1: Yeah, nowhere.
0: I read this story about entrepreneurs Buck Weimer and Arlene Weimer. And they had a product because Arlene had a condition. Oh. She's got Crohn's disease, which is it's a specialist disease.
1: It's a terrible disease.
0: And it can be very embarrassing.
1: Oh.
0: So Buck came up with specialty underwear for severe flatulence.
2: My wife has Crohn's disease. And Bagasse is a byproduct for people who have Crohn's. Obviously, I didn't want to divorce her because of that, so I did something about it. The invention really helped our marriage a lot. And as a result of wearing the underwear, her anxiety was reduced. Then she actually has less gas. Arlene started bragging about it. Our hope for the future, even as we pass on, is that this product

0: product will continue because it is service to people who are in need.
1: I mean, that's a very practical thing. So she had bad gas because of Crohn's.
2: Yep.
1: He said, rather than divorce her.
2: Yes, which I would have done straight away.
1: He made her some big undies. I'm looking at a picture here. They come in three different sizes.
2: Yeah, I'll tell you about some of the features.
1: Please.
2: They feature soft, breathable fabrics and moisture-wicking technology. This is all good stuff. So he took it to the Sharks on Shark Tank.
1: What did they think?
2: They passed. Unfortunately. He wanted $55,000 for 25% equity, and the shark said, no dice. Take your funky undies somewhere else, mate.
1: Is that what they were called, the funky undies?
2: I would have called them funky undies.
1: Of course you would.
2: Or fundies.
1: I guess, you know, if life gives you lemons, you make lemonade.
2: Exactly.
1: Your wife's doing flatulence, you take it to the Shark Tank.
2: And drop her in.
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5: An FBI agent, a calculating female serial killer, and a pursuit that pushes every boundary. Emma Rossum stars in the gripping new thriller Furious, now streaming on Disney+. There's reports of a crash on the Monash Freeway heading outbound at Jackson's Road, a crash in Fairfield on Separation Street at Arthur Street. We've got the Hume Freeway slowing outbound off the Ring Road past O'Hearn's Road, then between Craigieburn Road and Donnybrook Road, and a slow run into the city on the Westgate Freeway. Your travel time from top of the bridge into the Burnley Tunnel at the moment, 29 minutes. It's spring at Freedom. 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Hurry, and Sunday only at Freedom. I'll check Melbourne's latest traffic again in 15 minutes.
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0: Gold. Hello there. It's Jonesy and Amanda driving you home. On a Friday, we like to gather around the Jonesy and Amanda water cooler and have some good old-fashioned water cooler chat.
1: Water cooler chat. 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
0: And this is something that's pitched by our sales team. What are they called now?
2: Are they called client... Experiential experiences.
0: Back in the old days, they were just radio sales, but they come up with a lot of, like, you like to say, would you rather.
2: This is kind of a would you rather. They put this on a blackboard or a whiteboard near their office, and people have a comment, but let's see what they've pitched this week. Here we go. Are you ready?
0: Okay. Gather around.
2: Would you rather never be able to cut or file your nails or never be able to brush or clean your teeth ever again?
0: I could go without cutting my nails. Teeth, that's the king and queen of everything. Well, that's your health, that's everything.
2: And your social being.
0: And your social being.
2: Your passion abilities. Cutting your nails, I mean, no one wants massively long, hideous nails. Remember, like, those musicians who have a big, long thumbnail? Everyone goes, yeah, that's mate. And I don't know how girls have big, long, false fingernails.
0: Yeah, how do they do
2: how
0: that?
2: How do they do things?
0: How does it work?
2: How does it work? I would also rather have never cut or file my nails than never be able to clean my teeth. How about you, Ryan?
3: I have a very rigorous oral routine in the morning.
0: What about cleaning your teeth?
3: Okay.
2: Meaning you couldn't do without it?
3: Yeah, like I clean my teeth. I've got a tongue scraper.
0: Oh.
2: Really?
3: Yeah. And then I have... why are you surprised?
2: Those onion sandwiches you've been eating.
0: I've never smelled... Actually, I'll say this about Ryan. I've never smelled anything from him.
2: No. And so you'd put up with the massively long, inconvenient fingernails.
3: Oh, yeah. Oh. Because having bad breath is worse than death for me. So,
0: okay.
3: Yeah.
0: Well, it seems like we've got three people that go with the clean teeth option.
2: I don't know who would pick fingernails.
0: Okay, well, let's find out.
2: The water cooler chat, would you rather never be able to cut or file your nails or never be able to brush or clean your teeth?
0: Thanks to our radio station client experience team.
2: Yeah. They've
0: sales.
2: Come up with this, and I like it. What do you think?
0: 13:55:22. 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
6: 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We've got a number of issues on the Monash Freeway this afternoon heading outbound, an incident at Jackson's Road. There's a crash being cleared heading outbound at Narrabri North Road with heavy delays back to the South Gippsland Freeway. Also, a breakdown heading into the city after Toorak Road, and the Hume Freeway is slowing outbound off the Ring Road past O'Hearn's Road, then between Craigieburn Road and Donnybrook Road. Overnight, CityLink works 25 August. Inbound closed, Toorak Road to Domain Tunnel. Batman Avenue closed outbound. Overheight and placard loads must detour. See linked website for info. I'll check Melbourne's latest traffic again in 15 minutes.
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4: 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New claims more players were involved. A Victorian man accused of spying for Russia and Melbourne's newest suburb in the west. 7 News live at 6.
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0: gold. It's Jonesy and Amanda driving you home this Friday afternoon. Friday's as good a day as any to gather around the water cooler for...
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3: They come up with these, and here's the conundrum today.
0: They work at the radio broadcasting facility.
3: Yeah, their business cards are giant gatefolds. Here is today's discussion. Would you rather never be able to cut or file your nails or never be able to brush or clean your teeth?
0: You've got three people here that would be happy with long nails.
3: No, I wouldn't be happy with it.
0: But
3: I'd choose that over never being able to clean my teeth.
0: Yep.
3: I wonder, you know, when people go on Survivor and those shows, and they end up coupling up with people.
0: Yeah.
3: You know, what about your mouth hygiene?
0: Yeah.
3: And you're cleaning your teeth with a stick.
0: And there's a lot of other parts as well that get on the whiff.
3: Yeah, but you're not, your face isn't there.
0: Speak for yourself. Ryan has joined us from Des Moines.
3: Hello, Ryan.
0: Ryan.
4: G'day. I would rather not be able to cut or file my nails.
0: Yeah. Yeah.
4: Because if I have a healthy mouth and my teeth are in shape, I can then just bite my nails.
3: Oh,
0: right.
3: Listen to you. You've got a plan.
0: You're an ideas man. Thank you.
3: Well done.
0: Betty is in Bendigo.
3: Hello, Betty.
5: Hi, guys. There is no way I can go without clean teeth.
3: Yeah.
0: Yep. That seems to be what's happening here.
3: Maybe, though, if your nails were really long,

0: use them to pick your teeth? Am I mixing the? I'm getting confused with myself.
1: That's
0: now.
1: Rank. Jake has joined
0: Hello,
1: us.
0: Hello, Jake. Would you rather never be able to cut off all your nails or never be able to brush or clean your teeth?
2: It's such a great question. And normally when presented with these ridiculous scenarios, I go, okay, cool. Which one would my wife, still want to have sex with me?
0: Right.
2: And I'm pretty sure if I said to her, hey, I'm never going to brush my teeth again.
1: Mm.
2: The answer would be no.
1: Yeah.
2: So I'd have to, I'm happy to have long nails forever. That'll be fine.
1: Sure.
0: Okay.
1: Because when you're married, you know, you've got to do everything you can to
0: keep your wife
1: well,
0: happy.
1: You don't want to be handicapped in the department, if you know what I mean.
0: Well, you want to have nice breath.
1: Yes, yes.
0: It's a simple way of saying it. Yes, thank you, Jake.
1: Luke is in the Franklin River.
0: Hello. Well, my goodness. Luke. Swim to a bank. Swim. Would you rather?
3: Hello.
0: Hello. Would you rather never cut your nails or never brush your teeth?
3: I would honestly rather cut my nails than brush my teeth.
1: Really? Well, you're the first one.
0: How come you choose nails?
3: Well, I'm a bit of an anxious nail biter, so I feel like that would just drive me insane if I couldn't cut them. And, I mean, who doesn't love a good mani-pedi now and then? And, you know, they're on show, so you want to make sure they look good.
1: But what about your breath, Luke?
3: Yeah, look, I heard the previous caller say he wants to keep his wife happy. I don't have that, so that's one thing I don't have to worry about. But I feel like if I was to eat a raw carrot for breakfast, say, it'll give a bit of a natural brush, and hopefully that will kind of, you know, alleviate a lot of the potential scent that could come from it.
0: Yes. Okay. No, and I wonder, you know when they say if you don't wash your hair for ages, it stops being greasy. I wonder if you stop brushing your teeth if the smell gets better. Let's do an experiment, Brendan.
1: Thank you, Luke. Let's wrap this up. Well, we have one caller for
0: fingernails.
1: Yeah.
0: All right, Luke. Nick.
1: Nick's
0: Hello, Nick. Would you rather never cut your nails or never brush your teeth?
4: I would rather never cut my nails. Could you imagine having a conversation with someone and then talking to them knowing that they are smelling your breath?
1: Yeah. Oh, yeah.
0: I know.
4: Yuck.
0: I know, yuck.
1: Yeah.
0: It does make me wonder about Luke.
1: Yeah, what's going on
0: on with Luke? Maybe he needs to stay in the Franklin River.
1: Yeah, stay there. Well, there it is. 99.9% of people say that they would rather never cut their nails again over never washing their teeth.
0: That's right. Washing their teeth.
1: Yeah, that's old school. And that closes another chapter of...

0: That's that. Coming up, your chance to see Ice House at the Sydney Opera House on Gold.
1: Jonesy and Amanda.
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3: 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A number of issues on the Monash Freeway this afternoon, heading outbound at Jackson's Road. There's an incident closing the right-hand lane. Also, a collision at Narrabri North Road with heavy delays back to the South Gippsland Freeway. We've got a breakdown heading into the city on the Monash Freeway at Toorak Road. And the Hume Freeway is slowing outbound off the Ring Road, then past Ahern's Road and between Craigieburn Road and Donnybrook Road. If a new Volkswagen's been sitting on your wish list for a while, now might be your time. Check out Volkswagen's finance and drive-away offers available across Tiguan, Tyron and Golf. I'll check Melbourne's latest traffic again in 15 minutes.
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3: I promise you there will be. And we've been giving you the chance to get on the guest list, and it's time to announce our very first winner.
0: Do you know who it is?
3: Tell me.
0: It's Alyssa.
3: Hey, Adapto. It's you, Alyssa.
4: Oh, my gosh. I can't believe it.
0: Believe it, baby.
4: Oh, my gosh, guys. I'm so excited. Thank you.
3: You have won the very first golden ticket to Ice House. Congratulations.
4: Thank you so much. I love all of their songs. And I grew up listening to their songs, and I know somebody from school is going to be so excited to get a call from me this afternoon.
0: Oh, this is exciting. What's your favourite Ice House song? You can only pick one, Alyssa.
4: It's got to be Electric Blue, and I've got the perfect Electric Blue dress to wear, so I'm good to go.
0: Did you know that Hall & Oates helped them out with that?
3: Yeah, that's right.
0: And it was about, well, it was about a girl on the beach.
3: Yeah, I don't need to go into all the details.
0: Alyssa, you could Google all that in your own time.
3: Well, congratulations. Be listening to Christian Monday morning from 9. He will reveal the next winning Ice House song to get you closer to the golden ticket.
0: And like Alyssa, join Australian music royalty Ice House on the harbour live at Fleet Steps this September for one incredible night only. Tickets on sale now through Ticket Tech. Rock on, Alyssa.
4: Thank you, guys. My dad's a long-time listener of you and loves you guys. So he's inspired me. I listen to you. I listen all day. So
3: That's nice to hear.
0: Well, that's good.
3: We're glad you're the winner.
0: So through your dad, we've become...
3: Yeah, we've become your people and we're happy for it.
4: Yeah, exactly.
0: Alyssa, you are a winner. Thank you.
3: Thank you so much. Congratulations.
4: Thank you, guys. Have a good one.
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6: Here's a question. Who do you talk footy with? Not just the scores and ladders, I mean really talk footy. Breaking it down. The stuff that happens on the field that nobody else sees, the controversial call, the kid who came from absolutely nowhere, or the moment that made you stand up in your lounge room at 11 o'clock on a Friday night. Well, that's exactly what we're doing at Footy and Friends, the podcast where me, Dylan Buckley, Brett Delidio and Mickey Barlow get together twice a week and just go for it. Three blokes who have played the game, all at different levels. We laugh, argue, laugh some more, but we just love talking about the game and everything else that comes with it. Brett's consistently angry, Mick's very prepared, and I'm somewhere in the middle trying to hold it.

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15: 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There's a crash being cleared on the Monash Freeway heading outbound at Narrabri North Road with one lane closed and heavy delays back to Stud Road. There's a crash rollover on the Tullamarine Freeway inbound ramp to the Ring Road. It's blocked. Jump onto Melrose Drive instead. Reports of a crash on the Hume Freeway outbound at O'Hearns Road. Also a crash being cleared in Camberwell on Toorak Road near Bowen Street. And we've got footy on at the MC. Watch out for extra foot traffic near the ground. It's spring at Freedom. 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

0: 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Hurry and Sunday only at Freedom. I'll check Melbourne's latest traffic again in 15 minutes.
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3: Hi, I'm Georgia Love. Sydney coach Dean Cox has categorically denied he nor anyone else from the club was in the hotel room with the five suspended players at the centre of the Swan scandal, as Victorian Sexual Crime Squad detectives have returned home after continuing their investigations in Sydney. The club mentor addressed the media earlier today, formally apologising to fans and the public for the behaviour of the men involved.
4: We're going to work through and as hard as we possibly can to get the trust back from the community to get to the culture where we're desired to be, where we once have been.
3: While the captain and coach of Sydney's AFLW side have stated their deep disappointment in what's happened, skipper Lucy McAvoy says the ripple effects have been felt far and wide, not just in the football community.
5: It's obviously an issue within the community that needs to be addressed, and I think this week it has been, and I applaud the club and the way that they've handled it and respected us as a women's program really strongly, and again, the broader community as well. I think it's an important moment for all women to stand together and understand that all women deserve respect.
3: The teenage boy accused of killing 13-year-old Layla Jeffrey has been told he must provide DNA or risk police using force to retrieve it. The 16-year-old has been charged with murder over the 13-year-old's death. Her remains were found in bushland in Donald in northwest Victoria in July. And Anthony Albanese has admitted he shouldn't have appeared on a podcast in which he made sexual remarks about Kylie Minogue and commented on the melons gifted to him by the Japanese Prime Minister. But Deputy Opposition Leader Jane Hume has told Seven he needs to go further.
6: He's halfway there. He said he wouldn't do the podcast, but let's face it, he sounded like a grubby, leery old man, and he should apologise to the Japanese Prime Minister.
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3: Veteran Magpies Jeremy Howe and Steel Sidebottom both return tonight when Collingwood host Brisbane at the G. Howe fractured his arm just 22 days ago. Well, Isaac Quainer's out with a glute strain and Noah Howes has been omitted. And it's game 250 for both Scott Pendlebury and Jack Crisp. And Australian Test captain Pat Cummins has unveiled his squad for tomorrow's second test against Bangladesh in Mackay. Recalled opener Matt Renshaw will bat alongside Travis Head, while veteran spinner Nathan Lyon holds his spot alongside the three quicks. Plenty of pressure on the Aussie side after losing the first test in a massive upset.
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3: Cloudy tonight, dropping to an overnight low of 10 degrees. Showers tomorrow, 16 the top. Bit of sunshine returning Sunday, 18 degrees. Right now in the city, it's 14. And wake up on the bright side of the dial with the Christian O'Connell Show. 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
15: International Poets Day, and I guess these guys are rock poets. Friday Feels Sessions, the Screaming Jets in our studio. And if you listen carefully, you can hear them warming up in the corner as I speak.
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15: That's the Screaming Jets preparing to come on our show.
17: Yeah, this is your mic, yep.
18: Could you just push me stool in?
15: Okay. Well,
19: we're getting on the stool jokes.
15: We'll leave the boys to do their work. Also, this our Instagram is coming up.
19: But when we return, the Screaming Jets.
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0: Gold, it's Jonesy and Amanda driving you home this Friday afternoon.
1: Well, these gentlemen are two weapons of Aussie rock. We've got Dave Gleeson, the unmistakable voice of the Screaming Jets, and Jimmy Hocking, guitar slinger extraordinaire.
2: Yeah. Hey.
1: They are going to hit the road later this year when the Screaming Jets tour, but Dave and Jimmy are here first to give us a little sample. Hello, fellas. How are you?
3: Howdy.
0: Part of the Friday Feel Sessions, right, or FFS.
3: I love it.
0: Which we enjoy very
3: you
0: much.
3: You feel it when you walk in, that everyone's up and about for a Friday.
0: It's a vibe. Yeah,
3: I love
0: it. It's a great vibe. It's a great vibe.
1: You
0: guys, because you have a link with the Angels.
3: Yes.
0: And it starts with Jimmy, though.
3: Yeah.
0: And I forgot this story years ago. You got the call up to fill in for Bob Spencer from the Angels as a guitarist.
4: What happened was Bobby Spencer was playing guitar in the Angels. It was 88. And he had a collision with Doc on stage and ended up with a broken arm and broken guitar.
1: On stage. They hit hard enough to get a broken arm. Mm.
3: I can add to this story. So Bob Spencer was standing on top of his quad box.
0: Yep.
3: As he did. He looked amazing up there. Doc thought that the quad box was on wheels and would move when he kicked it. He actually ended up kicking it out from underneath.
4: Yeah. So the quad box went backwards. Bob went forwards, landed on the box, broke his wrist. And it was the biggest tour they'd embarked on in the band's history at that
0: this
4: time.
0: This is the Live Line tour.
4: That's correct.
0: Yeah. And it wasn't because Bob solo was going too long, because Doc used to hate a long solo.
4: I don't know. It could be. But I get a call from Brent Eccles, who I didn't know very well. I'd opened for the Angels in one of my former bands, saying, I've got no time to BS around. You need to tell me if you could come and play tomorrow night at the Palais Theatre in Melbourne. And I was young and cocky, but not completely idiotic.
0: Yeah.
4: So I said, it's doable. So he said, come now to the hotel. Anyway, 24 hours later, on stage, playing the gig for Liveline. It was a third gig in.
0: God.
4: And it went so well. It wasn't a perfect score, but it went so well that they decided not to cancel the tour. And I spent the next couple of months as the guitar player in the Angels.
0: Was that, I've got that album at home that was a like one of the eponymous albums Angels.
4: Was, yeah.
0: And you're on it.
4: I wish I could say I was, but they had recorded the stuff and they were promoting the album release on that tour. So I could have lied then, couldn't I?
0: And then Dave's relationship with the Angels, you ended up becoming the lead singer.
3: Yes.
0: Of the Angels.
3: Yeah, yeah. I went and saw John and Rick. They were doing the Brewster Brothers at a little restaurant in the Adelaide Hills.
0: Yeah.
3: And during like a break, John said, do you want to get up and sing some songs? And I said, yeah, mate, I'd love to. And he said, what Angels

0: songs, you know. I said, mate, I'm from Cardiff. I know every one of them. So, yeah, we got up and did a bunch of songs then, and within probably a month, they were doing some recording. So at the time it was John, Rick and Chris Bailey,
1: yep.
0: God bless him. So, yeah, they got me to sing on some songs, and then it kind of grew out of there, and there was a little bit of teething difficulties. Not people weren't happy to see me up the front of the Angels, but I ended up winning them over. It was good.
2: You guys have fingers in a lot of pies because you're also part of Long Way to the
0: yes.
2: Top series of shows, some of which have been performed at the Barracks.
1: Yeah.
2: Which, what a great spot to see any performance. Tell us a bit about Long Way to the Top.
0: Well, it came about at the Adelaide Fringe Festival this year. My good friend Groove Terminator.
1: Yep.
0: Here comes another one.
1: Yep.
0: he's done a show there for years at the Adelaide Fringe, and if you haven't been, people, please go and see it. It's absolutely
1: well. Our Gem Y Rye here had his play, Kingdom of Fools.
0: Wow.
1: Premiere at the Fringe Festival.
0: Fantastic.
3: Nice.
1: I wouldn't say rage reviews, but there was...
2: I think it's rave reviews, not rage. Rage reviews.
3: Yeah, no one would say that, actually.
1: People said I paid $40 for this. The Screaming Jets, though, when you look at that, that band, I look at the song Better, and I never grow tired of hearing that song.
0: Yeah.
1: When you wrote it, when it came out all those years ago, did you know how long it would last? Did you think this is going to be one of the greatest Australian anthems we've got?
0: Definitely not. I mean, obviously you kind of you put out songs that the band feels good about, you know, and as being a single, but you never know how it's going to be received. However, it didn't take very long for that. Once the song came out and it became a big hit, and we've played it every night since that we've ever played.
2: Yes.
0: But, you know, it's one of those things. You hear these bands and they go, oh, we play that all the time. It's like... it's the biggest moment of the night.
1: Yeah.
2: And aren't you lucky you get to do it?
0: Yeah, that's right.
3: Yeah. Yeah, so
0: and everyone
3: true.
0: There
3: so
0: hasn't
3: true.
0: Been there for the night before. They're new people every night.
1: Yep.
0: So, yeah, very lucky that it sits in that pantheon of Australian classics.
1: Well, now on the Friday Feel Sessions, we're not going to get you to play Better.
0: No.
1: No.
0: Oh, really?
3: First time ever.
1: No. Well, actually, what are we doing today?
0: I think, Jimmy bought in a guitar. I think we'll do Helping Hand.
1: We love Helping
2: Hand. Yeah?
1: So you guys, you set up.
0: Yep.
1: Well, would you like a cup of tea?
0: Oh, just the water.
1: Would you like some bourbon or anything like that? Or
0: I'm like Jelly Roll. I found out recently that Jelly Roll went into one of the local radio stations here and he had pre-security, like the Prime Minister. They come in and check everything out, make sure there's no one
2: hiding. The jelly roll?
0: The jelly roll.
1: What's he going to do? Who's going to attack him?
0: Anyway, after they'd done all the security arrangements, him and his mate got on Lime bicycles and just rode up there on their own anyway. I mean, anyway, some people take themselves too seriously.
2: Know. Wow.
1: The Screaming Jets only ride Lime bicycles. So we're going to come back. We'll take a break. Screaming Jets coming up on Gold.
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5: 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The ramp from the Tullamarine Freeway inbound onto the Ring Road is reduced to just one lane due to a crash rollover. We've got a crash on the Monash Freeway heading outbound at Narrabri North Road with one lane closed and heavy delays back to Stud Road. There's reports of a crash on the Hume Freeway outbound at O'Hearns Road and a collision in Camberwell on Toorak Road near Bowen Street. 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I'll check Melbourne's latest traffic again in 15 minutes.
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0: Gold. It's Jonesy and Amanda driving you home. FFS, baby, the Friday Feels Sessions. And we have two of the Screaming Jets in here. It's like two engines. Dave Gleason and Jimmy Hocking. Boys, thank you for being part of FFS.
1: Our pleasure.
0: And what will you be performing for us today, David?
1: Let's have a go at Helping Hand.
2: Lovely.
1: I think it sits well in the acoustic milieu.
2: Oh, wow. Milieu. You're playing word scrabble today.
1: What does that mean?
0: Are you on drugs?
1: I threw diaspora into something the other day. And the whole musical diaspora, I said that's not a thing.
0: No. No. Maybe miasma?
1: Maybe.
2: No, diaspora is a word.
0: Oh, is it?
1: It is a word, yeah. But I don't think it relates to...
2: to what you meant. Never mind.
1: Oh, just throw them out there.
0: Just put them out there. Ladies and gentlemen, boys and girls, the Screaming Jets and Helping Hand.
1: Rock on.

0: Take that, Tony Barber.
1: You whistle, I'll point. That was sensational. Dave, Jimmy, thank you so much for being part of FFS.
0: Absolute pleasure. Thanks for having
2: us here. Can't wait to see you guys on tour. That was just
1: brilliant. For tickets tour information, head to screamingjetsofficial.com.au or nightatthebarracks.com.au. Yes. Boys, thank you.
0: Rock on. Thanks for having us.
1: The pleasure was all ours. Instagram is here, 1355.22, on gold.
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6: 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There's a crash on the Monash Freeway heading outbound at Narrabri North Road with one lane closed and delays back to Eastlink. The ramp from the Tullamarine Freeway inbound onto the Ring Road is reduced down to one lane due to a crash rollover. We've got a breakdown in Lynbrook on Hallam Road heading outbound at the South Gippsland Highway. The middle lane is out of action and speeds are at 40. 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I'll check Melbourne's latest traffic again in 15 minutes.
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1: Hello, in 7 News tonight, Sydney's captain and coach grilled over the Melbourne hotel scandal. New claims more players were involved. A Victorian man accused of spying for Russia and Melbourne's newest suburb in the west. 7 News live at 6.
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0: 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It's Jonesy and Amanda driving you home this Friday afternoon.
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3: 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Jonesy and Amanda's.
0: Here it is. 10 questions, 60 seconds on the clock. You can pass if you don't know an answer. We'll come back to that question if time permits. You get all the questions right. Yip-yah. $1,000.
4: Yip-yah, but $1,000 can be made into $2,000 by answering a bonus question, but it is double or nothing.
0: I see you're doing my yip-yahs now.
4: Sorry, let me just check. I don't see any copyright
0: well, I'm
4: for
0: just,
4: you,
0: you know,
4: with a yip-yah.
0: I suggest you come up with your own. Like, I've got yip-yah.
4: You didn't make up
0: yip-yah. I just made it up then.
4: All right, how about I say boo-wee?
0: Lynn is in Greenwood.
4: Hello, Lynn.
0: Lynn, what would you rather, a yip-yah or a boo-wee?
5: A yip-yah.
0: There you go.
4: I'm not allowed to say it, Lynn, and you're not allowed to say it
0: no,
4: either because apparently Jonesy
0: Lynn
4: owns it.
0: No, I'm just saying I don't want to fight in front
4: of Lynn. Would you like to end that sentence? All right, Lynn, we've got 10 questions. We have 60 seconds. Let's see if we can get you some money for the weekend. If you're not sure, say pass because we might have time to come back, okay?
5: Great. Thank you.
4: Lynn, here we go. Question number one. What animal says moo?
5: Cow.
4: Question two, how much sugar is in Coke Zero?
5: Zero.
4: Question three, yen is a currency of which country?
5: Japan.
4: Question four, what animated character lives in a pineapple under the sea?
5: Oh, gosh. A fish.
4: Oh.
0: Lynn, you could have passed, Lynn.
4: It's SpongeBob.
5: Oh, for goodness sake, I forgot about that.
0: Boo-wee.
4: It sounds like even if you thank you exactly. It sounds like even if you'd taken the pass option, it wouldn't have come to you.
0: Oh, I don't know about that.
4: Well, what do you think, Lynn? If you'd had more time, would you have got SpongeBob?
5: No, I'm afraid.
0: Yeah.
4: Well, look, thank you.
0: Well, we had Yip Yar and Boo Wee, which is Amanda's legal firm.
4: And have a good weekend.
0: Good on you, Lynn.
5: Thank you very much.
0: Carry on. And like Lynn, if you would like to play Instagram, it's as simple as going to jonesyandamanda.com.au on gold.
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6: 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There's a crash rollover on the Tullamarine Freeway inbound ramp onto the Ring Road. Only one lane is getting through. We've got reports of a crash on the Hume Freeway inbound at Craigieburn Road. A crash being cleared in Croydon North on the Maroondah Highway outbound after Yarra Road. And all lanes now open on the Monash Freeway heading outbound at Narrabri North Road after an earlier collision. Heavy delays back to East Link.

0: 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I'll check Melbourne's latest traffic again in 15 minutes.
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2: Hi, I'm Sally Pearson. The Hockey World Cup is down to the final eight, with the Hockey Roos taking to the field tonight against China. Jessica Pegula has advanced to the semis at the Cincinnati Open, defeating Amanda Anisimova in three sets in their All-American showdown. Iga Świątek has also progressed by a walkover against Elena Rybakina. And Aussie cyclist Maeve Paloof has recounted nearly being hit by a car while competing at the Tour of Britain. The two-time Commonwealth Games medalist is asking race organisers to review safety procedures.
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0: gold. Hello there. It's Jonesy and Amanda driving you home. We straddle a lot of medias in this business.
1: Medias, medium, media. We do it all, and that's why we need Jenna, our social dipstick.

0: she's single.
1: What's cooking, doll?
2: Oh, maybe HR.
3: It's been a huge week across the Jonesy and Amanda socials, and it all kicked off with our very own Amanda Keller's incredible night at the Logies.
2: Aww.
3: So you may not have taken home the award, but you'll always be our winner.
2: Thank you.
3: Our posts around the night have received over a million views, with Kerry summarising our thoughts, writing, "You might not have won the Logie, but you've won our hearts with generous spirit."
2: Mm. Oh, that's nice.
1: And the irony, when you presented Andrew Denton's Hall of Fame Award, you did that so well. I thought that's why you've been nominated for Best Presenter, because that's what you do really well. Does anyone not see this?
2: Well, Robert Irwin was pretty much always going to win that award.
1: He's got plenty of time. He's 22.
2: And I've got one foot in the grave. Thank you, Brendan.
3: Well, Mel, she added, "This woman doesn't need a little statue to say how amazing she is. She just lives and breathes amazing, sending love your way, Amanda."
2: Thank you so very much. And thank you to everybody who voted for me and such kind thoughts. Thank you.
3: Mm-hmm. And we were also bombarded with messages about how incredible you looked and people wondering who designed your amazing suit.
2: Well, let me give you the details. I've bought suits from this woman before. Her name is Nadine Marabi. She's in London and I've bought them online.

0: But then I have them tailored for me by Rabi at Soraya Tailoring.
1: Wow.
0: And that's the thing. You can buy anything you like, but he will make it look amazing. Soraya Tailoring. Yep. Rabi is the king.
1: You didn't just want to go down to Wombat?
0: I have in past years, and I've lived to regret it. What else, Jenna?
2: Another popular post was our pub test the other day where we asked, would you purchase an audio-only concert ticket?
0: Oh, yes. This is, I think, a whole lot of people are doing this. One was Harry Styles is doing this.
2: Bruno Mars.
0: Bruno Mars, where you pay a fraction of the cost. It's still expensive, but not as much for a ticket, but you don't see anything, but you can hear it.
2: Yes. Yeah, so we put a poll up, and 94% of people said they would not get this ticket, with Amanda on Facebook writing, why not stay home and listen to the pristine music on Spotify?
0: Mm.
2: While Miles added, that's the whole point of going to see them in concert.
1: Yeah.
2: On another note, it's time for Digital Jenners. This is where I choose my favourite contributor of the week who will receive a bespoke tin hat made by Amanda.
0: I'll have it specially tailored by Rabi.
1: Sure.
2: And this week it goes to Robin, who sent us this lovely message saying, Amanda is such a beautiful human. Love her drive home show. Sometimes I sit in my car to finish listening to what you're talking about as I only live 4 minutes from work. My neighbour now knows I'm okay. At first she came out to check if I was still breathing.
0: Oh.
1: So hang on, her drive home show. Hello. Is this thing on?
0: You know that's why Jenna chose that.
1: Don't let the door hit you on the bum on the way
0: out. Thank you, Jenna.
1: One Sue. You know, it's still here. It's still
3: right
1: working.
3: Right, you two. That's enough.
0: That's the thing. We can hear you.
1: Have a safe weekend, friend.
0: And we will see you on Monday.
1: If you missed out on anything, jonesyandamanda.com.au. 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
8: 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There's a crash rollover on the Tullamarine Freeway inbound on the ramp to the Ring Road with only one lane getting through. Reports of a crash on the Hume Freeway inbound at Craigieburn Road. A collision in Croydon North on the Maroondah Highway outbound after Yarra Boulevard. And footy on at the MCG. Watch out for extra foot traffic near the ground. Barassi Way is now closed. 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I'll check Melbourne's latest traffic again in 15 minutes.
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11: Hi, Saskia Channing here with the latest news. The Sydney Swans insist there were only five players in the Melbourne hotel room at the centre of the scandal that's rocked the club. It's after claims there were nine men in the room when a report of sexual assault was made to police. Coach Dean Cox has categorically denied rumours he may have been there, while formally apologising to fans and the public for the players' involvement in the incident.
12: We've got a lot of work to do. We have a lot of work to do for our football community and for the community in general. You know, we're willing to put that work in. I think one thing, the stance we made against these actions were really firm.
11: Skipper Callum Mills echoing the coach's sentiments.
13: That the five players have let us down, and that we believe that we'll be doing everything we possibly can to repay the respect and the trust of the community.
11: Homicide detectives are on the scene in Ferntree Gully after the discovery of a woman's body. Emergency services called to a home on Ferntree Gully Road around 10 this morning to find the woman critically injured. A 45-year-old man was arrested nearby. He's now in custody. Federal police have charged a Victorian man with a dual Russian-Australian passport with foreign interference. The 27-year-old accused of infiltrating the Ukrainian military last year and passing on information to Russian sources. Some of the activity allegedly occurred in Australia. And the British Prime Minister says the security arrangements for Harry and Meghan are a private matter as the prince's family prepares to move back to the UK. The issue of safety has long been a source of tension between the Duke of Sussex, Buckingham Palace and British authorities.
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11: Updating sports, the Pies have opted not to rest their stars for tonight's final home away clash against the Lions at the MCG. Veterans still side bottom.

0: Jeremy Howe returning with Isaac Keenor out injured. And St Kilda's Dan Butler has copped a one-match ban for rough conduct following last night's loss to the Suns. Meantime, Gold Coast could be facing another fine for umpire contact. After earning a recall to the side, Ben Jepson was cited for careless contact with the ump. It's the club's sixth offence this season. The club fined $20,000 for their fifth offence in June.
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0: Remaining cloudy tonight, showers tomorrow, top of 16 degrees, and a bit of sunshine on Sunday with 18 degrees. Right now in the city, it's 15. And wake up on the bright side of the dial with the Christian O'Connell Show, then head home with Melbourne's favourite drive show, Jonesy and Amanda, Gold 104.3.
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4: 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Hello, everyone. Welcome on this Friday afternoon to Gold Sports. I'm Eddie Maguire, and this is...
9: Abby, Jelmy, and Ed. My goodness, what a week it's been in sport.
4: What a big week it's been in football. Said that for a long, long time, and I don't think there's been as big a week as what we've had to be going through this week. We'll talk about the NRL later on, who are having a good run of things at the moment, and the AFL, of course. We'll speak to Josh Fraser, the good news story in the AFL this week, who's been appointed the coach of the Carlton Football Club, has had a wonderful career and a great year so far. So the Blues are up on their toes and things are good for them. As I said, we're going to have a good look at what's going on in the NRL. But the biggest story of the year so far has been the disaster that has been the Sydney Swans this week. Today, their coach Dean Cox and their captain Callum Mills had this to say.
10: We all have women in our lives we deeply love. I would like to express that the respect for women is of the highest priority for both myself personally and our football club. We have some fantastic women working in our football club, both in the AFLW program and on staff, and our thoughts are with them, and I apologise to them, along with the women in the community, for the actions of the players. We are extremely disappointed at the actions of the players, and the sanctions imposed by the board show that how serious we take these matters. To those women involved, I hope everyone is getting the support they need. A culture isn't perfect. One thing that we do know is our culture has taken a hit. The thing you need to understand about a culture is how you respond and the actions you take following being hit. We're going to work through and as hard as we possibly can to get the trust back from the community to get to the culture where we're desired to be, where we once have been. As you understand, this is a police matter, so there will be some questions that I can't answer. But I appreciate you the time and thank you all for coming.
11: Thanks, Dean. I'm deeply shocked and disappointed to be here. And I firstly want to apologise to the AFLW players, our female staff and the women in our lives, our partners, mothers, sisters and all women within the community. We take these allegations extremely seriously and we hope the women involved are getting all the support they deserve. We're really disappointed of the actions of these five players, and as a playing group, we fully support the club's decision on the sanctions handed down. We take full responsibility, and we are deeply sorry.
4: Dean Cox and the captain, Callum Mills. Callum Mills, the last voice you heard there on that statement that was given. Again, the Sydney Swans have put themselves out in front of the media, answered the questions as best they can. We're going to take a break here on Gold Sport. We're going to come back with some of those questions put to Dean Cox and Callum Mills and hear from the AFLW captain of the Sydney Swans, Lucy McAvoy, on Gold Sport.

0: Welcome back to Goldsport. Thanks to Chemist Warehouse. We'll give away some vouchers a little bit later on in the show, Abby. But continuing the media conference today with Dean Cox, the coach of the Sydney Swans, and Callum Mills, the captain of the Sydney Swans. And one of the things that happens in these stories, and we talked about this last week with the Geelong story that got away from the AFL, is that there is so much rumour, there's so much innuendo, there are so many questions being asked. And we go to Dean Cox now, who is the coach, who was out at night after the game, but he went out for dinner, was home by 12 o'clock. I mean, they hadn't finished at the MCG until about 8:30, 9 o'clock, and he actually took his staff out to have a drink to celebrate the fact they'd finished second on the ladder and had a big win at the MCG. Anyway, the questions were put to Dean Cox, and here's the coach of the Sydney Swans today.
1: You named the five players. To end this speculation, just of how many people were in the room, whether any other Swans officials in the room.
2: As part of the investigation, I'm unaware of that. And it is an investigation. We have to let the police do their job and work through.
1: Dean, can you?
2: So that's what we need to do.
1: Dean, can you?
2: And respectively, we have to do that.
1: Dean, can you confirm that you were not in that room that night?
2: I wasn't in the room.
3: And Eddie, further to this, the Swans released a statement titled Misinformation, and they said the Sydney Swans can confirm that all investigations carried out by the club have consistently indicated that the only representatives of the club in the room central to the police investigation were the five players who had been stood down. And that was in response to, again, widespread media speculation about who may have been involved. They said, we have every reason to consider that the reports to the contrary are simply false, and finished off by saying we'd like to take this opportunity to condemn some of the misinformation being reported and are now considering our legal position on those matters.
0: Okay, they also said they're respecting the process with the relevant authorities and will retain and refrain from commenting on the police matters. Now, the police matters at the moment, Victoria Police went up to Sydney yesterday and continued their investigation, speaking to a lot of people around the Sydney Swans who were there. There are questions about whether other people were in the room who may not have been associated with the Sydney Swans, associated hangers-ons or friends, etc., etc. So Callum Mills, again, as I said, was asked questions today, and he spoke about the culture and his own personal disappointment being captain of the Swans.
4: There's a range of emotions, but there's pain. There's sadness. There's disappointment. And as I said, we're going to bind together to be better for this.
5: Have you spoken to them, Callum?
4: Yes, I have.
5: And how was that conversation?
4: Extremely hard.
5: Yeah.
4: Extremely hard.
6: Callum, as captain of this team,
7: can you hard and say that this was a one-off, what happened in that room?
4: I can't comment on what happened in that room. It is a police investigation. It's still ongoing. Our club has taken a massive hit with its culture, and we deem that those behaviours that were displayed on the weekend were far from what we believe is the standard that we need to be.
0: Yes, yeah, so that was Callum Mills speaking there. So the questions will continue. A huge week of football coming up for the doubleheader. Everyone involved in football, not just the Sydney Swans, is feeling keenly about this horrible situation. And particularly everybody is now taking a breath and saying, righto, what can we do? I heard Phil Cleary, the former footballer and member of parliament whose sister Vicky was murdered by a former partner, who came out today and he said some really great things about, okay, this is another moment to take stock. And what do men in society stand for with women? What does football stand for? And as the AFLW plays such a bigger role in our game, we get the opportunity to work harder on this. So it's going to be I think it's a seminal moment. It's a horrible way to do these things, but it's generally the way these things happen. We're going to take a break, Ab, and I want to get your thoughts when we come back, and we'll hear from Lucy McAvoy, the Swans AFLW captain, on Goldsport.
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9: Census night was Tuesday, the 11th of August. There's still time to complete. In the census, every answer matters. 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That earlier crash rollover on the Tullamarine Freeway ramp getting onto the ring road has now reopened again. All lanes are now starting to move well. Still got a breakdown on the Westgate Freeway heading out of the city after Williamstown Road. The right-hand lane is closed. There's a crash on the Hume Freeway outbound between the ring road and Cooper Street. Also, a collision in Croydon North on the Maroondah Highway heading outbound after Yarra Road. 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I'll check Melbourne's latest traffic again in 15 minutes.
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0: Welcome back to Gold Sport with Eddie McGuire and Abby Jelmy. And Eddie, we've been talking at length about the Sydney Swans sexual assault allegations that have been rocking the headlines of not only the AFL but the wider sport community over the last few days. And we want to now take a moment to go, okay, so what now and what can we do? And we did hear from the AFLW captain of the Swans in Lucy McAvoy.
1: Yeah, there's no doubt. I think a lot of women in the community, we're all feeling the same. It's obviously an issue within the community that, you know, needs to be addressed. And I think this week it has been. And I applaud the club and the way that they've handled it and respected us as a women's program and kept us informed and supported us really strongly. And again, the broader community as well. I think it's an important moment for all women to stand together and understand that all women deserve respect. This week was, you know, is supposed to be a really big day for our football club and the W program. So to be able to get that support and we feel it a lot. We've had a lot of messages through social media and the best way that we can support us in this moment is get to the game on Sunday and hopefully break a record crowd that we once set a few years ago.
0: It's been a particularly heavy week here in Australia of allegations of sexual crimes and misconduct, and that goes from athletes to schoolboys. It's a really challenging and scary time, to be honest, and the studies that we're seeing about men losing respect for women and young men thinking that, you know, feminism's going too far. It's a scary time at the moment to think about the young men that are being raised, who they're looking up to, and the way that society's going. And I think that we need to, men and women, look at how we can change the trajectory that we seemingly seem to be on.
2: And there's a lot of mixed messages out there, Abs. I'm not mitigating the circumstances. I'm going even harder than you in that we have to get to a position where there's not just we have to have a discussion. No, we have to let people know this is what it has to happen. These are the standards and we don't walk past them. Now, in amongst all that, I mean, people who are far more qualified than us to talk about it, but I look at it from a father's point of view, I look at it from a media point of view. What we do need to do, I think, as a society, is work out what we want this country to be in this situation. I've long said, I wrote a column about this 20 years ago, I reckon, if we set Australia up with almost the mantra of the Titanic, and that is women and children first, if we did that and men of good standing stood there and behaved and said, right, we're going to do this, we might have to take us half a step back or 10 steps back, but if we do this, it gives us the opportunity to build the community that we want to do. And, you know, it still breaks my heart that in this country that gives everybody so many opportunities that still 2 women a week are killed by somebody who once upon a time loved them.
0: Mm.
2: And that's the big story.
0: And look, the people, I think, in sport that have been best spoken about this is Daisy Pierce saying simply be a good human.
2: Yep.
0: And if you have a public profile, realise that what you, your actions, allow other people to think that some things are normal and other things are not. And Dyson Heppel saying it doesn't matter if you're celebrating after a game, women deserve to feel safe and respected in your presence.
2: But I think we have to go harder. I think we actually have to.
0: I think we need to start there.
2: We have to tell people what is
0: acceptable. People aren't getting it.
2: Surely everyone knows.
0: Do you know what we need to do? We need people to go to the SCG and show up for that AFLW game. Yeah. That is a, you know, a first that they have for the league. It's a doubleheader. It's a monumental moment for this side to have their first doubleheader and to be on that ground. And I hope it is a record-breaking crowd in show of support of that AFLW side this weekend.
2: And the other thing is, don't think that it's all men either.
0: No, of course
2: it
0: not.
2: It is just burning into so many people, but it is
0: and not all footballers.
2: But it's incumbent also for the men, as you said, the people you mentioned there. I mentioned Phil Cleary and everybody else. You see Andrew Pridham, the president of the Swans, he's heartbreaking.
0: Yeah.
2: Matthew Pavlich, you heard Dean Cox and Callum Mills, everybody around the whole AFL world and NRL over the years, everybody needs to step up. But, you know, you either learn from this and we actually take it forward. At the same time, we have to make sure that the Victoria Police are able to conduct their investigations without fear or favour or influence. And, of course, we always think of the women who are
0: absolutely
2: the alleged victims at the moment. So we'll leave it there. We're going to talk about the ramifications of the footy, but I think we went off in a different direction. I think we just leave it at that. We'll come back. Joining us a little bit later on, Carlton, new coach in Josh Fraser, and we're going to talk some rugby league as well. It is a huge week. We're heading into the final series. It should be the culmination of everything we love about our games, but
0: it's a great time in sport. It's just been a terrible news week.
2: We just take it and take it forward.
0: Yes.
2: This is Gold Sport with Abby Jelmy and Eddie McGuire.
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5: 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Check out Volkswagen's finance and driveway offers available across Tiguan, Tyron and Gulf. There's a crash on the Monash Freeway heading outbound at the South Gippsland Freeway with two lanes closed and heavy delays back to Heatherton Road. A crash on the Hume Freeway outbound between the Ring Road and Cooper Street. We've got a collision in Croydon North on the Maroondah Highway heading outbound after Yarra Boulevard, and a crash in Warrandyte South on Ringwood Warrandyte Road at Falcona Road. For children, fighting cancer is one thing, fighting adult treatments is another. 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I'll check Melbourne's latest traffic again in 15 minutes.
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3: 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Well, I need it to be at a low price because I need to take care of my dad and also my husband because the boys...
2: What about your granddad?
3: Well, of course, Herbie's got to get something as well. Yeah. So I've got to do some big shopping, Ed, actually.
2: Yeah, well, I can tell you, my great friend Shane Warne was an aficionado of the fragrance. And what he says is you don't spray it onto yourself because that bruises the fragrance.
3: Bruises?
2: He said that what you do is you spray it into the air and step into it and let it immerse itself around you.
3: Wow, I can see Warney doing that, actually.
2: I can see Warney doing it as well.
3: Yeah, and he was stocked, funnily enough, at Chemist Warehouse, his
2: fragrance. He was indeed, yeah. So those who are into their fragrances in a big way are very much into it.
3: And they're very much into Chemist Warehouse, of course, because you can get a range of prices, a range of beautiful fragrances from designer brands as well.
2: The best in the world, Chemist Warehouse, helping you spoil Dad this Father's Day. And we've got a $100 gift voucher for...
3: We certainly do. Natasha Wolsoff from Linden, New South Wales. Congratulations, $100. That'll get you a beautiful fragrance for Father's Day, or maybe just for yourself, Tash, let's be honest.
2: Good on you, Natasha. Chemist Warehouse, helping you spoil Dad this Father's Day.
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0: Welcome back to Gold Sport with Eddie McGuire and Abby Jelmy. And Eddie, we are joined by a man who was sick of being asked, do you want the job? He answered it emphatically and he said, yes, I did. And of course, the Carlton faithful are rejoicing. We are talking about Josh Fraser, who's joining us on the line. Congratulations, Josh. You are, of course, officially Carlton coach. Have you noticed any transition now you're no longer caretaker?
1: Yeah, thank you, Abby. No, it's nice to arrive at this point where, those questions around wanting the job, I can put them aside and, move forward as the Carlton coach. So I'm naturally really excited about the opportunity. But, first and foremost, we've got a pretty big challenge this weekend against Fremantle.
2: It's a huge game for you. And, of course, the next week you will be in a wild card either against Adelaide or possibly even against Collingwood.
0: Which imagine?
2: Be bigger than the grand final.
0: It'd be the Fraser Cup.
2: I tell you, the AFL will be praying for it. It'd be the thing they need more than anything.
0: What we all need.
2: And by the way, you know you're only on loan to them down there at Prince's Park. You're only on loan, mate. Do you have a change now that you're going into this and you've got a great big game, huge game coming up, and then you're into the finals?
1: Mate, I'd like to think it's been pretty much business as usual this week. I mean, it's for us, it's another opportunity to continue to build a brand, I guess, if you like. That's been a real focus for us, to put a brand of football on show that our supporters can connect to. And we're probably not in a position, to be honest, to be looking too far ahead than that. And I think our players have done a terrific job in staying relatively present to that. I know there's been a little bit more hype, if you like, around the club this week. But by and large, we've been very much process-driven, and I can't speak highly enough of our playing group, the way they've embraced that. And
2: I think it's a situation, Josh, where so much over the years at Carlton has been about hope and the great white hope coming in, riding on the white charger, whereas for some reason, because you've come in the way you have,

0: have and your process has worked, people have actually been able to see the plan and see it unfold in front of them rather than hope that something would work and jump at false dawns.
1: And Josh, part of being a senior coach and, of course, a leading figure of a club is you need to partake in some of the social media things that the team ask you to do. So they got you to do 21 questions walking around the club this week. Some of them were easier, like chocolate or cheese. Is a chocolate man, Ed? Mm-hmm. Some of them were a little bit harder. He got hit with this.
2: What could you not live without?
3: Probably my dog. And family.
1: Went with dog before your family. Are you a little bit in trouble there, Josh?
0: Just that while was, the dog likes him because he's in the dog house now.
1: Yeah, exactly.
4: As exciting as Tuesday was with the announcement, that was probably the most uncomfortable day I've ever had being in front of the camera and doing all those social media things. But, I'm from the country. I've got always grown up with dogs and, funnily enough, it's not a Kelpie that is my dog of choice at the moment. It's a little Cavoodle. So
1: no, it's not.
4: She's got me at her beck and call. But, yeah, the family run a very close second.
0: Fraze, I think back to when I met you, mate, when you were a young boy, the number one pick. And Collingwood was a basket case at that stage. And you came in and you were at such a pivotal part of the rebuild. You're the great white hope for Collingwood at that stage. Then you went to the Gold Coast and were part of building a new club from scratch up there, and then you've gone to Carlton and you've had to rebuild one of the great clubs in AFL football. It's a, you know, you've got a lot of experience for a bloke who has seen just about everything in footy.
4: Yeah, and I've had to lean on a lot of that experience, Ed, particularly my coaching journey. And I think back to my playing days, and I've been quite open about this, I probably left my playing days a bit unfulfilled for different reasons. I think those experiences can help shape you, and certainly in my coaching, that's been something I've wanted to do, go into different environments, experience what great clubs are like, experience what clubs are like that are rebuilding. Ultimately has rounded me out really well for a senior coaching position. So
0: nearly won the 2002 grand final for us as well in the last quarter. But I can just say this about Josh Fraser. He's a stoic man, but he's a tough man. He played through injuries. He carried a lot of the weight as a young man in his football career, and he sacrificed an awful lot along the way for the good of everyone around him. And that's why I think he's just going to be an exceptional coach. And, mate, I hate the fact that you're at Carlton. But
1: I was about to say, how do you feel when Carlton fans are chanting his name? Well, Ed? Does it just get you a little bit?
0: It's the Collingwoodisation of Carlton that's bringing them out of it, okay? Because you've got Graham Wright and Fraser. But seriously, mate, I couldn't be any more prouder on behalf of everyone at Collingwood. You've just been an absolute star for us, and we just wish you all the best for everything. Get stuck into them on Sunday night.
1: Yeah, go and beat the best. Why not?
4: No, thank you. I appreciate it. And you've been a fantastic support for me over the journey as well. You are someone that has stuck with me regardless. And I know when I took on the interim role, you were one of the first messages to come through via text. So I appreciate all your support, mate. And, yeah, there will always be a soft spot for me with the Pies.
1: How lovely. Carlton and Collingwood getting along. Who would have thought? Thank you so much for joining us, Josh Fraser.
0: I did propose once that we could merge when Carlton were going
1: through. You did not. Yeah. And you'd be called the Collingwood Magpies.
0: Collingwood Magpies, we're the black and white stripes, and they can keep the CFC.
1: Come now.
0: No chance of that, because they could be playing off in a wild card final, and that would be bigger than Ben Hur. Good on you, Fraser. All the best, mate.
4: Thanks, guys. So I appreciate it. Thank you.
1: Cheers. And I might just add this one, because Eddie physically can't. It's not too late to join the Blues for 2026. Sign up as a member now and you'll get access to their final home game of the season, Quiet Maguire, plus priority access to finals footy. 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See, it's all done now. It's okay.
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8: 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There's a crash on the Monash Freeway heading out of the city at the South Gippsland Freeway with two lanes closed and heavy delays back to Heatherton Road. Also, a collision on the Hume Freeway outbound between the Ring Road and Cooper Street. We've got a collision in Croydon North on the Maroondah Highway heading outbound at Yarra Road, and the Ring Road is slowing Greensboro Bound past the Deer Park Bypass. It's spring at Freedom. 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Hurry and Sunday only at Freedom. I'll check Melbourne's latest traffic again in 15 minutes.
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0: Do you know who it is?
1: Tell me.
0: It's Alyssa.
1: You have won the very first golden ticket to Ice House. Congratulations.
2: Oh, my gosh. I can't believe it.
0: Believe it, baby.
2: Oh, my gosh, guys. I'm so excited. Thank you so much. I love all of their songs. Mm-hmm. And I grew up listening to their songs. And I know somebody from school is going to be so excited to get a call from me this afternoon.
0: Oh, this is exciting. What's your favourite Ice House song? You can only pick one.
2: It's got to be Electric Blue.
0: Rock on, Alyssa.
2: Thank you, guys.
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0: Welcome back. Thanks to our great friends, Mario Tasconi and all the gang at Chemist Warehouse. And don't forget, as we build up the Father's Day, it is the place to go for fragrance.
1: You always smell good, Ed.
0: Oh, thank you very much, Ed. Good stuff. I stay downwind. That's the trick, okay?
1: It's because you go to Chemist Warehouse. But we are going to talk about all things sport. It's been a very, let's be honest, it's been a heavier start to the show. So let's get into talking a bit of rugby league with our mate Pete Bedell, the Courier Mail senior sports writer. Pete, how are you going?
2: Hey, Abby, how are you?
1: Always a pleasure to chat to you. Now, talk to us about what's going on at the Melbourne Storm. Is Billy Slater going to be the next coach? We asked the great man a few before he had decided to step back from the Queensland role, and he said, nah. Do you think there's any movement?
2: Look, money talks, doesn't it, Abby? Yeah. And Eddie? Look, at the end of the day, I spoke to Matt Tripp, the Storm chairman, just a couple of days ago, and he said that, look, at the moment, he hasn't had any chats with Billy out of respect to Craig Bellamy and his tenure at the moment. However, he said, in the fullness of time, is he on the hit list? Absolutely. He says he will talk to Billy Slater in the coming months or possibly next year about taking over and being part of the transition in the post-Bellamy era. So, look, I wouldn't rule it out totally yet. I know Matt Tripp loves Billy Slater, has a huge rap on him, thinks he's got the perfect gravitas and pedigree to coach the Storm. He's a Storm legend, of course. So I think if Matt Tripp gets out the checkbook, Billy Slater may find it hard to say no.
0: Well, he's got a good checkbook because they just sold the Melbourne Storm to a Swedish consortium for how much?
2: $120 million, Eddie. So
0: there you go. So he's got a little bit in his kick to go and get Billy Slater. He's timed his run beautifully.
2: It sounds like your bank balance, Eddie, but
0: I wish.
1: Mate, someone had to say it, Pete. Well done.
0: Mind you, at Storm out, missing the finals, of course, after the loss last night. But, the other big story of the year is the Broncos. And last year when they won that magnificent grand final, Michael Maguire was my cousin. And now that they're on the bottom of the ladder, he spells his name incorrectly. but what's the go there? Because we know the owner there is Lachlan Murdoch and News. They're not keen on coming last, that's for sure.
2: No, they're not. And Eddie, I've covered the Broncos more than anyone. I mean, they're my team in my backyard. I'm their beat writer for them. And look, I've just been totally gobsmacked by their spectacular crash. I can't believe it. I mean, who would have thought they'd go from premiers to wooden spoon contenders in the space of 12 months, the worst premiership team in 63 years.

0: years for the NRL. It's been a dramatic crash. And look, there has been a lot of injuries, but that injuries alone aren't the sole excuse, Eddie. And look, as you said, the Broncos are a proud club and they've got big expectations. And their mission statement is to finish top four every year. So there will be a review next month into the whole operation of the club. They're a $98 million empire and they won't tolerate another poor season, because if they do, then I think Michael Maguire will get the punt. So he has to hit back next year or there'll be alarm bells ringing.
1: It is quite amazing that wonderful grand final last year, Melbourne Storm and the Brisbane Broncos, neither will be in the finals this year.
2: Oh, you've got a reigning premiership coach under pressure for his job.
1: Yeah. Unbelievable. Well, that's the game these days. Now tell us, Peter Vallandi's got his wish list going again. There will be another team, a 20th team in the competition, do you think?
2: Before Christmas, they reckon. Is he on the naughty or nice list? That's my question.
1: You broke this story, Pete. You did that in the Courier-Mail today. Pete Bedell's exclusive. What's going on?
0: Yeah, look, Eddie, it looks like that's the way it's going. So at the moment, the NRL is doing some due diligence into the respective parties and the several consortia that are keen to secure the 20th licence. Now, there's up to five teams in New Zealand, big teams that are keen. There's one in central Queensland and one in Brisbane's Western Corridor. So seven consortia all up. But I'm told that if the business case stacks up, and they're very confident that it will, then they'll make an announcement formally by December on which team wins that licence. Now, my mail is that New Zealand has the inside running. I think if their business case is good, they'll get the licence. It'll go to a New Zealand team, a second Kiwi team, and will be based in either Christchurch, which has a $556 million new stadium, looks amazing, or the other bolter is Hamilton, which, of course, has some good stadia there and a super rugby team. So they've both got the infrastructure, and I think if their business case stacks up, they'll go to New Zealand.
1: It's interesting, though, Pete, to back up your story, that my mail was that this is a fair way down the track on it as well. So really interesting, and turbocharged by the sale of the Melbourne Storm during the week for that amount of money, $130 million. So people have got their eyes open for it, that's for sure.
0: Yeah, well, I'll be ringing you, Eddie, when we come off.
2: Yeah, I was about to say. There'll be a chat. And just quickly, Pete, what do you think is the match of the round?
0: I think the Broncos Raiders will be fascinating tonight, because if the Broncos lose, they put themselves in wooden spoon contention seriously, which is a major, major issue. And the other one for me, I think the Rabbitohs and the Warriors, I think that's going to be an absolute barn burner. The Warriors on the cusp of a possible minor premiership or at least a top two finish. So I can't wait to watch that game. That's going to be a fascinating affair, with Latrell Mitchell due back next week for the Rabbitohs.
2: Who would have thought that we'd be saying Broncos at this time of year were fighting for the wooden spoon? It's given me whiplash, but we're just going to have to wait and see what happens there. But Pete, thank you so much for your time as always, and thanks for joining us on Gold Sport, mate.
0: Anytime, team.
1: That's it for another week, Ab. We'll talk on Monday as the AFL season comes to a conclusion as far as the home and away is concerned. For the first time ever, next week we'll be talking about a wild card round of matches, and the NRL continues, of course, and just building up to its climax as well. But a huge week, a sad, hard week for anyone who loves sport in general. And, of course, we'll be having a good look at what happens at the Sydney Swans on Sunday right here on Gold Sport on Monday night.
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16: Hi, Saskia Channing here with the latest news. Sydney coach Dean Cox has categorically denied he or anyone else from the club was in the hotel room with the five suspended players at the centre of the sexual assault scandal. The Swans mentor addressed the media earlier today, formally apologising to fans and the public for the behaviour of the men involved.
17: We're going to work through and as hard as we possibly can to get the trust back from the community to get to the culture where we're desired to be, where we once had been.
16: Meantime, the captain and the coach of the Sydney Swans AFLW side have stated their deep disappointment in what's happened. Skipper Lucy McAvoy says the ripple effects have been felt far and wide, and not just in the football community.
18: It's obviously an issue within the community that needs to be addressed, and I think this week it has been. And I applaud the club and the way that they've handled it and respected us as a women's program really strongly, and again, the broader community as well. I think it's an important moment for all women to stand together and understand that all women deserve respect.
16: Also making news, the teenage boy accused of killing 13-year-old Layla Jeffrey

0: He's been told he must provide DNA or risk police using force to retrieve it. The 16-year-old has been charged with murder over the 13-year-old's death. Her remains found in bushland in Donald in northwest Victoria in July. And Prime Minister Anthony Albanese has admitted he shouldn't have appeared on a podcast in which he made sexual remarks about Kylie Minogue and commented on the melons gifted to him by the Japanese Prime Minister. But Deputy Opposition Leader Jane Hume has told Seven he needs to go further.
1: He's halfway there. He said he wouldn't do the podcast, but let's face it, he sounded like a grubby, leery old man, and he should apologise to the Japanese Prime Minister.
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0: Setting sports, veteran Magpies Jeremy Howe and Steel Sidebottom both return tonight when Collingwood hosts Brisbane at the G. Howe fractured his arm just 22 days ago. Meantime, Isaac Quaynor is out with a glute strain and Noah Howes has been omitted. Meantime, it's game 250 for both Scott Pendlebury and Jack Crisp. And to cricket, Australian captain Pat Cummins has unveiled his squad for tomorrow's second test against Bangladesh in Mackay. Recalled opener Matt Renshaw will bat alongside Travis Head, while veteran spinner Nathan Lyon holds his spot alongside the three quicks.
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0: Remaining mostly cloudy, getting down to 10 degrees tonight. Showers tomorrow and 16 degrees and a bit of sunshine on Sunday with 18 the top. Right now in the city, it's 14 degrees. And wake up on the bright side of the dial with the Christian O'Connell Show, then head home with Melbourne's favourite drive show, Jonesy and Amanda. 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
5: Coming up on today's Christian O'Connell Show, every Friday we have our Friday recommendations. I've seen a movie this week that I think is movie event of the decade. You can share yours as well. And we're also doing Knock Off Friday. Tell us about what's the highlight for you this weekend. Coming up next, you can share what is the TV show or movie or book that you're really into at the moment. We'll go through ours next.

0: Christian O'Connell show. I finally got to see the Odyssey yesterday.
1: Oh, yes.
0: Oh, my God. The only time available was 3 o'clock in the afternoon. And it was only me and an elderly couple. It really was the three of us, like a private screening for me and this lovely elderly couple. They

0: were there were many other seats where any of us could have sat. We're next to each other.
1: Oh, I hate that.
0: So I said to them, do you want me to move? They went, no, no, it'd be nice to have some company. And so after the movie, the three of us spoke about the movie for 10 minutes outside.
2: Love
0: it. It's that kind of movie. I've never seen anything like it. It's an incredible movie. Everyone keeps talking about, it's 2 hours 52. It doesn't feel like that. It actually feels shorter than 2 hours 52. I didn't look at my watch once to work out, wait, am I in the middle of this yet? It motors along. It's an ancient story, one of the oldest stories ever. It's 3,000 years old, and yet it feels incredibly modern. It feels as pacey as a Spielberg blockbuster. It guns along.
2: It's incredible.
0: The last 40 minutes go full on.
2: Oh, my God.
0: John Wick-esque.
2: I don't think I breathed for the last 40 minutes.
0: No.
2: You're like...
0: Yeah. It's incredible. Please go and see it at the cinema. It's a real treat to actually see something beautifully made. Mm-hmm. And the movie is no spoilers here. I want people to really enjoy the movie. And the great news is it's the biggest movie of the year.
2: Yeah.
0: It's grossed over $1 billion.
1: It's crazy.
2: Wow.
0: It's a movie that you would think isn't for everybody, but it is for everyone. Mm.
2: Definitely.
0: The story everyone knows is a story about a man trying to find his way home physically, but it's not. It's about a man who's reckoning with what he's made out of his life. Mm. And can he go back home knowing all that? It's a really powerful movie about going home. But actually, the real going home is the journey we're all on at the Odyssey. Individually and collectively, he's coming home to the truth of who we are.
2: Mm.
0: And he's been this really successful warlord. And underneath all of that, you realize at what cost? I don't think I've ever seen a movie as well that shows the true cost of war. The PTSD, the horror, the pointlessness and the division. And right now in 2026... this 3,000-year-old story, it feels like it's got more relevance now than it did 3 years ago.
2: You can't believe how hard it hits, especially that last sort of scene with him and the wife where he's going through and reliving it.
0: Yeah.
2: It is. It makes you think of today in an amazing way.
0: Yeah, and how actually, I think if you look around the world right now, we're kind of losing our way. It's not beyond hope. It's lovely. Mm. This is a really graphic, visceral movie experience. But it's a beautiful, poetic, hopeful ending of a sun that will rise again tomorrow and there can be another day and the chance to do it differently. After all this horror you see at times, I found it a very hopeful movie at the end.
2: Yeah. And how much do you want to see it again?
0: I literally sat in the chair for a couple of minutes, chat to this old couple outside for 10 minutes, but I could have recorded it as a special podcast. They had, bless them, they had so much to say about it as well. It's an incredible movie. And actually, it's one of the things where I will go and see it again. I could have sat there and watched it again.
2: Yeah.
1: Wow.
0: It really, there's just so much in it. I want to go back because there's just so many moments in there, and those stories feel like we've known them from school. I didn't do the Odyssey at school, but you know about the sirens on the rock. Yeah. You know the story of the Trojan horse. So it all feels like, this is the Trojan horse bit where they're hitting the horsey.
2: Yes.
0: But Nolan does it in this far different way where suddenly you're inside the horse. And just imagine what that would have been like. And to actually hide in a horse for a couple of days and how dangerous they would have been and all of that. It's something else. I'm running out of words to describe how powerful, and even though it's big. There's crazy gods, there's crazy monsters. Ultimately, it really is about a person trying to reckon with his life and the mistakes he's made in his past and how can he go home and can he shed all of that and shed his skin and come back to the truth of who he is before he was this warlord. And it's a beautiful story. It's a movie for all of us right now, isn't it?
2: Yeah, that's the most affecting part. Like the visuals and all that sort of stuff is incredible to watch and you can't believe you're watching it. But the thing that sticks with you is those messages from the movie. We had to go to the pub afterwards. We unpacked it all for like 3 hours. It was incredible. It'll make you think.
0: I watched 2 podcasts on the TV last night about it. I was home alone last night and I needed to be with other people.
2: Yes, you want to talk about it.
0: Yes, it's an incredible movie. It is the movie of the year. Go and see it. It is the Odyssey. It's a work of art. I think it's movie event of the decade. And if you do go and see it, please email me. I need to speak to other people who've seen it.
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5: Oh, my gosh. 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
3: Believe it, baby.
5: 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Thank you so much. I love all of their songs. 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
3: Oh, this is exciting. What's your favourite Ice House song? You can only pick one.

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0: Ladies and gentlemen. Wake up on the bright side of the dial with the Christian O'Connell Show for breakfast. Are you
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0: 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Ice House, sounding spectacular. You, looking pretty pleased. 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

0: Christian O'Connell's show. Thank you very much for joining us. Potato Movies is the extra time waster up for grabs, the best in show. Thanks to Harvey Norman, the Breville Smart Toaster. All right, Potato Movies. Hasselback to the Future.
1: Ooh, gold.
0: Fantastic Mr. Potato Head.
1: Bronze.
0: A Streetcar Named Desiree. It's a type of potato.
1: That is gold.
0: That is very good. Elizabeth, well done. Starchy and Hutch.
2: Oh, gold.
0: Well done, Matt. Starchy and Hutch is brilliant. As Fistful as Kipflers.
1: Oh, well done saying that.
0: I know, it's not easy. Five gold. To seven. Chippy Chippy Bang Bang.
1: Silver.
0: Andrew, well done. Pulp Tater.
1: Silver plus.
0: Yukon Goldfinger.
1: Silver.
0: Freddy Got Fingerling.
1: Silver.
0: Kipflerist. Beauty's Day Off.
1: Yeah, bronze.
0: Mash of the Titans.
1: Silver plus.
0: I Am Yam.
1: Gold.
0: What done, Mark. The Hills Have Pink Eyes.
1: Gold.
0: What done, Karen. Leave it. Raiders of the Lost Starch.
1: Silver
0: plus. Russet Gump.
1: Bronze.
0: Peel the Magnolias.
1: Silver.
0: Mrs. Maris Goes to Paris.
1: Gold.
0: That's from Emma. Layer Potato Bake.
1: Silver plus.
0: Very good. Spudicus.
1: Gold. What?

0: Don Caron.
1: Cushion Tri Smiths, barbecue chips, and French onion dip. Absolute game changer. Thank me later. I want to do a new feature called Thank Me Later. It's such a great flex to say that. Well done. Regards, Shannon. Eternal sunshine of the spotless mind.
2: Silver plus.
1: Mr. and Mrs. Smiths.
2: Gold.
1: The hills have fries.
2: Silver.
1: Not air bud, air spud.
2: Gold.
1: Well done, Shanna. That's great. Masha Blanca.
2: Gold.
1: That's from Chris. Chippy Wonka and the Potato Factory.
2: Bronze.
1: Mrs. Doubtfryer.
2: Gold.
1: Skull Oppenheimer.
2: Oh, that's gold.
1: Very good. Yeah, just on the cusp. Well done, Leroy. Not the Odyssey. Oh, zeitgeist. Spudyssey.
2: Gold.
1: The Karate Kipfler.
2: Silver.
1: Tango and Hash Brown.
2: Bronze.
1: All right, who is winning the Breville Smart Toaster thanks to Harvey Norman?
2: I'm a friend of the Karens, Christian. The hills have pink eyes.
1: Well done. All's good at the end of our first hour, everybody. Bright side of the dial. All right, coming up next, thanks to Yorkshire Tea, we're getting into today's properness. $1,000 will be won during the next 15 minutes on the show.
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0: Christian O'Connell's show, the Chemist Warehouse, every day this week, thanks to Yorkshire Tea. 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Every morning this week on the show is $1,000. Today, we're getting into it. We're actually going to be getting into the right way, the proper way to make a classic cuppa tea.
1: With tea for two and two for
0: this is Patsy's ringtone. Your phone is got to have it on silent during the show, Patsy.
2: Is this Doris Day?
0: Yes.
2: I love Doris Day.
0: Yes. Rio just goes to me, is Doris Day still alive? I went, no. I don't think Dee Dee left us a while ago, Rio. Spoiler alert, just waking up. That's why we're playing John Waite Missing You. Hey, Australia, Doris Day has passed away.
3: Breaking
0: news. Now, Patsy, what is officially the guidelines according to Yorkshire Tea? How do they say we should make the classic cup of tea?
2: Well, we've got it off their website. So this is how you should make the perfect cup of tea, okay? So it's really important how you prepare the water. So you've got to run the tap just a little so that the water becomes more aerated, apparently. And only, and this is where I go wrong every time, only boil the water once. See, I get misdirected at home. There's always something else to do. I might boil the kettle four or five times.
0: Yeah, me too.
2: No, no, no.
0: You can't reheat the water.
2: And while you do that, that keeps the oxygen levels up. So only boil your kettle once. It helps with the flavour as well. When you have it, then put your tea bag in your cup, pour the boiling water that you've only boiled once and just give it a little bit of a stir. Very important you let it rest for 4 or 5 minutes.
0: Steeping.
2: And then it unlocks all the goodness as well from the bag inside. Give it a little squeeze against the edge of the cup. Don't smash it. Don't smash it.
0: So no. I do three clockwise.
2: Mm-hmm. Yep.
0: Then I'll smash that
3: no,
0: tea.
3: You're bruising the leaves.
0: No. I'm going, come on. I want every bit of tea out there. Come on. Don't hide in there, guys.
2: Give me all you got.
0: Come on, guys.
2: You're
0: full court press.
2: Bruising the flavour. You've got to be very gentle.
0: No, I'm crushing grapes. I'm making tea wine.
2: No, well, that's where you're going wrong. Just a gentle little squeeze. Gentle as it does it.
0: And then milk in last?
2: Milk in last or, you know, honey, whatever you like to flavour it. You do your sugar if you do sugar. It's a perfect cup of tea.
0: Do you know, years and years, years ago, this must be about 20 years ago, and I always used to have 2 teaspoons of sugar in a cup of tea. Mm. You times that by 8 to 10 cups, way too much sugar. I had to give up sugar and tea. I tried various ways. I brought a book, how to do it. I couldn't do it. I went to see a hypnotherapist.
2: Oh, wow.
0: One session. I've never had tea.
2: Oh.
0: I don't know what they did to me because I didn't know I was getting hypnotised. I was suddenly aware of them doing some countdown thing. The next thing I could do is hear myself snoring and then a guy going, and Christian, you're back in the room.
2: Wow.
0: I have never had, in 20 years, I've never wanted to have sugar in my tea. I don't know what he did.
3: Tell me your English without telling me your English. You have to go see
0: hypnotized.
3: A hypnotherapist because of your tea addiction.
0: Well, no, Rio, as you know, the tea addiction has remained.
3: That's true.
0: I've taken the sugar part out. Otherwise, I'd be saying hello to Mr. Type 2 Diabetes. 2 teaspoons times 8 to 10 cups. And that was just during the show.
2: Wow.
0: That's too much. Way too much sugar.
3: As an Englishman, I have something that will shock and maybe sicken you. The Americans heat up their tea. They put their water in a mug. They put the mug in the microwave.
2: No.
0: Are you kidding me?
3: I'm not kidding you.
0: There's no hope for that country.
3: They don't have electric kettles. Their power is too weak.
0: What do you mean they don't have kettles?
3: They don't have electric kettles.
0: I'm sure I've seen them in the movies.
3: No, you might have seen them.
0: Kitchen scenes.
3: You've seen them on a stove.
0: Right, stovetop.
3: But they don't have the electric kettles. They're too far in the past and they've got weak-ass power through their PowerPoints.
0: Is that right?
3: That's true, yeah.
0: So they put, they warm it up in the microwave.
3: They do it in the microwave.
2: No, it's not the same. It's awful. That's my pet hate.
0: Yeah, it does something with water as well.
2: Yeah,
0: it leaves a skin on it as well.
3: Yes.
2: Well, it doesn't aerate it. Doesn't keep the oxygen levels up.
0: See, you're right. I love that word you keep using today. 2 favourite words of the show so far, yam and aerating.
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0: Christian O'Connell Show. You can win $1,000 every single show this week. Thanks to the best tea in the world, Yorkshire Tea. We're celebrating properness today. What is the proper way to sort your cutlery drawer out? I honestly didn't think there'd be this much debate. Mm-hmm. There's about 1,000 different ways to sort it.
1: Yeah.
0: You weren't joking about the fork situation here at Gold. This email went round last week. Subject heading, please return forks, exclamation mark. You know, you get these emails that go around offices, the dull kind of admin. Please return forks. Hi, everyone. Can we please make sure we are returning our forks and cutlery back to the kitchen where you got it from? We just bought new forks. They only arrived Monday. Already we're missing most of them.
2: Oh.
0: In the kitchen, please make sure you are returning your forks. Those are the kind of adults that work here at this radio station. Who is stealing forks?
3: It's a vicious cycle because you're worried about the scarcity of forks, so then more people take forks, which means there are less and less forks for people, take more forks because
0: and
3: there are less.
0: And this is why we have nuclear wars.
3: Exactly. Yeah. Exactly.
0: You've got a missile, I need a missile.
3: Yes. Mutually assured destruction. Yes,
0: it is. Wow. So you think then people are keeping?
3: Oh, there's fork hoarders, absolutely, in our midst right now.
0: Right, people are storing them and hiding them for a cachet.
3: Yes.

0: I reckon the old Chuckle Sisters. Caitlin, have you got cash share forks?
1: No, I would never. I am a sharer. I would always return my fork, spoon, knife, whatever I use.
0: What are you and the Chuckle Sisters? What's the ruling for your cutlery drawer? What have you got? What's yours, Caitlin?
1: Okay, so mine goes soup spoons, normal spoons, then forks, normal knives, steak knives, and then up above the steak knives is our teaspoons in a little cute compartment.
0: Yeah, I love that little compartment. What's your favourite piece of cutlery? Mine's a teaspoon.
2: Great question. I wasn't ready for it.
0: I love a teaspoon. Years ago, you used to give someone who just had a baby some sort of special teaspoon.
3: Silver feeding spoon.
0: Yes.
3: Yes, engrave it.
0: Yeah, that's it.
3: Yes.
0: Yeah, my mum still got the one she was given for me. Why don't? When did that stop being a thing?
3: I don't know, but
0: you don't give
3: bring it back.
0: New parents the spoon anymore.
2: No,
0: what's the significance? Oh, so it's like a feeding spoon.
3: Yeah, it's like a christening. It's a common sort of christening gift.
0: Right.
3: You know, and you engrave their name. And
0: bring me my feeding spoon. I might go and buy one today. It's going to really become even more British this week while we're doing this thing with Yorkshire tea. Bring me my feeding spoon, Liz. And Tina, what do you do?
4: So I do butter knife, fork.
0: How many butter knives have you got?
2: Yeah, well.
4: I've got a few.
0: That's the Greeks. Constantly slavering stuff, aren't they?
4: So I have four, only four knives.
2: You live with only four knives.
5: Oh, dear.
0: What does she need? What does she need more than four? She's not running a restaurant.
3: What if she has guests over, though, for dinner? What do they do, Tess?
0: Bring your own knives. BYO. Bring your own knife and spoon. And a pav. Please bring cutlery and plates. By the way, if you ever bring food to somebody's house, don't you get paranoid about you'll never get that nice plate back?
3: Oh, yes. I know,
0: Oh, can I just... don't worry, you can pop around another day. No, it's all right. No. I don't mind washing it myself. You know, you get really tense as you're leaving. Like, we'll never see this nice plate. It's the good one as well. We've only got one because the other one
3: back
0: broke.
3: In the day, my mum had labels with her name on them that she'd put, like, she had specially made up to put on the bottom of plates when the ladies took a plate to a function. Had Beverly Jones on the bottom of it, so it never got misplaced.
0: That's like the, you know, when your parents used to label your clothes at school. You used to dread them. Please don't do that. Oh, your mummy's put a label in your shirt. No, she bloody has to stop saying that. Take my mum's name out of your mouth. All right, let's go to Beck Wright.
4: What?
0: Excuse me. Okay, scene. All right, Beck, good morning, Beck. What's the proper way to sort your cutlery drawer out?
6: Good morning. The proper way and the only way is you've got your small teaspoons on the left, then you've got your spoons, then your forks, then your knives, then your chopsticks and scissors to the right, and I won't have it any other way.
0: I'm glad that we all agree with that random draw. Is chopsticks, which I don't think ever get used. They just look good in there, don't they? You just got them from a takeaway. And that's scissors go there, don't they? And that random draw of crap.
2: Yeah, we've got in our
0: some
2: work one.
0: And some batteries sometimes I have in there. Those the little round ones as well, for like kitchen scales and the meat thermometer.
2: You never know when you're going to need
0: You never know when you're going to need it. Beck, thank you very much. You called. Let's go to Ryan now. Good morning, Ryan.
7: Good morning, Chris and team.
0: Good morning, Ryan. What's the proper way to sort your cutlery drawer?
7: So I had the privilege of attending private school when I went to school, and I was taught the correct and only way.
0: Please. Educate the country and us.
7: Teaspoons on the left.
0: Fancy Ryan's on the line right now. Him from Debrett's, the correct guide to etiquette.
7: Teaspoons on the left, spoons, forks, knives, sharp knives. And below that, you're miscellaneous.
3: Yes.
0: You're
3: speaking my language.
0: Beautiful language to have miscellaneous as well, Ryan. Your mum and dad's money has been well spent. Hey, this knowledge was going to come in handy for one day, and today is that day, Ryan. Fancy Rye, thanks for giving us a call. Let's go to Kim now.
8: Good morning, Christian.
0: Did you just click
8: Love
0: your
8: you
0: fingers?
2: That wasn't me.
0: I heard you.
9: Sorry, that was me.
0: Is he doing clicking his fingers at the callers?
9: Time.
0: I like it. Kim, welcome to the show.
8: Good morning, Christian and crew. I love your show, first of all. Now,
0: thanks,
8: explain to me, when you talk about cutlery, how do you say it? You say knives, forks. Don't you?
0: Mm-hmm.
8: So my thing is, when you place it in the drawer, why would you go forks, knives, and spoons?
0: This is thank you.
8: Fork,
0: I feel seen right now.
8: Then spoons.
0: Yep.
8: And.

0: Then you have your teaspoons down the bottom. It just can't be any other way.
1: Yes.
2: That has rocked me. Yes. That is a great point, Kim.
1: So I just want to check this, Kim.
0: Knives and forks.
1: Yes. So I go knife, fork, spoons.
0: Yes.
1: Oh, I feel so seen right now.
2: Yeah, no, that is a great argument. Yes. You do say knives and forks.
1: You
2: don't say,
1: down you go, can you go and get, yes, can you go and get the cutlery? And you'd say knife and fork.
2: Yeah.
0: Correct. So why would you place it any other order?
1: You're right, because people want to live in a world of chaos.
0: Of just, exactly, and it just
1: these people
0: work.
1: Shouldn't be allowed to vote either.
0: Come on.
1: That ain't proper. Kim, I'm going to give you $1,000.
0: Hey. Yes, you rock.
1: Kim, you are today's winner. I love the justification and the theory. Enjoy spending your money. All thanks to Yorkshire Teen. Another chance to win tomorrow. We'll get into another can of worms with the proper way to celebrate properness with Yorkshire Tea. Another $1,000 up for grabs. Well done, Kim.
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0: Christian O'Connell's show. Richard, this conversation about how to organise your cutlery drawer is triggering. I call our cutlery drawer the anxiety box because no one in my family knows how to do it. I hope you've helped today. Christian, at my grandmother's funeral, someone said in the eulogy that she had Tupperware cups that you weren't allowed to take outside and had her name on them. That is so funny. Stall the cutlery debate rages on. But right now, I want to talk about surprises. Producer Caitlin, I actually managed to pull off a brilliant surprise at the weekend.
1: Yes. So my wife, it's her birthday very, very soon. And when we got together 10 years ago, we talked about having birthday gifts of a lifetime. I got mine when I was 30, which was a Louis Vuitton bag. I was very, very lucky. And it's just a gift that you would never get, you would never assume you would get in your whole lifetime. And so we always promised to do that. This one has taken me 10 years.
0: So relatable, isn't it? At Louis Vuitton. You know, perhaps you must have five.
1: We've been together for a very long time, so we know.
0: Like, and also, no kids. I'd probably be wearing Louis Vuitton shoes now. I got those two kids.
1: We're both 34. We're both, you know, professionals. So
0: the gay dollar is worth more than it's worth way more than a straight pound.
1: So this gift has taken me 10 years to get. And on Saturday, I revealed to my wife that I am taking her on a trip to Japan for 2 weeks, fully organized, nothing for her to worry about.
2: I love it.
0: Oh, yeah. Such a beautiful gift.
1: Yeah.
0: Because actually, best things in life are experiences.
2: Yes.
0: It isn't things.
1: Yes, except mine was a Louis Vuitton bag. But yes, no, she's teaching me that.
0: I was talking to the listeners who are a little bit more aspirational. Tell me you're a boga without telling me you're a boga. Let's do it this week. You'd have a replica Louis Vuitton, wouldn't you?
2: Yeah.
0: Yeah.
2: Louis Vuitton. As we call it in our house.
0: But what a great gift.
1: It was a great gift.
0: Oh, my. You guys are having an amazing time.
1: It'll be incredible. I'm so excited.
0: And it's all organized.
1: It's all organized.
0: How do you pay for it? Because these days, you know, we have joint, you know, accounts and stuff like that. And now the app, you see where money's going out. You know,
1: genuinely,
0: booking the flights?
1: I thought she was going to pick it up because I had booked it on the credit card because the flights were expensive.
0: She also works for the police as well.
1: She does. She does. So she should have figured it out. Yeah. But what she said,
0: if anything happens to me, don't get her investigating.
1: She just said, I don't ever look at that stuff. I'm not worried about that. You know, I'm sure you'll pay. Anyway, so luckily enough, didn't get that. But on Friday night, my mother, who knows about this surprise and knew that I was telling her this weekend.
0: You don't tell mothers.
1: Sent a text to our family group and said, when do you guys go to Japan?
0: Oh no. What a mum. Yeah, thanks, mum.
1: My blood ran cold. Like, I have never been in such fear. And I was sitting next to Zem on the couch. And she was like, what? What's she talking about? And I was like, oh, I don't know. She's a cooker. And then my brother.
0: That's nice, isn't it?
1: My brother swooped in at the last minute and said, oh, we aren't going until December.
3: Well done, Ryan.
0: Saved. That is very good.
1: So he saved it, but it's taken me 10 years to organise, like, not to organise this, but to get up to this.
0: You're a slow planner, aren't you?
1: I've been planning for four months.
0: 2018, flights booked. Oh, well, same time next year, I'll sort the transfers.
2: But you went to so much trouble, Caitlin.
1: So much trouble. 4 months in the making, hiding everything, hiding money, hiding
2: money.
1: Everything.
2: Just
1: I made
2: your
1: in an itinerary.
2: Yes.
0: Sell the handbag. Get your own geisha.
1: 24 hours before I told her, my mother nearly spoiled the whole thing.
0: Yeah, a couple of rosés on a Friday night, can imagine it.
1: Genuinely, she was absolutely having a few wines.
0: All right, so I want to hear about stories of it takes a lot of effort to pull off a surprise. Because at any moment, I bet we hear about surprises who got rumbled. I bet it's in the last 24 hours.
3: Yes, yeah.
0: Someone says something, a text or an accident, and you didn't know it was a surprise, or you haven't seen someone in a while. It must be so hard to pull off surprise. So we want to hear about your stories of surprises done well and surprises gone bad. What happened to you at

0: weekend?
1: Oh, mine was a few years ago, actually. It was the first time Will, my partner, is our first year, and he organized a surprise dinner for me for my birthday. Very, very sweet. It was just coming out of COVID, so you can only have about 12 people. In the last 24 hours, so I had a few of my friends come down with COVID, a few of them got stuck in Canberra, and some of them were running late. And we were on our way to dinner that I thought was just me and Will. And I could tell immediately something was up because there's a lot of checking the phone. He suddenly looked very nervous. I walk into the restaurant and the scene that greets me there for my big surprise party is Caitlin, our very own Caitlin, on her phone with her back turned.
0: Oh, no.
1: And I walk in, I see Will's face drop.
0: It's not the big dun, dun, it's a dun.
1: And Caitlin goes, oh. A surprise. Like, I just saw you 2 hours ago. What's the surprise? And there's like 8 empty seats and none of them could show. So it was just
2: climax.
1: It was just me, Will, Caitlin, and one other friend.
0: Oh, no, one rando.
1: One rando.
0: Oh, and you merge in the streams. Yeah. You got a workmate, an old mate. Oh.
1: It was the saddest surprise party, I think, in human history. It was.
0: Right. I know. Well, this is where to see what we get. Okay, give us a call. Your stories about surprises, done well and done badly.
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0: Christian O'Connell's show, Christian Surprises. Stepmom brought me a flight home from Australia back to the UK and Bristol. Only I got there, and it was meant to be my dad's 60th, but I fell asleep from the jet lag. Missed most of it.
1: Oh, no.
2: Oh. It's a long way.
3: It's a long way.
2: It's like living on another planet. Guys don't know. 21 hours.
0: Christian, last weekend, my husband turned 60 and we organised a surprise KFC bucket party. His favourite food is KFC. He thought we were going out for dinner. Then all of his friends started arriving with KFC buckets on their heads.
1: Oh, that's fantastic.
0: He was so confused. He kept saying to my wife, wait, are they coming with us? That's Sue and Mick, who, what are the odds, are listening in Japan.
1: Oh, wow.
0: He's been talking about that. So my daughter is off to Japan in 2 weeks' time, and she's got tattoos. And I didn't realise, in some of the spas and when you can go in the pools and that, you're not allowed in with tattoos.
3: Can't go in an onsen because they think you're Yakuza.
0: That's it.
3: Yes.
0: Oh. I didn't know.
3: Yes.
0: So I had to email them and say, you know, she's got some tattoos. Is this a Yakuza thing? And they emailed back going, yes, it is. I said, I can assure you, she just graduated. She's not Yakuza.
3: That's what you think,
0: but that's a very Yakuza thing to say, isn't it?
3: She could be like John Wick.
0: Yes. But yeah, I had no idea. So is it all tattoos you're not allowed in?
3: Yes, you can.
0: Or is it based on kind of like they all say, okay, you're
3: clearly
0: not.
3: Special Yakuza tattoo.
0: Yes.
3: No, it's all tattoos.
0: I said, get a tattoo that says, I ain't in the Yakuza.
3: It's a good loophole.
0: All right, we're talking about surprises, and Simone's on the line. Good morning.
4: Hi, Christian. How are you?
0: I'm good. Hope you had a lovely weekend. Welcome to the show.
4: Thank you. You too.
0: Now, what is the story?
4: My partner loves bald wedged eagles. I'm sorry, my partner loves wedge-tail eagles. And I thought I would surprise him with a massive print.
0: Beautiful.
4: And I bought it. It arrived. I showed him, opened it up. I got the wrong eagle. I'd actually bought him an American bald eagle. I could tell from his face it was wrong.
0: Wrong
4: I started
0: bloody eagle.
4: Bawling.
0: Bloody ate those
4: I started
0: ones.
4: Bawling. He had to console me.
0: You started crying.
4: I did. I started crying.
0: Because you went to all that effort. You just wanted to have that big reveal. The wrong
4: That's
0: bird.
4: Correct.
0: Someone
4: That's
0: ripped correct. You off. I'm going on a current affair with this picture.
4: And then I just went and mucked up the story then.
0: Oh, it doesn't matter. It doesn't matter.
3: You've
0: doesn't
3: got bald
0: you ruined the surprise for us as well. You still get the wrong bird wrong.
4: Right.
0: So where had you got this wrong eagled picture from?
4: I ordered it online and I actually Googled wedge-tail eagles. So I'm not I don't know much about birds, obviously. And so because I Googled wedge-tail eagles, I thought that was the wedge-tail eagle. No. And the print took up half the size of the wall.
0: Oh,
4: so now
0: wow.
4: It's in the box. It's back in the box in the garage.
0: Oh. And listen, Simone, I tell you what, why don't we give it away on the show?
4: Okay, I'll bring it in. It's all
0: please,
4: yours.
0: Please, I'll take that off your hands. Summer warm on that, so it's a bald-headed eagle.
4: It's an American bald-head eagle. I'll bring it in. You guys can have it.
0: Yes.
4: It's huge.
0: Yeah, no, please, we give that away. Someone must love that bird, please.
4: It's so, very, very heavy. You'll
0: So tell me this. Did you get him the right eagle

0: picture in the end?
1: Well, I got him a wedge-tail eagle feather.
0: Ooh.
1: It's a print.
2: A print? Are you sure?
0: If you look closer, it's not the right. It's a magpie feather. Come on, Michelle, get it right. Oh, Simone, very, very funny story. I'm going to give you a $250 Chemist Warehouse voucher. Really great story. No, it has paid off.
2: You might be able to get a wedge-tailed eagle poster at Chemist Warehouse, maybe in that back section.
1: Let's just say I will never surprise him again. I'll always make sure he's with me when I get him something here.
0: Brilliant stuff. Thanks, Simone. Thanks for your call.
1: Thank you so much, Christian.
0: I reckon we should do more stories about It's Still in the Box.
2: Yes.
0: What's it, and they're always in the garage, aren't they? There's always, I reckon if we went to any of our listeners' homes right now and watched in the garage, something is in a box that either hasn't been got out or it's the wrong thing and you haven't sent it back or you haven't hung it up or something like that. Garages are literally just sort of waiting grounds, aren't they?
2: Well, you want to hide the shame. You don't want the constant reminder of your failure.
0: It's a shame room.
2: Yes.
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0: Christian O'Connell's show. The movie I'm looking forward to this year is The Odyssey. My Odyssey is the Oasis documentary, Don't Look Back in Anger, which comes out next month. I cannot wait to see it. Christian, what is going on with the Chuckle Sisters today? Or is this a normal day for them? This is the best day they've had in 10 years.
1: That was an Odyssey.
0: Oh, yeah. All right. And scene. Reset. Control, Alt, Delete. David's on the line now. Morning, David.
2: Good morning, everyone.
0: Morning, David. David, you've got a story for us. For what are the odds? This
2: would be good. Yeah, this dates back to the late 80s where I had my very first trip overseas. Took 6 weeks off work. And part of that trip was doing 2 weeks of skiing in the Kitzbühel Ranges in Austria. Beautiful part of the world. Anyway, there, you know, as you do when you're young, it was ski all day and drink schnapps until you drop. And there were a couple of Scottish lads that were on the same trip, and, you know, who would have thought they'd be drinkers, but we got along really well.
0: Figures. What are the odds?
2: Yeah. But anyway, I go back to work. I had a Mohican haircut at the time. I had to trim it back to go back to work, so my boss wasn't freaking out. But anyway, a few years later, my girlfriend at the time, she wanted a trip to Europe. And we saved up and did an extended trip. And part of that was she wanted to catch up with one of her best friends who had moved to Scotland and married a Scottish bloke. So we tracked them down in Edinburgh and knock on the door, and it's one of these Scottish blokes from that trip.
3: Oh.
2: And I didn't recognise him at first, and my haircut was way different, and I had a beard. And he's gone, he disappeared in the back room for a few minutes, and he's came back and produced a photo album with several photographs of me.
0: Incredible.
2: In drunken state and in glorious
0: moment. Snaps to the drop.
1: We all know it.
2: Yeah, it's amazing. And I hadn't even met my girlfriend's friend at that time. And
0: that was to come.
2: I thought, what are the odds of bumping into that? You know?
1: Bumping into that.
0: Bumping into that. Tomorrow on the show, how did you meet that?
1: We're back.
0: Where did you get that?
2: Yeah, and this was before internet days, and yeah. Like, you had to get your photos done at Boots Pharmacy back then in England. And
0: I remember those days.
2: And he's got more photographs of me than I have of myself.
0: All right. David, lovely photo. Thank you very much for calling.
2: You're all welcome. It's a great show. I love it. Thank you, guys.
0: Thank you very much. You must have just tuned in.
4: With T for two.
0: Oh, that's better. Think happy thoughts, Christian. Think happy thoughts.
4: Just me for...
0: Sue, good morning, Sue.
5: Hi, Christian. How are you going? I love you. I love all you guys. You're fantastic.
0: Thank you so much, Sue, and thanks for being part of the show today.
5: Thank you for having me.
0: Our pleasure. Now, Sue, have you got a good story for us? What are the odds?
5: Well, what are the odds? I have a brother called Michael.
0: Mm-hmm.
5: When he went to uni, he made a friend, and the friend was called Michael Michael.
0: Already I love this. Who names their kid Michael Michael?
5: Now, it continues, because Michael Michaels went to St. Michael's, the school,
0: yeah,
5: and he lived in Michael's Street.

0: not there.
1: We are so back. We are so back.
2: So that is a lot of Michaels.
0: It is. A load of Michaels. That is a great one to end on. Sue, thank you very much, your call.
2: Thank you, guys. Love you all.
0: Take care.
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Christian O'Connell's show. Probably not the best show to be promoting this, but this weekend, you can come and say hi. I'll give you full refund for the last hour of radio. This Saturday, I'm going to be at the fashion capital of the South, Chadstone. Ooh. Oh, there's nowhere else I want to be than this Saturday. Chadstone, Dimmocks, where I'm going to be saying hello to you and signing copies of my new book, Unscript. Thank you very much to the people who came out Saturday and gave up their time to queue. I chatted to every single person that wanted me to sign the book for them. And I had a lovely, lovely time doing it again this weekend. 10:30 Saturday morning, Dimmocks, Chadstone. I will see you there. All right, time for today's Time Waster. 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

0: Nationally this October and November, tickets are on sale now at Ticketmaster. What do we think is in the top five most attractive traits in a man, according to 5,000 Australian ladies?
1: Ooh.
2: Honest heart.
0: Sorry?
2: Honesty. Not there?
0: No.
1: I've got to say a nice neck. You know, like...
0: Who are you, Hannibal Lecter?
1: Nice
0: Hannah Lecter.
1: Like, not too meaty and thick, not too sort of slim, just right.
2: Goldilocks.
0: Not in the top five.
1: Oh, damn it. What about
0: at five?
1: Eyes?
0: Trustworthy eyes, Pat, you're right. What makes for trustworthy eyes?
2: Good
0: eyes?
2: Irises?
0: Cornea? Oh, my God. Bloody hell. Fit cornea. Four, emotional intelligence.
1: Oh, definitely. Yes.
0: Sense of humour.
1: Yeah.
0: I always say to the girls, you know, picking a partner is, no, one of the most important things, finding someone that you want to be with the rest of your life. Find someone funny, I think, I would say, is got to be up there.
1: Yep.
0: You want to have someone that you can have a life with, especially when if you're going to be with them a while. Mm. Kindness is at number one.
2: Love.
0: I reckon this has changed. I reckon if you ask people 10, 20 years ago what they wanted, I'm not sure they would rank kindness. So I think because of the times we're in right now, kindness is something that's really lacking in the world and people want it in a partner.
2: Mm.
0: That's my dating theory. All right. Dating movies.
2: Mm.
0: Tinder games.
2: Oh, gold.
0: Goodwill swiping.
2: Gold.
0: When Harry ghosted Sally.
2: Silver plus.
0: Meet the parents too soon, not on the first day.
2: He's too soon. Way too soon.
0: Whoa. Who's this?
2: God.
0: Tinderella.
2: Silver plus.
0: And not Kill Bill, Split Bill.
3: Yeah.
2: Modern times.
0: Modern times. Yes, modern times. What a gorgeous neck. Australia's next great neck. Farmer wants a neck. Indian net maker. Great TV show. I watched that. Me and my wife. How do you two meet? As soon as I saw her neck. The nape of her neck.
2: I want to see your husband Chris's neck now.
1: Hell.
0: Strong feelings. That was what we're going to feel.
1: Gorgeous neck.
0: Anyway. What a show today. I'll see you at 10:30, Dimex. Full refund for today's show. Ria, what have you got? Dating movies.
2: 16 Canoodles.
0: Oh, a canoodling. What year are we in? Canoodling. Gold.
2: Patch Me If You Can.
0: Oh, that's good. Yes. Gold.
2: M&M's on a date.
0: Oh, yeah.
2: Date Mile.
0: Oh, very good. Gold.
2: He's singing on that date. Serenade Mile. Oh, no, she's friend-zoned him. Mate Mile.
1: That's a tripler.
2: Incredible use
0: bang,
2: of form.
0: Bang, bang, bang, gold. You know, Michael Phelps this morning of it. Well done. Seriously, that is actually very clever.
2: Thank you.
0: Thank you for doing some heavy lifting for this. Go down in history this 8 hour.
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9: You have won the very first golden ticket to Ice House. 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
10: 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I love all of their songs. And I grew up listening to their songs. 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

0: Christian O'Connell show. Time Wasted Today is dating movies. Get ready. Coming in hot, there's several neck-based ones after the surprise comments from Petrina Jones. Awkward Silence of the Lambs.
1: Silver Plus.
0: What an idiot. Bumble in the Jungle.
1: Silver.
0: Pop the Questionheimer.
1: Bronze.
0: Dude, Where's My Corsage?
1: Silver Plus.
0: Plenty of Fish Called Wonder.
1: Gold.
0: Well done, James. The Flirt Locker.
1: Silver Plus.
0: Ghosting Miss Daisy.
1: Silver.
0: Catfish in the Hat.
1: Gold.
0: Oh, well done, Dion. You, Me and Horny.
2: Oh, excuse me.
1: Bronze.
0: Welcome to the Bumble.
1: Silver.
0: Lord of the Don't Ring, thanks.
1: Gold.
0: Richard, well done. Tinder and Smooch.
1: Silver.
0: He's just not Tinder into you.
1: Bronze.
0: Passing of the Christ.
1: Gold.
0: My Left Swipe.
1: Silver Plus.
0: The Hills Have Kind Eyes.
1: Gold.
0: When Harry Met Sally's Children from a Previous Relationship.
1: Gold.
0: Christian, I'm actually a loss this morning. I laughed so much at Pat saying out of nowhere about a nice neck. I started crying and laughing. I couldn't see and had to pull over.
2: No.
0: I'm going to be looking at people's necks all day long now.
1: Sorry. I've been eyeing your neck off, I must say.
0: What's that?
1: Yeah, well, just trying to see if you've got a good neck or not.
0: The Devil Wears Nada.
1: Gold.
0: Glad He Date Her.
1: Gold.
0: Neckmail on Elm Street.
1: Silver.
0: What up, Rachel? Scooby, I Do.
1: Scooby, I Do is gold.
0: Andrew Cox, well done. Starsky and Going Dutch.
1: What's that?
0: We split the bill.
1: Oh, never. Silver.
0: Open Relationshipper.
1: Bronze.
0: You, Me and Coffee.
1: Silver.
0: You, Me and RSVP.
1: Gold.
0: My Left Foot is Rubbing You Under the Table.
1: Oh. Gold.
0: Woomanji. Woomanji.
1: Very good. Gold.
0: Well done, Sue. Not X-Men. Next Men.
1: Gold. Double Plus.
0: Well done, Paul. Missionary Impossible.
1: Oh, yeah, that's probably the easiest one. Gold.
0: Finished in 60 seconds. Oh, it obviously means a short day. Obviously means a short day.
1: Exactly.
0: Obviously
1: happens
0: means
1: to
0: a
1: everyone.
0: Short day.
1: Happens
0: you know. Yeah. And again. Yeah.
1: Gold.
0: There's something about Mary's neck.
1: Gold.
0: Hello, Andy. And men who stare at necks.
1: Yeah. Sure. Gold.
0: All right. Who is the winner today? Who is winning the Red Hot Summer Tour Double Pass?
1: Paul with the brilliant Next Men.
0: Yes. Well done, Paul. All right. Tomorrow on the show.

0: All right, Bird, you do. It is Bird Week on the show. More of your bird stories tomorrow, and also your impressions of birds. This was incredible today. Jordan doing a seagull. This is a human doing a seagull.
1: That's my seagull.
0: And it's great, Jordan. You should be very proud, mate. And then producer Caitlin has excitedly told me that we have to play this from Cheryl.
2: I'm going to do a turkey.
0: And not bad. And also this one.
3: This is Dan. I've got a couple for you, mate. First.

0: and the other one's a kookaburra.
1: Oh, this is masterful. He's got the full vocal run that they do. I don't think we're going to get anything better tomorrow. Happy to find out, but Dan, we have to play this again.
0: This is Dan. I've got a couple for you, mate. First, the turkey.
1: Sounds like a cartoon.
0: And the other one's a kookaburra.
1: How's he doing this? It's insane. If you're mates with Dan, anytime you go to the pub, what are you waiting? First drink, second drink, before being pleased with the kookaburra. Please. These are great. Okay, if you've got any more at that standard, call us tomorrow on day three of Bird Week.
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29: International Poets Day.
30: I was so
29: Shout
30: excited
29: out
30: to hear
29: your
30: it.
29: Your favourite bard.
30: Who's your favourite bard?
29: I think I love a bit of Russell Crowe. I like John Laws.
30: Russell doesn't write poetry.
29: Oh, yeah,
30: not like me. Not like me.
29: You and he have a lot in common.
30: I write poetry, and I wouldn't have remembered a lot of it until I found my teenage diary, which happened to be in my desk.
29: And thanks for bringing Pam Ayres back to the...
30: I sit upon a little stool, my legs not far apart. I've had a sausage for me lunch. Oops, I've done a fart. That's pretty much the nature of Pam Ayres.
29: You just made that up, didn't you?
30: I did, sadly. I did.
29: Yeah.
30: So, but, you know, we read some of my poetry earlier.
29: Yeah, we did. Well, on the Fast Five.
30: And Yolanda was thrilled to receive it. No. You have a choice. Do you want one that's called Elements or do you want that's called Don't Live Your Life in a Bubble? Which would you prefer?
29: Which is shorter?
30: Don't
31: Live Your Life in a Bubble.
30: All right, here comes the bubble. So we've had the bubble.
29: Yeah.
30: I'd now like to read you Elements. Are you ready?
29: Sure.
30: Fine, please. Thank you. Get rid of the music. Blow winds blow and move along fast, forever reaching, forgetting the past. Why are you rubbing your face? That's not part of the poem. Brushing aside all wants of the soul. No time, keep moving. Tomorrow's your goal. That's pretty good. Pelter down rain, be direct and be true. Shooting like arrows from the sky, changing hue. I like a rhyme. Reaching the pavement and dancing so light. Your firm, constant beat. We'll keep on through the night.
29: That it?
30: Excuse me.
29: Oh, yeah, good.
30: Are there any publishers listening? I'm
29: sure.
30: Just saying, I know. There's Banjo Patterson and then there's me.
29: Then there's you.
30: Ding, ding, ding, ding, ding, ding.
29: As long as it's got the words art or dart in it.
30: You'll be okay.
29: You'll be okay.
30: You should be okay.
29: Actually, I've got a story that's right in your wheelhouse.
30: Yeah, really?
29: About an entrepreneur.
30: I love to hear it.
29: That's coming up. Also, I think we've got to head down to the water cooler for a bit of water cooler chat. That's coming up this hour. It's Jonesy and Amanda driving.

0: take your funky undies somewhere else, oh, mate.
1: Is that what they were called, the funky undies?
0: I would have called them funky undies.
1: Of course you would.
0: Or fundies.
1: I guess, you know, if life gives you lemons, you make lemonade.
0: Exactly.
1: Your wife's doing flatulence, you take her to the Shark Tank.
0: And drop her in. Jonesy and Amanda driving you home for Jam Nation.
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0: Hello there, it's Jonesy Demander driving you home. On a Friday, we like to gather around the Jonesy Demander water cooler and have some good old-fashioned water cooler chat.
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0: And this is something that's pitched by our sales team. What are they called now?
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0: Back in the old days, they were just radio sales, but they come up with a lot of, like, you like to say, would you rather?
2: This is kind of a would you rather. They put this on a blackboard or a whiteboard near their office, and people have a comment, but let's see what they've pitched this week. Here we go. Are you ready?
0: Okay. Gather around.
2: Would you rather never be able to cut or file your nails or never be able to brush or clean your teeth ever again?
0: I could go without cutting my nails. Teeth, that's the key.

0: It's Jonesy and Amanda driving you home this Friday afternoon. Friday's as good a day as any to gather around the water cooler for...
1: Studies have shown that more information gets passed through water cooler gossip than through official memos.
2: Water cooler chat. 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
3: They come up with these, and here's the conundrum today.
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3: Yeah, their business cards are giant gatefolds. Here is today's discussion. Would you rather never be able to cut or file your nails or never be able to brush or clean your teeth?
0: You've got three people here that would be happy with long nails.
3: No, I wouldn't be happy with it.
0: But
3: I'd choose that over never being able to clean my teeth.
0: Yep.
3: I wonder, you know, when people go on Survivor and those shows, and they end up coupling up with people.
0: Yeah.
3: You know, what about your mouth hygiene?
0: Yeah.
3: You're cleaning your teeth with a stick.
0: And there's a lot of other parts as well that get on the whiff.

0: 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Jonesy Demander driving you home for Jam Nation.
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3: 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As a young kid, grew out of the phase and got a bit sick of them. He wasn't real happy with me not looking after him. So he gathered them all up and he drove them an hour and a half away to the Blue Mountains and released them all. When he got home, they were back in the aviary.
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0: picture of him here.
1: Yep.
0: He looks like E.T. He looks 100 years old.
1: Give me a look at him.
0: How old do you think he is?
1: Oh, he'd have to be 50.
0: He's 43. I think he looks about 108. But Lil, in case you're wondering who Lil Wayne is, here's a couple of his big songs. Here's Lollipop. She make me like a lollipop. Okay, yuck, yuck, stop. And how about this one? Trigger

0: Anyway, okay. That's Lil Wayne. The reason I want
1: now playing on smooth.
0: The reason I want to talk about Lil Wayne is some information has come to light where I've seen footage of him talking to some other, I don't know if they're musicians, I don't know.
1: Rappers.
0: I don't know what they are, but they're discussing
1: Boys in the Hood.
0: His sleeping habits, and the conversation went a little bit like this.
2: Find it hard to sleep at night?
3: I don't sleep.
2: Ever?
3: You don't sleep? Because I work so much.
2: Yeah. What time do you go to bed?
3: I don't have a time.
2: Well,
4: wait, do you really not sleep?
3: No, I don't.
2: No, you don't.
4: What do you do? So are you up from like, let's say it's like midnight. You're like, okay, I'm going to try to lay down and go to bed.
3: No.
4: So you're never trying to lay down and go to bed?
2: You never get into bed ever?
3: No.
2: You never get into bed?
3: No.
0: No. That's why he looks 108 years old.
1: He never
0: lies down and goes to sleep.
1: He doesn't have a bed.
0: Because he has to work so much. Lil Wayne, have a rest. Maybe the solution to this, I don't know, I'm just throwing this out there for Lil Wayne.
1: Mm.
0: If he maybe does a collab with Lil Baby.
1: That's
0: Lil Baby.
1: So you could put Lil Wayne with Lil Baby.
0: And then someone would have to put them to bed.
1: Well, because Lil Baby would be up, but Lil Wayne would be.
0: Lil Baby can't stay up, so he'd go to bed with Lil Wayne.
1: What about Lil Poopy?
0: And there'd be a Lil Poopy, and then this guy'd come in.
5: Wake up, Jeff. Everybody's wiggling. Wake up, Jeff.
0: And hence, we really need the circadian rhythms are taken care of.
1: Why don't I want to put a cap in your ass?
0: Go to sleep, Lil Wayne.
1: Jonesy and Amanda driving you home for Jam Nation.
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17: International Poets Day, and I guess these guys are rock poets. Friday Feels Sessions, the Screaming Jets in our studio. And if you listen carefully, you can hear them warming up in the corner as I speak.
18: We haven't got yet, though.
17: That's the Screaming Jets preparing to come on our show.
19: Yeah, this is your mic, yep.
20: Could you just push me stool in?
17: Yeah. Okay.
21: We're getting on the stool jokes.
17: We'll leave the boys to do their work. Also, this hour, Instagram is coming up.
21: But when we return, the Screaming Jets.
17: Jonesy and Amanda driving you home for Jam Nation.

0: Of the Angels.
1: Yeah, yeah. I went and saw John and Rick. They were doing the Brewster Brothers at a little restaurant in the Adelaide Hills.
0: Yeah.
1: And during like a break, John said, do you want to get up and sing some songs? And I said, yeah, mate, I'd love to. And he said, what Angel songs do you know? I said, mate, I'm from Cardiff. I know every one of them. So, yeah, we got up and did a bunch of songs then. And within probably a month, they were doing some recording. So at the time it was John, Rick and Chris Bailey,
0: yep.
1: God bless him. So, yeah, they got me to sing on some songs and then it kind of grew out of there and there was a little bit of teething difficulties. People weren't happy to see me up the front of the Angels, but I ended up winning them over. It was good.
2: You guys have fingers in a lot of pies because you're also part of Long Way to the Top series of shows, some of which have been performed at the Barracks.
0: Yeah.
2: What a great spot to see any performance. Tell us a bit about Long Way to the Top.
1: Well, it came about at the Adelaide Fringe Festival this year. My good friend Groove Terminator.
0: Yep.
1: Here comes another one. Yep. he's done a show there for years at the Adelaide Fringe. And if you haven't been, people, please go and see it. It's absolutely
0: Well, our
1: amazing.
0: Jemwai Rai here had his play, Kingdom of Fools,
1: wow.
0: premiere at the Fringe Festival.
1: Fantastic.
3: Nice.
0: I wouldn't say rage reviews, but there was...
2: I think it's rave reviews, not rage. Rage reviews.
3: Yeah, no one would say that, actually.
0: People said I paid $40 for this. The Screaming Jets, though, when you look at that, that band, I look at the song Better, and I never grow tired of hearing that song.
1: Yeah.
0: When you wrote it, when it came out all those years ago, did you know how long it would last? Did you think this is going to be one of the greatest Australian anthems we've got?
1: Definitely not. I mean, obviously you kind of you put out songs that the band feels good about, you know, and as being a single, but you never know how it's going to be received. However, it didn't take very long for that. Once the song came out and it became a big hit, and we've played it every night since that we've ever played.
2: Yes.
1: But, you know, it's one of those things. You hear these bands and they go, oh, we play that all the time. It's like... It's the biggest moment of the night.
0: Yeah.
2: And aren't you lucky you get to do it?
1: Yeah, that's right.
3: Yeah. Yeah, so
1: and everyone
3: true.
1: There
3: so
1: hasn't true. Been there for the night before. They're new people every night.
0: Yep.
1: So, yeah, very lucky that it sits in that pantheon of Australian classics.
0: Well, now on the Friday Field Sessions, we're not going to get you to play Better.
1: No.
0: No.
1: Oh, really?
3: First time ever.
0: No. Well, actually, what are we doing today?
1: I think, Jimmy brought in a guitar. I think we'll do Helping Hand.
0: We love Helping
2: Hand. Lovely.
0: Yeah? So you guys, you set up.
1: Yep.
0: Well, would you like a cup of tea?
1: Oh, just the water.
0: Would you
1: fine,
0: like some bourbon or anything like that? Or
1: I'm like Jelly Roll. I found out recently that Jelly Roll went into one of the local radio stations here and he had pre-security, like the Prime Minister. They come in and check everything out, make sure there's no one hiding. For Jelly Roll.
0: What's he going to do? Who's going to attack him?
1: Anyway, after they'd done all the security arrangements, him and his mate got on Lime bicycles and just rode up there on their own anyway. I mean, anyway, some people take themselves too seriously.
2: Know. Wow.
0: The Screaming Jets only ride Lime bicycles. we're going to come back. We'll take a break. Screaming Jets coming up.
1: Wait.
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0: All right, Lynn, we've got 10 questions. We have 60 seconds. Let's see if we can get you some money for the weekend. If you're not sure, say pass, because we might have time to come back, okay?
1: Great, thank you.
0: Lynn, here we go. Question number one, what animal says moo?
1: Cow.
0: Question two, how much sugar is in Coke Zero?
1: Zero.
0: Question three, yen is a currency of which country?
1: Japan.
0: Question four, what animated character lives in a pineapple under the sea?
1: Oh, gosh. A fish.
0: Oh.
2: Lynn, you could have passed, Lynn.
0: It's SpongeBob.
1: Oh, for goodness sake, I forgot about that.
2: Boo-wee.
0: It sounds like even if you... thank you, exactly. It sounds like even if you'd taken the pass option, it wouldn't have come to you.
2: Oh, I don't know about that.
0: Well, what do you think, Lynn? If you'd had more time, would you have got SpongeBob?
1: No, I'm afraid.
2: Yeah.
0: Well, look, thank you.
2: Well, we had Yip Yar and Boo Wee, which is Amanda's legal firm.
0: And have a good weekend.
2: Good on you, Lynn.
1: Thank you very much.
2: Carry on. And like Lynn, if you would like to play Instagram, it's as simple as going to jonesydemanda.com.au. Jonesy and Amanda driving you home with Jam Nation.
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17: 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There's a crash being cleared in Bundoora on Plenty Road at the Ring Road. Traffic delays in both directions. Otherwise, only light conditions across Melbourne at this stage with not much holding you up. Monash Freeway travelling at speed into the city from Eastlink, taking just 17 minutes. And a section of Sydney Road in Brunswick is closed between Moreland Road and Albion Street for tram upgrade works. 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Now you're up to date with Melbourne's latest traffic.
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2: Good morning, Alana McIntyre here with the latest. The father of one of the women allegedly involved in the Swans incident at a hotel in Melbourne says his daughter suffered a medical episode. The dad has told Channel 7 she suffered from an asthma attack and it's why she was forced to get help. Two women are reportedly planning to sue. A man has been taken to hospital following a drive-by shooting in Melbourne with non-life-threatening injuries. It happened at Altona North just after 7 p.m. The gunman left the scene. A man accused of threatening to hunt down and kill Pauline Hanson has fronted court. The 47-year-old appeared in a Perth court, with police alleging both offences happened in July. The Australian Federal Police began an investigation last month. A 27-year-old Victorian man who allegedly flew to Russia to receive military-style training has been arrested in Brisbane. The 27-year-old is facing one count of attempting to engage in intentional foreign interference. Families at two childcare centres in Tasmania have been told they have possibly been exposed to a person with tuberculosis. Children and staff from the centres in Launceston are being offered free testing as a precaution. And the British Prime Minister says the security arrangements for Harry and Meghan are a private matter as the Prince's family prepares to move back to the UK. There are reports the Duchess of Sussex could be returning to acting in Netflix's The Gentleman.
0: Looking for a fun activity? 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
2: The Lions have all but locked in third spot after defeating the Magpies by 63 points. Brisbane coach Chris Fagan admits he got a bit upset at one point at the G.
3: Yeah, I suppose because we're in this situation where we're playing now and other teams can now work out, you know, Hawthorn can work out how much they need to win by on the weekend to get past us and get into third spot. So I just thought, oh, we gave away a few easy goals there for a patch in the middle.
2: While Collingwood Scott Pendlebury will get scans after ending his game due to a knee injury.
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2: A couple of showers today. We're heading for a top of 16 degrees. A partly cloudy one tomorrow, reaching 17. Possible showers on Monday, 18.
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17: Well, hello.
18: Hi, Amanda.
19: Hello, how are you?
18: It's Saturday morning.
19: Sing it.
18: What better way to get through Saturday morning than that?
19: Well, I can think of better ways than having that in my ears, but we are going to bring you the next 2 hours, and what have we got for you?
18: Well, if I was on my deathbed and I had a secret that I didn't want anyone to know about and I told my daughter, I would hope that she would uphold my secret.
19: Is that what's happened?
18: No, but we'll talk further about that.
19: And also we're going to be joined by Henry Brett. This is the comedian who was taken Australia by storm with his impressions of Karl Stefanovic. Mm-hmm. He's going to be joining us too.
18: Makes me so angry. Let's get into it on Goal.
4: You might know of the original

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1: Do you like unsolved mysteries? Do you remember Robert Stack hosting Unsolved Mysteries?
2: That's right.
3: What if your mind worked like a television set? What if you could change channels at will? The idea of a creature larger than a gorilla with an odor like a skunk might seem far-fetched.
2: I've married him.
0: I miss unsolved mysteries, but I do like them. In 1969, for example, this is a mystery. A bank teller pulled off a $215,000 heist at his own bank and then disappeared without a trace. This man went by the

0: name of Thomas Randall and managed to remain hidden for more than five decades without being caught.
1: You could do that in those days.
0: You could.
1: You didn't have to leave a paper trail or an electronic trail everywhere you went.
0: For 51 years, his secret stayed buried and he built a life far removed from the crime that he perpetuated all those years
1: right.
0: ago.
1: Right.
0: Then in 2021, as he lay on his deathbed, Randall finally confessed everything to his family. He begged his daughter to keep his story private. Mm. You know what she did?
1: Kept it private?
0: No, she went on a podcast.
2: And he said, if I tell you, you have to promise you will not look into it. I don't want you telling anybody.
3: A secret he kept for more than half a century, not just from his family.
2: And she looked at me like I'd hit her in the face with a brick.
3: But from the world.
4: Ted Conrad walked out of the bank he worked at.
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3: He'd evaded authorities for 52 years.
6: So where is Teddy Conrad today? Who knows?
0: Well, ask his blabbermouth daughter.
1: That is so a modern tale.
0: That is.
1: She didn't go to authority. She did something that her generation would do. She made a podcast.
0: Make a podcast, kids.
1: Brilliant.
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10: Golden ticket number one.
8: Oh, yes.
0: Do you know who it is?
1: Tell me.
0: It's Alyssa.
1: You have won the very first golden ticket to Ice House. Congratulations.
11: Oh, my God. I can't believe it.
0: Believe it, baby.
11: Oh, my gosh, guys. I'm so excited. Thank you so much. I love all of their songs. Mm-hmm. And I grew up listening to their songs. And I know somebody from school is going to be so excited to get a call from me this afternoon.
0: Oh, this is exciting. What's your favourite Ice House song? You can only pick one.
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0: gold as Jonesy and Amanda's Saturday Jam.
1: We are pathetically excited. Our next guest has had one of those years where life suddenly gets very weird very quickly. Henry Bretz is a radio host, a comedian from the Sunshine Coast, who's become an online sensation thanks to his uncanny Carl Stefanovic impressions. They're so spot on that Carl followed him, unfollowed him, and then blocked him. It's a hell of a roller coaster. I think Sportsbet has you taking on Carl's job, actually, Henry. But let's meet you.
0: Here
1: and
0: he
1: say
0: is.
1: Hello, Henry Bretz. Hello.
0: Give it up.
2: Very nice to meet you. Stoked to be here. And it feels fitting in discussing Carl that we are doing this after the Logies. It's quite cosmically appropriate.
1: It was unusual in the room. He was a nominee for, I think, the best news presenter. Mm. And there was pretty much silence in the room. So I think you've picked the right target to poke fun at. You really have.
2: I did notice that. I was watching along and was, and honestly, a lot of it was for research of like, I bet if Carl gets mentioned, and luckily for me, he was mentioned almost immediately by Robert Irwin in that monologue.
1: So random.
2: Very rare. Not someone I usually regard as the roastmaster general, Robert Irwin, but he came in very spicy. And then, yeah, I did keenly wait for those announcement of nominations for his category, and it did seem a little frosty, at least on the television.
1: Before Carl kind of self-sabotaged, had he been on your radar as someone that you could do an impression of?
2: Not at all. And it's really interesting because I had never done an impression of Carl. I sincerely don't really do many impressions. The first video I made was when he released a video he didn't make, in fairness, but he did narrate it and endorsed it on the podcast, which was this sort of 2-minute nostalgia video. It was AI slop, essentially, and it was, remember back in the 70s when Australia was great and I used to go to school every morning barefoot with a whole salami for lunch. And I knew at least, and I researched, I was like, Carl went to Churchy in Brisbane, which is one of the more elite schools in Queensland. And I was like, I'm next to certain they wouldn't have let you come to school barefoot. And then he saw that video, which was the first one that blew up, my sort of parody of, yeah, my dad was a truck driver, my mum was a jar of Vegemite, that whole. And then after that, he actually liked that video on Instagram and immediately followed me. And the next day was when I brought out a video that was perhaps a little sharper, exactly mocking the sausage sandwich claim that he said his wife had been watching Anthony Albanese's address about fuel, was so enraged that she could not quell her emotion and lobbed a sausage sandwich at the TV, which I found to be a bit of a stretch. And he then unfollowed me. I don't think he liked that video as much. No. And from there, it just connected with so

0: many people. It's one of those gold mines you're looking for in comedy, isn't it? Where you're like, you're trying to find something that everyone's noticed, but nobody's raised. And that turned out to be the thing with Carl. I did think, am I the only one noticing that he's sort of trying to do this, this Joe Rogan cosplay? I mean, it's annoying. People started saying Joe Bogan, which he then acknowledged, so it lost the fun. I've chosen Bush Tucker Carlson as my new alternative. But yeah, it's nice that it connected with a lot of people who were also raising a couple of eyebrows at his new turn.
1: If he approached you to go on his podcast, would you?
0: It's interesting. I recently appeared on a former competitor of yours, Mr. Kyle Sandilands' show. And we just live in an interesting time because I personally don't live in a world where appearing with someone is an endorsement of everything they have said or will say again. And I usually am more than happy to go along, look someone in the eye and disagree with them or debate them. I feel that's important. But I did go along on the premise of surprising Carl and he was going to be there and we were going to spring him. Carl pulled out at the last minute. I'd already flown to Sydney. So I was there mocking Carl, but on a program that, again, the host and I have not a lot in common, but the reaction to that online was interesting, especially with my followers.
2: What was the reaction?
0: There was a lot of criticism, but the idea that by appearing with someone, you are endorsing them, which anyone who listened to the full appearance, him and I disagreed on lots of stuff. We argued, we pushed back against each other. But I imagine if I did go on Carl's show, if he tried to say, let's settle this in person, let's look each other in the eye.
2: That's no fun.
1: Yeah.
0: My instinct would be, at the end of the day, I'm a comedian first and not an activist. So I would, for the comic effect, I think it would be funny to have Carl and Carl in the same room going at each other.
1: Henry, it's just great to see what you're doing, mate. And maybe more comedians, less activists in the world. Maybe that's what we need.
2: No, I think more comedian activists we need.
1: Oh, like the comedian slash activists?
2: Yes, absolutely. Okay. But I know that you're going to be performing in Queensland. It'd be great to see you all around the country. For tickets, I love the name of the show, Henry Brett's Carl Stefanovic Live and Angry Comedy Show. Head to goodchatcomedy.com and hopefully you can go national with this show as well.
0: Yeah, thank you so much, Amanda. I will be me and the characters. I'm trying not to that method actor. Myself, I will be aiming to get to Sydney at least by the end of the year. Yeah, and down to Melbourne as well. So hopefully we'll be around.
1: We'll get them all in the Tarago. I would imagine Carl would be driving.
0: Indeed, all barefoot.
1: All barefoot.
2: No electric vehicles to be seen. We'll make sure you come and see us when you get here.
1: Henry Brett, thank you.
0: Thank you, guys. Appreciate it.
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6: George Michael had his very first solo number one hit to deal with this week in 1984. 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
1: I know you haven't been a bride, but in my day, and probably until recent times, asking someone to be a bridesmaid, I didn't have any bridesmaids. But when you ask someone to be a bridesmaid, it's as simple as saying, "You want to be my bridesmaid?"
0: Yep.
1: But Instagram has changed everything in the whole wedding tableau in terms of how a man proposes to a woman, or a woman proposes to a woman, or a man to a man. The kind of wedding you have, all that stuff is now done so much for Instagram. It's making things so expensive and upping the ante. So if you try and pull back, you feel a bit like a povo. But I hadn't seen anything like this. This is a woman who's got, I think she's getting married. I think she's got maybe 6 or 7 bridesmaids. And this is the video she's done of the bridesmaid proposal boxes. So what this means, I'd never heard of such a thing.
0: A proposal box?
1: So she has put together all these packages to give them, for because they're going to go away for the weekend. That's another thing. You have to go away to be a bridesmaid. You have to go away for the hen's day. You have to go away for the wedding, all of this stuff. This is how she's going to ask them to be her bridesmaids. This went for 2.5 minutes. I've chopped it down, and you will hate this voice, Brendan. You'll hate this woman's voice.
2: This is everything I'm giving to my friends to ask them to be my bridesmaid. Star of the show, starting with the base luggage. Every single girl got a tan carry-on base luggage.
0: I also got
2: them
0: the
2: matching base weekender tote bag. Each of them also got a Lola blanket. I use mine every single day. Of course, they each got a brand new park mock net. I have so much park, I am obsessed with that. I love my roller rabbit, so each of them got a set of the classic pink monkey pajamas. Derp Avenue is so special to me, so they each got the classic berry set of pajamas. And Luanikinis is one of my favorite bathing suits, so each of them got a top and a bottom. I love Stony Clover so much. They're like the only pouches that I will use. They sent each girl a customized pouch with their name embroidered, and these two new pouches that they just came out with. I use my Summer Fridays every day, so they got my lip balm and the eye patches that I use. This is the style clock whip I use every day, so I got them a custom one with their name. They each had this wax seal custom card that asked them to be my bridesmaids. And then I spent hours writing them each a handwritten note that I'm going to put in this little envelope. Yes, I cried when I wrote these.
1: So she has got a suitcase with also...
0: I didn't even understand what she was saying.
1: With a carry-on weekender tote bag.
0: Mm-hmm.
1: They each got a blanket and a jumper and two sets of pajamas, swimming costume, customized pouches with their name on them that had a whole lot of products inside. And this is, and they're all with giant bows all around them to ask these girls to be her bridesmaids. The overconsumption...
0: So this is... for the asking of the girls to be the bridesmaids.
1: Yes.
0: So they're not actually even bridesmaids yet.
1: No. This is her proposal to the bridesmaids. Every step in these rituals has been eked out to be something full of consumerism, something full of ritual that doesn't deserve to be ritual. They've taken this

0: simplicity
1: sure.
0: out of everything.
1: Bezos is loving it, though.
0: Oh, I know. Imagine all this stuff being ordered on Amazon. Imagine. And imagine the landfill. You know, I just look at this and I just go, what is going on? What is going on? I hope they all said yes.
1: Because you would be quite the bridesmaid. You would have been a bridesmaid many times.
0: I was a bridesmaid many times. I've got a lot of taffeta and homemade cupboards hidden away somewhere. It's a fire hazard, I can assure you.
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3: Have you experienced the soaking bit of winter in Victoria? That's the lying with your head back, eyes closed, as the world slowly melts away, leaving only you perfectly still in a mineral-rich 40-degree thermal bath at the Peninsula Hot Springs. Kind of soaking. Come winter in Victoria. It's every bit different.
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5: 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Still got a collision being cleared in Bundoora on Plenty Road at the Ring Road with delays in both directions. Otherwise, only light conditions across Melbourne at this stage with not much holding you up. A section of Sydney Road, Brunswick is closed between Moreland Road and Albion Street for tram upgrade works for the next 2 weeks. Use Melville Road instead. 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Now you're up to date with Melbourne's latest traffic.
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8: Good morning, Alana McIntyre here with the latest. A teenager who died after going out on a solo hike has been remembered at a touching vigil in Sydney Southwest. Lily Hooper was honoured last night by members of the community in Oakdale, with them lighting candles and laying flowers for the 18-year-old. Her parents have visited her body at the coroner's office after it was recovered from bushland in the New South Wales Southern Highlands. The Prime Minister has called a special national cabinet meeting next week to discuss ways to combat sexual violence. It follows a series of allegations surfacing across the nation, with some students accused of sexually assaulting teenage girls. While two women are reportedly planning to sue Swans players over an alleged incident at the Pullman Hotel in Melbourne, Sydney coach Dean Cox says the club is promising to get the trust back from the community.
9: A culture isn't perfect. One thing that we do know is our culture has taken a hit. The thing you need to understand about a culture is how you respond and the actions you take.
8: There's been a drive-by shooting in Melbourne with one man taken to hospital with non-life-threatening injuries. Children and staff from two childcare centres in Tasmania are now being offered free testing as a precaution after being told they have possibly been exposed to a person with tuberculosis. And the Duchess of Sussex could be returning to acting when she moves back to England with Prince Harry. There are reports Meghan Markle's in talks with the makers of Netflix's The Gentlemen.
7: Looking for a fun activity? 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
8: In AFL, after defeating the Magpies by 63 points last night, the Lions have all but locked in third spot. Collingwood coach Craig McRae says they're being careful with Scott Pendlebury's injury.
10: My understanding is, like, if we had some precautionary action around his tightness in the back of his knee, and which might be hamstring related, but it's on the minor side, and if there's something there, the scan will show that.
8: Round 24 continues today. This afternoon, Carlton and Freo are up in Melbourne.
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8: A couple of showers today. We're heading for a top of 16 degrees. A partly cloudy one tomorrow, reaching 17.

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7: Stick it in the guts, Barry.
8: Hi, Amanda. It's Saturday.
9: Is it still Saturday?
8: You know, the last hour I heard it, it sounded just about the same amount of irritation for me.
9: Yes. If you don't have a hangover, you're still going to be irritated by that.
8: But you know what will soothe your hangovered brow?
9: Tell me, is it Screaming Jets?
8: It's a Screaming Jets.
9: We have the Screaming Jets coming your way.
8: Our Friday Feels session was sensational yesterday, so we'll have that for you. 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

0: Gold. It's Jonesy and Amanda's Saturday Jam.
1: These gentlemen are two weapons of Aussie rock. We've got Dave Gleeson, the unmistakable voice of the Screaming Jets, and Jimmy Hocking, guitar slinger extraordinaire.
2: Yeah. Hey.
1: They are going to hit the road later this year when the Screaming Jets tour, but Dave and Jimmy are here first to give us a little sample. Hello, fellas. How are you?
3: Howdy.
0: Part of the Friday Feel Sessions, right, or FFS.
3: I love it.
0: Which we enjoy very much.
3: You feel it when you walk in, that everyone's up and about for a Friday.
0: It's a vibe.
1: Yeah,
0: I love
1: it.
0: It's a great vibe.
1: It's
0: a great vibe.
1: Yeah.
0: You guys, because you have a link with the Angels.
3: Yes.
0: And it starts with Jimmy, though.
3: Yeah.
0: And I forgot this story years ago. You got the call up to fill in for Bob Spencer from the Angels as a guitarist.
4: What happened was Bobby Spencer was playing guitar in the Angels. It was 88. And he had a collision with Doc on stage and ended up with a broken arm and broken guitar.
1: On stage, they hit hard enough to get a broken arm.
3: Mm. I can add to this story. So Bob Spencer was standing on top of his quad box.
0: Yep.
3: As he did, he looked amazing up there. Doc thought that the quad box was on wheels and would move when he kicked it. He actually ended up kicking it out from underneath.
4: Yeah. So the quad box went backwards. Bob went forwards, landed on the box, broke his wrist. And it was the biggest tour they'd embarked on in the band's history at that
0: this
4: time.
0: This is the Liveline tour.
4: That's correct. Yeah,
0: yeah. And it wasn't because Bob's solo was going too long, because Doc used to hate a long solo.
4: I don't know. It could be. But I get a call from Brent Eccles, who I didn't know very well. I'd opened for the Angels in one of my former bands, saying, I've got no time to BS around. You need to tell me if you could come and play tomorrow night at the Palais Theatre in Melbourne. And I was young and cocky, but not completely idiotic.
0: Yeah.
4: So I said, it's doable. So he said, come now to the hotel anyway, 24 hours later on stage playing the gig for Liveline. That was a third gig in.
0: God.
4: And it went so well. It wasn't a perfect score, but it went so well that they decided not to cancel the tour. And I spent the next couple of months as the guitar player in the
0: Angels. I've got that album at home. That was like one of the eponymous albums for the Angels.
4: Was, yeah.
0: And you're on it.
4: No, I wish I could say I was, but they had recorded the stuff and they were promoting the album release on that tour. So I could have lied then, couldn't I?
0: And then Dave's relationship with the Angels, you ended up becoming the lead singer.
3: Yes.
0: Of the Angels.
3: Yeah, yeah. I went and saw John and Rick. They were doing the Brewster Brothers at a little restaurant in the Adelaide Hills.
0: Yeah.
3: And during like a break, John said, do you want to get up and sing some songs? And I said, yeah, mate, I'd love to. And he said, what Angels songs do you know? I said, mate, I'm from Cardiff. I know every one of them. we got up and did a bunch of songs then. And within probably a month, they were doing some recording. So at the time it was John, Rick and Chris Bailey, God bless him. They got me to sing on some songs and then it kind of grew out of there and there was a little bit of teething difficulties. People weren't happy to see me up the front of the Angels, but I ended up winning them over. It was good.
1: You guys have fingers in a lot of pies because you're also part of Long Way to the Top series of shows, some of which have been performed at the Barracks.
0: Yeah.
1: What a great spot to see any performance. Tell us a bit about Long Way to the Top.
3: Well, it came about at the Adelaide Fringe Festival this year. My good friend Groove Terminator.
0: Yep.
3: Here comes another one. Yep. he's done a show there for years at the Adelaide Fringe. And if you haven't been, people, please go and see it. It's absolutely
0: Well, our Gem Y Rye here had his play, Kingdom of Fools, premiere at the Fringe Festival.
3: Fantastic.
4: Nice.
0: I wouldn't say rage reviews, but there was.
1: I think it's rave reviews, not rage. Rage reviews.
4: Yeah, no one would say that, actually.
0: People said I paid $40 for this. The Screaming Jets, though, when you look at that,

0: like that band, you, I look at the song Better and I never grow tired of hearing that song.
1: Yeah.
0: When you wrote it, when it came out all those years ago, did you know how long it would last? Did you think this is going to be one of the greatest Australian anthems we've got?
1: Definitely not. I mean, obviously you kind of you put out songs that the band feels good about, you know, and as being a single, but you never know how it's going to be received. However, it didn't take very long for that. Once the song came out and it became a big hit, and we've played it every night since that we've ever played.
2: Yes.
1: But, you know, it's one of those things. You hear these bands and they go, oh, we play that all the time. It's like, it's the biggest moment of the night.
0: Yeah.
2: And aren't you lucky you get to do it?
1: Yeah, that's right.
3: Yeah. Yeah, so
1: and everyone
3: true.
1: There
3: so
1: hasn't true. Been there for the night before. They're new people every night.
0: Yep.
1: So, yeah, very lucky that it sits in that pantheon of Australian classics.
0: Well, now on the Friday Feel Sessions, we're not going to get you to play Better.
1: No.
0: No.
1: Oh, really?
2: Are we?
3: First time ever.
0: No. Actually, what are we doing today? What are we doing today?
1: I think, Jimmy bought in a guitar. I think we'll do Helping Hand.
0: We love Helping
2: Hand. Lovely. Yeah?
0: So you guys, you set up.
1: Yep.
0: Well, would you like a cup of tea?
1: Oh, just the water.
0: Would you like some bourbon or anything like that? Or
1: I'm like Jelly Roll. I found out recently that Jelly Roll went into one of the local radio stations here and he had pre-security, like the Prime Minister. They come in and check everything out, make sure there's no one hiding.
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0: What's he going to do? Who's going to attack him?
1: Anyway, after they'd done all the security arrangements, him and his mate got on Lime bicycles and just rode up there on their own anyway. I mean, anyway, some people take themselves too seriously.
2: Wow.
0: The Screaming Jets only ride Lime bicycles. we're going to come back. We'll take a break. Screaming Jets coming up on Gold.
1: Sweet.
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0: Hello, it's Jonesy and Amanda's Saturday Jam. And we have two of the Screaming Jets in here. It's like two engines. Dave Gleeson and Jimmy Hocking. Boys, thank you for being part of FFS.
1: Our pleasure.
0: And what will you be performing for us today, David?
1: Let's have a go at Helping Hand.
2: Lovely.
1: I think it sits well in the acoustic milieu.
2: Oh, wow. Milieu. You're playing word scrabble today.
1: What does that mean?
0: Are you on drugs?
1: I threw diaspora into something the other day. And the whole musical diaspora, I said, that's not a thing.
0: No. Maybe miasma?
1: Miasma.
2: No, diaspora is a word.
1: It is a word, but I don't think it relates to...
2: to what you meant. Never mind.
1: Just throw them out there.
0: Just put them out there. Ladies and gentlemen, boys and girls, the Screaming Jets and Helping Hand.
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0: Take that, Tony Barber.
1: You whistle, all point. That was sensational. Dave, Jimmy, thank you so much for being part of FFS.
0: Absolute pleasure. Thanks for having
2: us
0: here.
2: Can't wait to see you guys on tour. That was just brilliant.
1: 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Yes. Boys, thank you.
0: Rock on. Thanks for having us.
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0: Gold. This is Jonesy and Amanda's Saturday Jam. We straddle a lot of medias in this business.
1: Medias, medium, media. We do it all, and that's why we need Jenna, our social dipstick.

0: What's cooking, doll?
1: Oh, maybe HR.
2: It's been a huge week across the Jonesy and Amanda socials, and it all kicked off with our very own Amanda Keller's incredible night at the Logies.
1: Aww.
2: So you may not have taken home the award, but you'll always rub it in. Our winner.
1: Thank you.
2: Our posts around the night have received over a million views, with Kerry summarising our thoughts, writing, "You might not have won the Logie, but you've won our hearts with generous spirit."
1: Mm. Oh, that's nice.
0: And the irony, when you presented Andrew Denton's Hall of Fame Award, you did that so well. I thought that's why you've been nominated for Best Presenter, because that's what you do really well. Does anyone not see this?
1: Well, Robert Irwin was pretty much always going to win that award.
0: He's got plenty of time. He's 22.
1: And I've got one foot in the grave. Thank you, Brendan.
2: Well, Mel, she added, "This woman doesn't need a little statue to say how amazing she is. She just lives and breathes amazing, sending love your way, Amanda."
1: Thank you so very much. And thank you to everybody who voted for me and such kind thoughts. Thank
2: yes.
1: you.
2: And we were also bombarded with messages about how incredible you looked and people wondering who designed your amazing suit.
1: Well, let me give you the details. I've bought suits from this woman before. Her name is Nadine Marabi. She's in London. And I've bought them online. But then I have them tailored for me by Rabi at Soraya Tailoring.
0: Whoa.
1: And that's the thing. You can buy anything you like, but he will make it look amazing. Soraya Tailoring. Yep. Rabi is the king.
0: You didn't just want to get into Wombat?
1: I have in past years, and I've lived to regret it. What else, Jenna?
2: Another popular post was our pub test the other day, where we asked, would you purchase an audio-only concert ticket?
1: Oh, yes. This is, I think, a whole lot of people are doing this. One was Harry Styles is doing this.
2: Bruno Mars.
1: Bruno Mars, where you pay a fraction of the cost. It's still expensive, but not as much for a ticket, but you don't see anything, but you can hear it.
2: Yes. Yeah, so we put a poll up, and 94% of people said they would not get this ticket, with Amanda on Facebook writing, "Why not stay home and listen to the pristine music on Spotify?"
1: Mm.
2: While Miles added, "That's the whole point of going to see them in concert."
0: Yeah.
2: On another note, it's time for Digital Jenners. This is where I choose my favourite contributor of the week, who will receive a bespoke tin hat made by Amanda.
1: I'll have it specially tailored by Rabi.
0: Sure.
2: And this week it goes to Robin, who sent us this lovely message saying, "Amanda is such a beautiful human. Love her drive home show. Sometimes I sit in my car to finish listening to what you're talking about, as I only live 4 minutes from work. My neighbour now knows I'm okay. At first she came out to check if I was still breathing."
1: Oh.
0: So hang on.

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2: And I'm Anita McGregor.
1: Now, Anita has paid me to say that she's my best friend.
2: I did.
1: And sometimes it's true. And that means we can go from very deep conversations to absolute nonsense in a matter of seconds, as all friendly conversations do.
2: So on Double E Chattery, that's exactly what you get. 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
1: Oh, that was a good one.
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18: 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Not looking too bad so far this morning. We are in good shape with only light conditions across the board. The West Gate, the Monash and the Ring Road all moving well. The outbound entry from Doncaster Road, Doncaster to the Eastern Freeway is closed until mid-October due to upgrade works. And a section of Sydney Road, Brunswick is closed between Moreland Road and Albion Street for tram upgrade works. It's spring at Freedom. 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
3: Good morning, Alana McIntyre here with the latest. The defence lawyer representing the two women at the centre of the alleged Swans incident in Melbourne says they will be seeking compensation. The lawyer claims the women have experienced psychological injury, pain and economic loss. There are reports a retired Sydney Swans player was in the hotel room that night at some point as well. A 56-year-old man has been charged, accused of attacking missing man Khalid Malas in Melbourne's northwest. It's feared the victim has died after allegedly being shot and thrown into the back of a ute. Abdul Malas has told Seven his cousin recently welcomed his third child to the world.
4: Khalid was a beautiful man. He did not deserve what happened to him.
3: A vigil has been held in Sydney Southwest to remember Lily Hooper. Members of the community lit candles in Oakdale last night to honour the 18-year-old who died after going out on a bushwalk in the Southern Highlands. Families at two childcare centres in Tasmania have been told they've possibly been exposed to a person with tuberculosis. The children and staff from the centres in Launceston are being offered free testing. Even though a strong El Nino has been declared for Australia, this August could shape up to be one of the wettest on record for parts of South Australia, New South Wales and Victoria. More rain is set to drench southern parts of the country this week, but the Weather Bureau says El Nino is still underway and warmer than average temperatures are expected this spring and summer.
2: Looking for a fun activity? 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
3: The Lions have defeated the Magpies by 63 points at the MCG, all but locking in third spot. Logan Morris kicked a career-best 8 goals, but Brisbane coach Chris Fagan admits he got pretty frustrated at one point.
5: But we recovered and kicked a few at the end, so I was just being a grumpy old coach, to be honest. If you had said to me tonight we'd win by 63 points, I would have taken that.
3: And there are concerns for Collingwood's Scott Pendlebury, who needs scans after his game ended with a knee issue.
6: New public transport timetables start Sunday, August 23rd, with more services, connections and seats. Check your changes on the Transport Victoria website.
3: A couple of showers today. We're heading for a top of 16 degrees. A partly cloudy one tomorrow, reaching 17. Possible showers on Monday, 18.
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9: Hey, good morning. It's Christian O'Connell from The Breakfast Show here on Gold Saturday morning, rewinding The Breakfast Show. Coming up during the next hour here on Gold, your stories about surprises ruined. We kicked off Bird Week this week. We had some incredible stories. Hopefully get some more next week as well. And we got into the proper guide to flying. All that and more during the next 2 hours here on Gold.

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0: Christian O'Connell's show. Right now, I want to talk about surprises. Producer Caitlin actually managed to pull off a brilliant surprise at the weekend.
1: Yes, so my wife, it's her birthday very, very soon. And when we got together 10 years ago, we talked about having birthday gifts of a lifetime. I got mine when I was 30, which was a Louis Vuitton bag. I was very, very lucky. And it's just a gift that you would never get, you would never assume you would get in your whole lifetime. And so we always promised to do that. This one has taken me 10 years.
0: So relatable, isn't it, at Louis Vuitton? You know, perhaps you must have five.
1: We've been together for a very long time, so we know.
0: And also no kids.
1: I mean,
0: I'd probably be wearing Louis Vuitton shoes now. I got those two kids.
1: This gift has taken me 10 years to get. And on Saturday, I revealed to my wife that I am taking her on a trip to Japan for 2 weeks, fully organised, nothing for her to worry about.
2: I love it.
0: You guys are having an amazing time.
1: It'll be incredible. But on Friday night, my mother, who knows about this surprise and knew that I was telling her this weekend.
0: You don't tell mothers.
1: Sent a text to our family group and said, when do you guys go to Japan?
0: Oh no. What a mum. Yeah, thanks, mum.
1: My blood ran cold. Like, I have never been in such fear. And I was sitting next to Zem on the couch. And she was like, what? What's she talking about? And I was like, oh, I don't know. She's a cooker. And then my brother.
0: That's nice, isn't it?
1: My brother swooped in at the last minute and said, oh, we aren't going until December.
3: Well done, Ryan.
0: Safe. Oh, that is very good. All right, so I want to hear about stories of

0: It takes a lot of effort to pull off a surprise. Because at any moment, I bet we hear about surprises who got rumbled. What happened to you at the weekend?
1: Oh, mine was a few years ago, actually. It was the first time Will, my partner, is our first year, and he organized a surprise dinner for me for my birthday. Very, very sweet. It was just coming out of COVID, so you can only have about 12 people. In the time, in the last 24 hours, so I had a few of my friends come down with COVID, a few of them got stuck in Canberra, and some of them were running late. And we were on our way to dinner that I thought was just me and Will. And I could tell immediately something was up because there's a lot of checking the phone. He suddenly looked very nervous. I walk into the restaurant and the scene that greets me there for my big surprise party is Caitlin, our very own Caitlin, on her phone with her back turned.
0: Oh, no.
1: And I walk in, I see Will's face drop.
0: It's not the big dun, dun, dun.
1: And Caitlin goes, oh. A surprise. Like, I just saw you 2 hours ago. What's the surprise? And there's like eight empty seats. And none of them could show. So it was just
2: climax.
1: It was just me, Will, Caitlin, and one other friend.
0: Oh, no, one rando.
1: One rando.
0: Oh, and you merge in the streams. Yeah. You got a workmate, an old mate.
1: It was the saddest surprise party, I think, in human history.
0: Right. All right. We're talking about surprises, and Simone's on the line.
3: Hi, Christian. How are you?
0: I'm good. Hope you had a lovely weekend. Welcome to the show.
3: Thank you. You too.
0: Now, what is the story?
3: My partner loves wedge-tail eagles, and I thought I would surprise him with a massive print.
0: Beautiful.
3: And I showed him, opened it up. I got the wrong eagle. I'd actually bought him an American bald eagle. I could tell from his face it was wrong.
0: Bloody eagle. Bloody ate those ones.
3: I started bawling. He had to console me.
0: You started crying.
3: I started crying.
0: Because you went to all that effort. You just wanted to have that big reveal. It's the wrong
3: That's
0: bird.
3: That's correct.
0: So where had you got this wrong eagle picture from?
3: I ordered it online and I actually Googled wedge-tail eagles. So I'm not, I don't know much about birds, obviously. And so because I Googled wedge-tail eagles, I thought that was the wedge-tail eagle. No. And the print took up half the size of the wall.
0: So now it's
3: in the box. It's back in the box in the garage.
0: Oh. Listen, Simone, I tell you what, why don't we give it away on the show?
3: Okay, I'll bring it in. It's all
0: please.
3: Yours.
0: Yeah.
3: You guys can have it.
0: Yes.
3: It's huge.
0: Yeah, no, please, we give that away. Someone must love that bird, please. Oh, Simone, very, very funny story. I'm going to give you a $250 Chemist Warehouse voucher. A really great story. Wow. No, it has paid off. Brilliant stuff. Thanks, Simone. Thanks for your call.
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0: Christian O'Connell's show. Lovely listener called Simone called the show, and we were talking about surprises gone wrong. She was talking about her husband loves the wedge-tailed eagle. And she spent a lot of time researching getting a really nice print for her husband for his birthday to surprise him. Cost over $1,000. And obviously, if you worked on such a gift, you're really excited thinking you've got the ultimate gift. It's really going to move somebody. Mm. It did move him and then her to tears. It was the wrong eagle. It wasn't the wedgie. It was the American bald eagle. And they drove it in today. And it is spectacular.
1: Majestic.
0: It's huge.
1: It couldn't be bigger.
0: That's the price for the best bird story we get this week. Oh. Look at that. It's stunning. There are so many beautiful bird sounds in the world and here in Australia. That is such a... That feels like one of the sounds of Australia.
1: Mm.
0: This is the kookaburra, which I love. This is the great Sir David Attenborough. We can never replace him. Just, you hear this voice.
2: What bird has the most elaborate...
0: I love the fact he's always whispering. It's like he ain't been out in the wild for 50 years. He's in a voiceover booth in his house.
2: He also, in his attempt to outsing his rivals, incorporates other sounds that he hears in the forest. That was a camera shutter.
0: This is incredible.
2: And now a camera with a motor drive.
1: Oh, wow.
2: Oh, and that's a car alarm. And now the sounds of foresters and their chainsaws working nearby.
0: Oh, it's actually really sad.
1: It's very depressing, actually. Yeah. Great impersonation.
3: Wow.
0: Uncanny. All right, we've got some stories. Let's go for our first one. We got Rob.
4: So that's very interesting. I live out in the Yarra Valley, and there's a tree nursery not far from me, and the production manager there was getting into some trouble for leaving the irrigation pump on overnight, disturbing the neighbours, and he was adamant that he wasn't leaving it on. And they worked out that it was indeed a superb lyrebird mimicking the sound of the irrigation pump.
0: You're kidding. Just like we just heard from David Attenborough, how good they are.
1: Should go on SNL.
0: That is so good. Rob, brilliant story. Thanks for calling, mate.
4: No problem.
0: Let's go to Jamie now.
5: Hey, how you doing?
0: I'm good, Jamie. Welcome to the show.
5: I was at Melbourne Zoo when I was only 12, and they were taking a photo of me, my auntie, with a pelican. And the pelican... I don't know, must have thought I was a fish and, like, put me in its mouth, like, bit over my head. And I needed the zookeepers and everyone to try and, like...
0: Get you out there.
3: Terrifying.
0: We got a boy down. Boy down.
5: Right.
1: What's it like in there?
0: Yeah.
5: Oh, it smells.
1: Right. It's a bit fishy.
0: Jamie, thank you very much. Your story, mate.
5: Thanks, mate.
0: Cameron.
6: Hey, Christian. How you going?
0: Oh, good. Cameron, what's your story?
6: Know. I went through a bird phase when I was a young kid, when I was a 10-year-old. So my friend of the family actually had homing pigeons, and I took a bit of a shine to them. So he decided he'd give me four of his duds, which were ones that weren't real race winners, good race winners. So my dad built me an aviary. And
0: oh, what a great dad.
6: I had these homing pigeons for a while, and they bred and they bred, and I ended up with 20 or 30 of the things. Oh. And I used to let them out every afternoon. They'd fly around through, 10, 15 minutes and come back to the aviary. And as a young kid, I sort of grew out of the phase and got a bit sick of them.
0: Bloody pigeons.
6: Dad wasn't real happy with me not looking after them as best as I should. He was doing all the work. So he gathered them all up and he drove them an hour and a half away to the Blue Mountains and released them all. And when he got home, they were back in the aviary. So we had them for another

0: another 10 years after that.
1: You're kidding. You literally couldn't get rid of them.
0: We couldn't get rid of them. We had them for ages after that.
1: That cost our honing pigeons. They weren't that dud after all.
0: Yeah, that's right. Well, he didn't know much about homing pigeons, so...
1: The clue is in the name, homing pigeons.
0: That's right. We bred some pretty good homing pigeons, considering they were duds, they were hand-me-downs.
1: Yeah. People compete with them, don't they? They're not big competitions.
0: That's right, yeah.
1: Yeah.
0: Yep.
1: All right, great story, well told as well.
0: Thank you.
1: I didn't know we get so many right at the start of Bird Week. Killer bird stories.
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1: 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Do you mean like the zoos, where the lion tamer would have his head in the lion's mouth?
4: Yeah.
1: I'm guessing they're not doing that these days, but it's woke on madness, if you ask me.
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1: It was replayed it.
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1: Yeah.
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1: 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Exclusive.
0: Bang, bang, bang. Winner, winner, winner. Properness, Yorkshire Tea. All right, so today we're talking about the proper way to fly. And I feel like this actually needs to be discussed. Mm-hmm. Because I think if you've been on a plane recently, we've forgotten how to travel. Back in the day, people behaved properly. Now they're bringing on way too much gear because they don't want to be waiting for their bags at baggage reclaim. Mm-hmm. And they start shoving it in the overhead locker. Ramming it in. She got their groin in your face as they're trying to dry hump you, try and get the thing shut. And you're like, you know, you want to say them.

0: It ain't going to shut. Your damn bag's too big. It goes under the plane, bozo.
1: It's not the proper way.
0: It's not the proper way. Get your groin out of my face. Okay, what have you got to say about this thing? Give us a call. Lines are open now. What is the proper way to fly? Christian, perfect way to fly. If you're going on a holiday, check in an empty suitcase. Don't need to worry about the woo, and then buy you a closure at your destination. How much money have you got, Santo?
2: What?
0: The last thing I want to do on holiday is go shopping for clothes. I'm sorry, it's not stress-free doing this, Santo. It's incredibly stressful. Christian, the proper way to fly is a plane. Rob, could you immediately retune to Triple M with that kind of gear, okay? It's not welcome here. Let's go to Daniel here. Daniel.
3: I am 6'6", and I have a lot to say about legroom on planes.
0: Of course, yeah, you poor thing.
3: And there's a simple solution, which is that we have the seatbelt indicator overhead. What the planes need is a recline indicator, and the pilot only activates it 3 hours into the flight. not a moment before. And if everyone does it at the same time, we're okay. Except the guy riding.
0: I like the idea of the plane, like a Mexican wave, all reclining at the same time, a mass recline. And you're right, have another option. You've got the seatbelt one. Ding! You know it. It's time to recline, everybody. Mm. Daniel, that was a very good one. Ash.
4: Christian, my etiquette, mate. Don't pull on the back of the seat if you're getting up. Like, you think about the person in front of you. You push the tray back in softly. You don't ram it back in. When you walk down the aisles, you don't grab every headrest as you're walking down.
0: Ash, you're dropping fire here, my friend. Hard truth. You're right. The amount of bozos now that are basically using that headrest as some sort of catapult for your head, yanking it around, you know, because they've got no balance.
4: And there's always payback, Christian. If someone's doing it to you from behind, getting up, pulling your headrest back.
0: Easy.
4: When you get up and go to the back toilet, you whack into their leg as hard as you can when they're asleep.
1: Real eye for an eye sort of situation.
0: Yeah, well, it's like the Middle Ages up there in Australia.
4: The section and put your crutch in me face.
0: What?
2: Still going.
0: I love it. This is the kind of passion we want with this. I'm going to give you $1,000.
4: Okay.
0: Ash, brilliantly said, mate. Really, I love all the passion and frustration. And you win the $1,000 today thanks to Yorkshire Tea.
4: Fantastic. Thanks, guys. Thanks, Yorkshire.
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2: Christian O'Connell's misheard lyrics.
0: Misheard lyrics, we do these every Monday. We play about your misheards. If we agree with what you think you're mishearing, you're here. If we don't hear them. And for the really great ones.
2: Instant Hall of Famer.
0: Recent Hall of Famers. Lara Buchanan, only once. You did more than scratch the surface of my ass. Hey, it's there. Bailey had this. Mercy, Shawn Mendes. I'm not asking for a lot. Just that your aunt is with me.
3: I'm not asking for a lot. Just that your aunt is with me.
0: He's got a really fit aunt and he just wants to be with her. Paul George Michael is getting those robocalls. Stupid git that keeps on calling me.
4: Stupid Cupid keeps on calling me.
0: All right, they're last week's Hall of Famers. Brand new ones. Cassie Richards, Set Fire to the Rain, Adele. I set fire to the rain.
4: Set fire to the rain.
0: Or did Adele set fire to Lorraine? Yeah, Lorraine is in there. Caleb's got Lucas Graham, 7 years, original line, only see my goals.
5: I only see my goals.
0: Or does he only see mangoes?
5: I only see mangoes. I only see mangoes.
0: Yes, Caleb, what up?
2: Instant Hall of Famer.
0: Rebecca Fernandez has Cyndi Lauper, Girls Just Wanna Have Fun. Oh, Mama Dear, We're Not the Fortunate Ones.
6: Oh, Mama Dear, We're Not the Fortunate Ones.
0: Or is it, Oh, Mama Dear, We're Not the Four-Chinned Ones?
7: Oh, that's
0: yes.
7: Great.
0: Four-chinned ones?
6: Oh, Mama Dear, We're Not the Four-Chinned Ones.
0: Very good. Well done. Emma McKenzie's been listening to System of a Down. She's been listening to Vicinity of Obscenity. Terracotta Pie, Terracotta Pie.
8: Terracotta Pie, hey, Terracotta Pie, hey, Terracotta Pie, hey, Terracotta Pie.
0: Has Derek got a bike? Derek got a bike. You know the rest.
8: Terracotta Pie, hey, Terracotta Pie, hey, Terracotta Pie, hey, Terracotta Pie.
0: 100% Derek has a new bike.
2: Instant Hall of Famer.
0: Laura's Tame Impala and Borderline. Gone a little too far. Gone a little far. This time for something. As always, I just want to just a disclaimer here. What I'm about to say, I'm merely the messenger, okay? Or is it, Laura's mishearing it, gone and did a fart. Gone and lit a fart this time with something. Hundred percent. It's all as Laura said.
2: Instant Hall of Famer.
0: Great work, Laura. Phil Renton, Men at Work Down Under, where women glow and men thunder.
9: You come from a land down under.
0: Or is it where women throw and men chunder?
9: You come from a land down under. Women go and men thunder.
0: Yeah. Emmett. Whew, hell of a name. What's love got to do with it? Tina Turner. You must understand, though the touch of your hands makes my pulse react.
10: You must understand, the touch of your hand makes my pulse react.
0: Said earlier, I'm merely the messenger. Emmett is hearing it. As you must understand, though, the touch of your hand makes my balls react.
7: Tennis balls.
0: Yeah, exactly.
7: Soccer.
0: Soccer balls. Rugby balls. There's so many wonderful balls out
7: there.
0: That's
7: so true.
0: Yeah.
10: You must understand, the touch of your hand makes my balls react.
0: I mean, uh-oh. Emmett's not wrong.
7: Those tennis balls.
0: They're reacting.
10: You must understand, the touch of your hand makes my pulse react.
0: Hell of a line from the late, great, gone too soon, Tina Turner. Emmett, yes, of course.
2: Instant Hall of Famer.
0: Thank you very much. 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
2: 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The outbound entry from Doncaster Road, Doncaster, to the Eastern Freeway is closed until mid-October due to upgrade works. Use Doncaster Road instead. A section of Sydney Road, Brunswick, is closed between Moreland Road and Albion Street for tram upgrade works for the next 2 weeks. Jump on to Melville Road instead. Overnight CityLink works, 25 August. Inbound closed, Toorak Road to Domain Tunnel. Batman Avenue closed outbound, overheight and placard loads must detour. See linked website for info. Now you're up to date with Melbourne's latest traffic.
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0: Christian O'Connell Show. Right now we're doing Signs You're an Adult. Daniel, Signs You're an Adult, Christian, getting upset with the lights being left on.
1: Oh,
2: yeah.
0: Also, just lighting generally. My wife and I couldn't bother to cook last night, so we just went out for an hour for a quick bite to eat. Went to a restaurant, and it was so perfectly dimly lit.
1: Oh, I love a dimly lit.
0: It's like a filter. It's like an Instagram filter in real life. So nice. The only thing is, the only downside of dimly lit, trying to read the menu.
1: Oh, you got to get a candle right up against the menu.
0: No, worse.
1: Oh, don't tell me you did the phone light.
0: I'm so sorry. Had to get the iPhone torch out.
1: Oh, no,
0: yes. Nothing screams.
2: Yes.
0: You old. Then holding up with that torch. Signs you're an adult for me this week is you own one of those. It's electric and it takes lint off a jumper or something. What is that called? I would say it's a deborbler.
2: Yes.
0: But you've got that and the lint roller.
2: Yes.
1: Yes. Do you have the sticky lint one
2: one? When you've got dogs in the house.
0: Yeah, dogs and a cat. Yes, yeah. You have to have several lint rollers. I've even got one tucked here at work.
2: Yeah.
1: Really?
0: Yes. If you have dogs or cats, suddenly you'll just see a random spit and there might be someone coming in to visit the show. And I don't think I've been rolling around with dogs in the middle of a show. Rhea, what's the sign that you're an adult?
1: I've had to start doing daily stretches because now if I work out the next day, if I don't stretch every

0: single day leading up to that, I'm in excruciating pain. So now I have to do a workout to keep fit. And in order to do that, I have to work out every day with stretches. And if I'm doing...
1: Why is it that stretches are so boring?
0: They're so boring.
1: No, we should be doing it. Yes. You need to work on your mobility, not just your strength, as you get older. But they're so damn boring.
0: Oh, they're so dull. Even so now, because I'm...
1: The guy who runs my gym yells at me sometimes, because yesterday I went to the gym and I just start working out. He actually shouts out, Christian, do your damn stretches. I'm dad. It's so boring. It's like eating greens. You need to.
0: I don't even have to do it before gardening because we're going into spring.
1: You're in your 30s, man.
0: You spend so much time on your knees and reaching up. Your lower back.
1: What kind of gardening you do when you're on your knees? Don't answer. What's Will up to?
2: You'll have one of those old, you know, gardening support things.
0: Yeah, next. The knee pads.
1: Oh, yeah, the knee pads. The knee pads.
0: I've got a special guy on YouTube that I watch before I do my gardening. Oh. This is the guy.
3: Hey guys, today we're going to be going through a follow-along routine.
1: 90% of dull videos on YouTube are my own people. It is mainly someone like, guys, and don't forget, like and subscribe to all my videos.
3: Hey guys, today we're going to be going through a follow-along routine to prevent back pain in gardening. We're going to start with a gentle rotation of the spine, and I'm slowly shifting my body weight from side to side. Take the hips into a smallish circle, gradually getting bigger and bigger.
1: Just now some mile limbo dancing and you're ready to garden.
0: Yeah.
1: Another fact, this garden sound, was he in his garden doing it?
0: He was in his backyard, yes. His little British backyard.
1: Patsy, what's the sign you're an adult, mate?
2: Mine for me is taking screenshots of screenshots so you can easily find your screenshots.
1: Yes. I reckon 95% of my camera roll is just screenshots of screenshots.
2: It is. It's just easier. Like even I've taken a screenshot of my husband's credit card and when I need it, he's got it. And I just bump it up the order.
0: Yes.
2: So I've probably got it like 6 or 7 times, yes. But the closer easier. Yeah.
1: Yes. It's just easier, isn't
2: it? Yes. Yeah.
1: Pete, what is it for you, intern Pete? What's a sign you're an adult?
4: It might sound basic, but hear me out. It's because I've become a professional folder of clothes. And when I say professional, as a 40-year-old man, I realise now.
1: And the rest. He rounded that down.
4: What happened
1: to 42? What I did? Why not just say? You told me you're 42. Okay. Now you're 40-year-old man. Okay. What, are you dating at the moment on air?
4: No, very much single. No, but it was to the point now where it's becoming an issue because I'm enjoying it so much that I'm saying no to really fun things to do. Like my friend on the weekend said, hey, do you want to come? I've got VIP tickets to the paddle game at the Sydney Opera House with Pat Rafter and Ash Barty. And I looked at the washing and I thought, no. I've got folding to do. I just know that I'm getting a little bit older now.
1: The paddle games.
4: Yeah.
1: Sounds bloody boring anyway. I don't like folding, but if it's between the two, I'll do the folding.
5: 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You, looking pretty pleased. No, make that pretty smug. Because you won a golden ticket to this year's greatest concert. 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

0: Christian O'Connell's show. All right, time for today's time waster. We're looking for your dating movies on World Dating Day. What do we think is in the top five most attractive traits in a man, according to 5,000 Australian ladies?
1: Ooh, I've got to say a nice neck. You know, like...
0: Who are you, Hannibal Lecter?
1: Nice
0: Hannah
1: neck.
0: Lecter.
1: Like, not too meaty and thick, not too sort of slim, just right.
2: Dude, Goldilocks.
0: Not in the top five.
1: Oh, damn it. What about
0: five?
1: Eyes?
0: Trustworthy eyes, Pats, you're right. Four, emotional intelligence.
1: Oh, definitely, yes.
0: Sense of humour.
1: Yeah.
0: I always say to the girls, you know...
2: Here we go.
0: Picking a partner is, no, one of the most important things, finding someone that you want to be with the rest of your life. Find someone funny, I think, I would say, is got to be up there.
1: Yep.
0: You want to have someone that you can have a life with, especially when if you're going to be with them a while. Mm. Kindness is at number one.
1: Love.
0: I reckon this has changed. I reckon if you ask people 10, 20 years ago what they wanted, I'm not sure they would rank kindness. So I think because the times we're in right now, kindness is something that's really lacking in the world and people want it in a partner.
3: Mm.
0: That's my dating theory. All right. Dating movies.
3: Mm.
0: Tinder games.
2: Oh, gold.
0: Goodwill swiping.
2: Gold.
0: When Harry ghosted Sally.
2: Silver plus.
0: Meet the parents too soon, not on the first day.
2: He's too soon. Way too soon.
0: Whoa. Who's this?
2: God.
0: Tinderella.
2: Silver plus.
0: And not Kill Bill, Split Bill.
4: Good, yeah.
0: Yes.
2: Modern times.
0: Modern times.
4: Yes,
0: modern times. What a gorgeous neck.

0: Australia's next great neck. The farmer wants a neck. Indian net maker. Great TV show. I watched that. Me and my wife. How do you two meet? As soon as I saw her, the nape of her neck.
1: I want to see your husband Chris's neck now.
2: Bloody neck. Hell,
0: strong feelings. That was what we're going to feel. Gorgeous neck. Anyway. Ria, what have you got? Dating movies.
1: 16 Canoodles.
0: Oh, a canoodling. What year are we in? Canoodling. Gold.
1: Pash Me If You Can.
0: Oh, that's good. Yes. Gold.
1: M&M's on a date.
0: Oh, yeah.
1: Date Mile.
0: Oh, very good. Gold.
1: He's singing on that date. Serenade Mile. Oh, no, she's friend-zoned him. Mate Mile. That's
2: a tripler.
1: Incredible use
0: bang,
1: of form.
0: Bang, bang, bang, gold. You know, Michael Phelps this morning of it. Well done. Seriously, that is actually very clever.
1: Thank you.
0: All right, so we're looking for your dating movies. Text them in. Coming in hot, there's several neck-based ones. After the surprise comments from Petrina Jones. Dude, where's my corsage?
1: Silver plus.
0: Plenty of fish called Wonder.
1: Gold.
0: Well done, James. The flirt locker.
1: Silver plus.
0: Catfish in the hat.
1: Gold.
0: Oh, well done, Dion. Lord of the Don't Ring, thanks.
1: Gold.
0: Richard, well done. Pashing of the Christ.
1: Gold.
0: The Hills Have Kind Eyes.
1: Gold.
0: When Harry Met Sally's Children from a Previous Relationship.
1: Gold.
0: Neckmail on Elm Street.
1: Silver.
0: Well done, Rachel. Scooby, I do.
1: Scooby, I do is gold.
0: Andrew Cox, well done. Star skiing, going Dutch.
1: What's that?
0: We split the bill.
1: Oh, never. Silver.
0: My left foot is rubbing you under the table.
1: Oh. Gold.
0: Woomanji. Woomanji.
1: Very good. Gold.
0: Well done, Sue. Not X-Men. Next Men.
1: Gold. Double plus.
0: Well done, Paul. There's something about Mary's neck.
1: Gold.
0: Hello, Andy. And men who stare at necks.
1: Yeah, sure. Gold.
0: All right. Who is the winner today?
1: Paul with the brilliant necks men.
0: Yes. Well done, Paul. That's the Christian O'Connell Show for today. If you've got any more bird stories, email me and you misheard lyrics over the weekend. Christian at christianoconnell.com.au. Have a great weekend. We're back Monday. 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
6: Cheltenham Road, Dandenong will be closed between the rail bridge and Hammond Road from the 25th of August to the 21st of September. Search Big Build for more information. There's a crash being cleared in Sunshine, Ballarat Road, Citybound at Northumberland Road. It's affecting the middle lane. A crash in Mortialik on the Nepean Highway, Citybound at Beach Road. We've got footy on at Marvel Stadium at 1:15 this afternoon. Watch out for extra foot traffic near the ground, including Harbour Esplanade and Poinkook Road. Altona Meadows is closed in all directions at Central Avenue all weekend for upgrade works. 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Now you're up to date with Melbourne's latest traffic.
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9: At the centre of the Swan scandal says the women will be seeking compensation. This morning we're hearing reports a recently retired player also attended the same Melbourne hotel room. Swans coach Dean Cox is hoping fans still come out to support the club tomorrow.
10: Yeah, excited to see the AFLW game and then get the support for the women's and men's team.
9: On Nine there. A teenage boy is fighting for life after being stabbed north of Sydney. The 15-year-old apparently stumbled into his neighbour's home asking for help last night in Terrigal. It's understood the boy and the homeowner who helped didn't know each other before last night. CCTV has caught the moment diners had to run for their lives during a drive-by shooting at a cafe in Melbourne. One man had to be taken to hospital with non-life-threatening injuries. It all happened at Altona North just after 7 p.m. The gunman is yet to be tracked down. A cold front is bringing chilly, wet conditions to Tasmania and powerful winds. Prince Harry and Elton John have been ordered to pay millions to the Daily Mail after losing a privacy case, and there are reports that Meghan Markle's in talks with the makers of Netflix's The Gentlemen. There's been talk that the Duchess of Sussex could return to acting when she moves back to England with Prince Harry and their children.
8: Looking for a fun activity? Woolworths Cricket Blast helps kids build confidence, teamwork and cricket skills through games and plenty of action. 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
9: The Lions have all but locked in third spot after they defeated the Magpies by 63 points last night at the G. Brisbane coach Chris Fagan admits he got a bit upset at one point.
11: Yeah, I suppose because we're in this situation where we're playing now and other teams can now work out, you know, Hawthorn can work out how much they need to win by on the weekend to get past us and get into third spot. So I just thought, oh, we gave away a few easy goals.
9: While Collingwood's Scott Pendlebury will need scans after his game ended due to a knee issue. Carlton and Frio are up this afternoon in Melbourne, and in cricket, the second test with Bangladesh is underway in Mackay.
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